0: Take it away. Prince Wegba and Dylan Knapp are back deep to return for Bishop Heelan. Week two of the high school football season is teed up at the 40-yard line. And Jordan Luna, the right-footed kicker, approaches the football, and he sends it high into the air, an end-over-end boot. We are underway. Knapp runs it up to the 13, runs it out the right hash to the 20, 25, right seam 30, 35, and he's tackled from behind at about the 38-yard line. The tackle made by Drake Peters, and Bishop Heelan will get some good field position, not too far from midfield. We'll see that Bishop Heelan offense take the field under their starting quarterback, Eli Milkey, who, as we've talked about already, does have some experience with Lamar's. He was a Bulldog his sophomore year and then transferred to Bishop Heelan and now has been tabbed to lead the Crusader offense. We'll see what his side of the ball can do. And he struggled a bit throwing against a very good SBL defense. Melky lines up in the gun, 2x2 set, two receivers to the left, two to the right, and the running back off his left hip. The snap to Melky, and he gives up the middle. That's Dylan Knapp. He's grabbed at the line of scrimmage and dragged down. The tackle is made on the play by Ben Regeniter. It's a gain of 2 to the 40, and it's 2nd and 8.
1: You know, Ben's a kid that they looked at, weren't quite sure if he was going to be playing a ton at linebacker this year, and he's obviously stepped up and played very well, so they would love to see more tackles from him tonight.
0: Dylan Knapp really did not touch the football a whole lot last week for the Crusaders. He only ran the ball once and caught the ball twice. But he gets the first carry here tonight, and now it's 2nd and 8 for Bishop Heelan. Ball is at the Crusader 40-yard line. Eli Milkey in the gun. Three receivers to the right side, one out wide to the left. Milkey, three-step drop out of the gun. He rifles over the right seam and throws wide. A Prince Wegba incomplete. Colin Murphy on the coverage. It'll be 3rd and 8.
1: That was a great job by the secondary there. They love those levels right there. They were going out to the out routes, and Colin Murphy played that perfectly.
0: Well, you expect a great safety like him, a veteran, to be able to make a play, and Colin Murphy did that. He did pick off a pass last week, and so we'll see if he is maybe able to make an impact in that regard here this week. But the Crusaders find themselves way behind the eight ball right away. It's 3rd down and 8 for the Crusaders. Ball at their own 40-yard line. 11-11 to go in the first quarter. Scoreless start to this one on the American Bank scoreboard. Three receivers line up to the right, the short side of the field with the ball on the right hash. One receiver to the left in the tight end, Asir Matumbo. And now a penalty flag is thrown. The play clock was down, I believe. And Bishop Heelan did actually get their timeout off in time, just before the play clock went down. So a timeout early for the Crusaders ahead of 3rd and 8. We'll take the timeout as well. We're back with more Bulldog football in just a moment here on KLEM.
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0: 3rd down and 8, Eli Milkey drops back to throw. He airs it out deep over the left seam, and he overthrew Prince Wegba, trying to hit him in the red zone at the 20-yard line. A big shot pass falls incomplete. It'll be 4th down and 8. That's the big play that Coach Bigdahl was alluding to that the Bulldogs had to be ready for.
1: Spot on, and one of the big things that they were trying to get there is the forward man pressure, and a couple guys were starting to get there, but Eli had way too much time to make that pass. Luckily, we got him to overthrow it there.
0: So now the Bulldogs will send two men back to return. Ephraim Kabongo and Christopher Sanchez will line up to return the punt of Reed Erbold. And now here is the punt. He gets it away, a high right-footed, sideways, spiraling punt. Sanchez runs up to his own 31-yard line, signals for fair catch, and then makes the fair catch at his own 30. And that is where the Bulldogs will start offensively. Well, we talked about setting the tone a little bit and getting off to a good start. I'd say a 3 and out defensively, allowing just 2 yards, is a pretty good way to do it.
1: Spot on. You know, you're able to go ahead and get them behind the chains right away, so they have to go for a long pass. Now we got the punt return, which, by the way, that was an area of issue for us last week. Had a couple fair catches miscued, so I'm sure the special teams coordinator is glad to see that and ready for offense now.
0: First and 10 for Lamar's. Ball's at their own 30-yard line. Two men in the backfield with Jordan Copperud standing in the gun. Two receivers right. He turns and hands it off. Joaquin Hernandez sheds a tackle in the backfield, trying to get off tackle around to his right. And he is stopped for maybe a yard to the 31-yard line. That'll set up second and 9.
1: Yeah, unfortunately, we just didn't get our blocks there on the right side. Hopefully, we can take care of that a little bit better on this next play.
0: Yeah, not much doing, but credit Hernandez. He was able to break a tackle in the backfield, so at least he was able to get some forward progress instead of dropping a yard or two. And so now it is second down and 9 for Lamar's. Ball at their own 31. Two receivers to the left, one to the right of Jordan Copperud in the gun. He takes a belt high snap. He turns and gives. There's Hernandez running around the left side, and he's got a nice gain right in between the seams. He picks up 4 to the 35, and that'll make it 3rd and 5.
1: You know, Dale, we said before, trying to stay on time, that was a huge run there, I guess, now 3rd and manageable. So hopefully that opens up the playbook for Coach Vigdal here.
0: We'll see if Jordan wants to air it out a little bit, too. He only threw the ball 9 times last week, went 3 for 9 for 77 yards and a touchdown. Let's see if he's a little bit more effective here this week. It's 3rd down and 5 for the Bulldogs of their own 35. Low snap, and he hands it off. Joaquin Hernandez running off the right side, gets vertical up the right seam. He's got a first down to the 41-yard line, a pickup of 6, and that moves the chains for our first Hy-Vee first down of the game.
1: You know, you saw some confusion there from Heelan. They were shifting their line. They must go strong side, weak side, and Lamar's able to take advantage and get a great push there and get that full 5 yards there. If, like you said, 6 for the first down.
0: 9.5 minutes to go in the first quarter. Bishop Heelan went 3 and out on their first drive, and now the Bulldogs are trying to score after their first down of this contest. But still zeros on our American Bank scoreboard. It's 1st and 10 from the 41-yard line. Under center goes Copperud. Splits back in the backfield. Copperud turns, and he gives. Hernandez gets away from one defender along the right numbers. And, yeah, that looked like a face mask as Hernandez was dragged down up at the 43-yard line. Gain of 2 will make it 2nd and 8. I'm a little surprised that wasn't called.
1: You know, that one looked pretty blatant. But, Daniel, we said it before. This is week 2 for the refs as well.
0: Right. They'll have some stuff to work on, I'm sure, and I know they try their best to train them throughout the week, but sometimes things fall through the cracks every now and then, and hopefully Hernandez is able to maybe get that call in the future. 2nd down and 8, ball at the 43. Get 2 men in the backfield. Hernandez is off the left hip of Copperud. Sanchez directly behind him. Copperud quick drop, throws a quick crossing route over the middle, and Colin Murphy makes the catch. He's dragged down by Grant Whitcomb of the Bishop Heelan 49. That's a gain of 8 for a Bulldog first down.
1: You could see it right there. They're in their 3-4, but they brought those two backers up and had safeties down the box. So excellent decision by Jordan Copper throwing that slant to Colin Murphy. Ran that very well. Timing looked great. We'll be ready for a little slant and go possibly in the future.
0: Again, first downs in today's game brought to you by our friends at Hy-Vee. And now it's 1st down and 10 for the Bulldogs, now in Bishop Heelan territory at the 49. Jordan Copperud stands with the pistol. Hernandez directly behind him. Wing back motions and Sanchez. They fake the give to him. Copperud keeps off the left side. Breaks a tackle along the left numbers. And he's barely able to get back to the line of scrimmage. They'll say he loses a yard. Back to midfield on the stop by Grant Whitcomb. It's 2nd and 11.
1: You know, Daniel, one of the toughest things is learning how to do some of these read options. And unfortunately, Jordan being a little bit younger, that's one he's going to watch film and get better with. But he probably should give him that one.
0: And that's something that will be highlighted right away in film session coming up tomorrow or Sunday, Monday, whatever time they end up looking at the film. It's 2nd and 11 for the Bulldogs at the 50-yard line, right in the middle of the field, still scoreless early as Copperud motions a man out of the pistol. Play action fake, 3-step drop, airs it out, 1-on-1 coverage with Murphy. Left sideline, Murphy made the catch. He was not in bounds. It is an incomplete pass inside the 20. Murphy's right foot landed on the sideline. He could not bring it in. It is 3rd down and 11. Great effort, though, by Colin. The fact he even had a chance to catch that ball is impressive.
1: He's definitely one of those guys that are going to feature and look for the deep ball. We said before, he ran that slant. This was just another normal fade, which pretty cool for Jordan being a sophomore, looking out there and deciding, hey, we're throwing this, so let's go for it.
0: 7:13 to go in the first quarter, and the Bulldogs now find themselves gummed up at midfield. It is 3rd down and 11 for Lamar's. The play clock is inside of 5 as the Bulldogs try to hurry up. Copperud in the pistol. Play clock at one. Gets the snap off. Quick drop back. The Crusaders bring a blitz. Copperud flush to his right. He throws over the right seam and throws wide of Hernandez with a penalty flag after the play. Copperud was hit late. This might be roughing the passer in a first down. We'll have to wait the call. It is roughing the passer. The Bulldogs.

0: Bulldogs will get 15 yards and a first down on a late hit on Copperwood. And the Boo Birds are out in Sioux City as the Bishop Heelan fans are not a fan of it, but the Bulldogs get 15 yards and a first down on a roughing the passer penalty.
1: You know, Daniel, when you get done at the end of the game, usually us coaches talk about little things like that to help series and plays continue on. That's a big one you cannot have right there. You've really got us, you know, forced the punt, and now it's first down in your territory.
0: Yeah, that's a huge shift. Yeah, the Bulldogs now starting to threaten getting into the red zone after they get a Hy-Vee first down on the penalty. First and 10 from the Bishop Heelan 35. Okapa returned the wrong way on his handoff, and he's dragged down for a big loss. They'll spot him down to the 39-yard line, a gain of four, or a loss of four, I beg your pardon. That'll make it second and 14.
1: You know, one thing, just being an O-line coach, when you start seeing the defense starting to tee up and jump your snap count, that's usually the first thing we start asking is, hey, let's start going on two, or let's change it up a little bit more. So hopefully we'll see that from Jordan. I know he's a young quarterback, but that's something he's going to use in his arsenal.
0: So now second down and 14 for the Bulldogs. Balls at the Bishop Heelan 39-yard line. Lamar's facing the number 9 ranked team in Class 3A football per the Radio Iowa rankings that came out on Monday. And the Bulldogs trying to get to 2-0 on the season. Under center, Copperwood with a single back. Motions his wings. Sanchez left to right. And the Crusaders move. Knock into a Bulldog offensive lineman. This should be a penalty against Bishop Heelan for a neutral zone infraction. Unless there was a flinch on the offensive line. And our officials are currently deliberating it. It is encroachment and a 5-yard penalty. So the loss is negated. It'll be 2nd and 9. Those are... Now, the roughing the passer penalty and now encroachment, those are two mistakes the Crusaders can't afford early.
1: No, we just said, you know, about Jordan and his progression as a sophomore. What does he do the next play? Changes the snap count, gets those 5 yards right back. So good for him, and that's going to be in their mind for the D-line.
0: That's a heady play from a sophomore. 2nd and 9 for the Bishop Heelan 34. Copperwood motions the wing back Sanchez left to right. He turns and gives to Hernandez out of the under center snap, and Hernandez bull rushes his way for a pickup of 2, maybe 3 to the 31-yard line. That'll set up 3rd and 6.
1: Not a lot of yards there, Daniel, but as this game progresses, we talked about before about conditioning, those will turn into 4, into 7, into all of a sudden big gains like touchdowns.
0: Yeah, those are the kind of plays that prove how much running did you do? How much lifting did you do this week? Did you hydrate? And once you get to the 3rd and 4th quarter, that becomes a huge momentum swing. So 3rd and 6, 5:23 to go in the first quarter. Still nothing on the scoreboard between 9th-ranked Bishop Heelan and Lamar's. Bulldogs will have to hurry. The play clock is down to 7. They are still just breaking the huddle. Ken Vigdahl, the head coach of the Bulldogs, I think he's going to have to use his first time out, and he does. He does use it just before the play clock got down to 0. So a timeout for Lamar's. The Bulldogs will talk things over, and we'll figure out what they want to do with 5:07 to go with the first. It's 3rd and 6 when we come back to Sioux City here on KLEM. 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
0: And we welcome you back to Sioux City and Memorial Field alongside Tyler Phelan, Daniel Versteg with you. The Bulldogs call their first of 3 timeouts here in the first half, both sides having to use a timeout to avoid a delay of game penalty. This timeout is utilized as the hydration break. Of course, with the conditions the way they are, the humidity, the heat index, the overall air temperature, the safety of the players is of utmost concern. And so this is giving them some time to be able to get hydrated. And now the Bulldogs were just about ready to break the huddle, but now Colin Murphy is still being worked on by Tony Payne, the Bulldog

0: trainer, and now they got him ready to go. Nice job, Tony. So it's third down and six for Lamar's. Ball at the Bishop Heelan 31-yard line. Under center, Copperwood, single back in the backfield. He motions Kabongo right to left. They give it to Kabongo. Jet sweep, turns up field. He's up the left seam to the 26 and stood up just shy of the line to gain at the 25. It's a gain of five. It's fourth down and one, and this seems like very obvious go-for-it territory.
1: You know, if we had their brother, Giovanni, still, maybe we would go for this field goal, mm-hmm. But you're spot on. This is definitely a spot where we're going to go for it, and I'm sure Ken's got actually a wide variety of plays here he'd go with.
0: Yeah, as much as I love Jordan, I don't know if he'll be able to kick this field goal. So this is a tough fourth and one the Bulldogs are going to have to get with 4:30 to go in this first quarter. The Bulldogs go under center with Copperwood. Split backs in the backfield. Hernandez directly behind Jordan. Trying a hard count, and the Bulldogs moved. I think Lamar's moved. It is a false start against the Dogs. That'll be 5 yards back to the 31. And it's fourth down and six, and now that will frustrate the Bulldog coaching staff.
2: Number 50.
1: Yeah, unfortunately, the left side over here, they definitely were flinching just a little bit. It's tough.
2: Fourth and six.
0: So a tough penalty. That makes it fourth and six. And now makes this fourth down that much more challenging. It might bring a thought to the Bulldogs about whether or not to quick kick this one.
2: This week they went to Council Bluffs.
0: Joaquin Hernandez is the punter. And see if the Bulldogs might try and pin the Crusaders deep still. 4:05 to go in the first quarter. Ninth-ranked Bishop Heelan and Lamar's are scoreless on our American Bank scoreboard. Fourth down and six. Copperwood goes under center. Jordan takes a snap, play action, drops back to pass, rolls left, dumps it off, caught by Hernandez. He's got a first down, left sideline 20, 15, he's out of bounds on a bootleg throw. Copperwood hits Hernandez on a pickup of 18 and a first down for the Dogs. They make their first trip into the top-notch automotive red zone.
1: Daniel, that right there was their black formation where they actually go on balance to the other side. Usually you see two big plays. That was their top pass they love to go to. And they hit the little running back in the flat, which most people usually forget about. So it was a key time for that. Great job by Mr. Copperwood there making the play. And it does look like the Heelan has an injury down there on the out of bounds. It looks like number 30, Landon Hytree.
0: It does. Yeah, that's Hytree down, doubled over in pain on the sideline as the Bulldogs get into the red zone for the first time tonight with 3:44 left to go in this first quarter. The Bulldogs trying to score first. This has been a great drive so far. The Dogs have gone 11 plays for nearly the distance. They've gone 57 yards to this point, starting at their own 30-yard line. And this drive has taken 7 minutes and 13 seconds off of the clock.
2: Play clock.
0: As they continue to tend to land in Hytree, who we, of course, hope the best for. Hytree is another former Bulldog as he comes to Bishop Heelan to play his junior season. And they're taking a look at him down on the sideline. He is taking a while to come back onto his feet. So tell you what, we're going to take a break. We'll come back and see what the Bulldogs do when they get the ball with first down and 10. Well, now Hytree gets back up. So it looks like he's going to be able to get off the field here relatively quickly. So we will keep it here. A little false alarm. We'll keep it here. And Hytree is able to limp off of the field under his own power, which is good to see that he's able to take care of things himself.
1: Daniel, that's a interesting injury there too, because unfortunately he's been playing a lot both ways.
0: Right.
1: So we talked earlier about guys that are going to have to step up. That's a player for them that they're relying on. How is that going to impact them going forward?
0: It's an excellent point. And now it's first down and 10. Lamar's is at the Bishop Heelan 13-yard line. And again, they make their first trip into the top-notch automotive red zone. First and 10 of the Bishop Heelan 13. Two receivers on either side of Jordan Copperwood in the gun. He turns and gives to Hernandez. Splits the difference defensively along the left seam to the 10. Penalty flag thrown behind the play as Hernandez is dropped down at the 6. For now, it's a gain of 7. But I have a bad feeling this one's going to come back.
1: Yeah, in the vicinity, it was number 52. I'm curious if that's possibly what happened there.
2: Holding. Offense, number 52.
0: Yep, that is going to be Austin Sousaville picks up the holding penalty. So a 10-yard penalty backs the Bulldogs out of the red zone. And now they're going to have first down and 20 from the Bishop Heelan 23-yard line.
1: You know, that was a good play there. A little RPO, a little inside zone read with the pitch option there. So hopefully Ken keeps that in his mind and keeps that for the future. It just keeps the defense honest. And hopefully we can get some

0: chunk plays here.
1: Again, I mentioned it not too long ago. The Bulldogs have had the football for a long time. This drive is nearly 8 minutes old as Lamar's continues to utilize their best defense, which right now is their offense. Copper turns. He gives. Christopher Sanchez trying to run through a defender in the backfield. The Crusaders say the ball came out as Sanchez is down at the 21-yard line. They're trying to figure things out in that pile. Bishop Heelan pretty adamant that's Crusader ball, and it is. Christopher Sanchez cops up the ball. Bishop Heelan recovers. Aaron Liss recovers the football, and the Bulldogs turn it over just outside of the red zone. Bishop Heelan will get it at the 21.
0: You know, that was number 55 for Heelan that got through the line just a little too quick. Makes it hard for the running back to protect, but you've got to keep hold of that ball.
1: That is a costly penalty. And now it is first down and 10 for Bishop Heelan. Ball is spotted at their own 21. They've got a long ways to go, and they didn't get there very quickly their last time offensively, going 3 and out. We'll see if they made some changes as they get the ball for the first time in about 9 minutes. First and 10 for the 21. Milky motions his running back. Dylan Knapp keeps it himself straight ahead up across the 25, and Milky is dropped down at the 27-yard line. That's a pickup of 6 on the quarterback keeper, and it's second down and 4.
0: That was one of their top two formations they used last week, Daniel. They love that motion, especially from the two receiver side to the three receiver, and then the quarterback, Eli, can keep. So it's tough on the running or linebackers there behind. Hopefully Chris and those guys can read it and make a play on Eli and the quarterback.
1: So the Crusaders are already further ahead of schedule than they were on their last drive. They only picked up 2 yards on their first play and nothing afterwards. I formation set for Bishop Heelan. Milky under center on second and 4. He turns to his right. He gives on the right side. Nowhere to go. The Bulldogs had that one stopped right away. It looked like it was Regeneter again, and it was. Ben Regeneter on the stop as he drags down Javon Bergen for no gain. They'll say 3rd and 4.
0: Daniel, that's a spot where that high tree boy, he had a lot of carries last week out of that formation. So wonder if that made a difference, just not having him in the lineup already.
1: Yeah, Landon Hightree went down with an injury there on defense. He is trying to walk it off on the sideline, trying to go into some jogging motions and seeing if he can get ready to get back into this game. With a minute 30 to go in the first, still scoreless on the American Bank scoreboard. And now it is 3rd down and 4 for Bishop Heelan at their own 27-yard line. Milky in the gun, 3 receivers to the left and 1 to the right. And now a penalty flag is thrown. Play clock was down to 0. And did Bishop Heelan get the timeout off in time? John LaFleur arguing the call. And they are going to get a delay of game against Bishop Heelan. That's another costly penalty. That almost was their second. They got out of one with a timeout earlier. But now they'll have 3rd down and 9. And a costly penalty for Bishop Heelan. So now the Crusaders head to the line of scrimmage at their own 22, 3rd down and 9, 3 receivers left, 1 to the right of Milky in the gun, Dylan Knapp the back to his left-hand side. Ben Regeneter, the middle linebacker, shows a blitz. Now he comes free, tries to blow up the running back as Milky rolls to his left. He's pressured. He gets out of some pressure, runs left numbers to the 25-30. He's hit near the line to gain. They'll spot him short of it. No, they do give it to him. At the 31, a gain of 9 for Eli Milky on the quarterback scramble. It's a first down for the Crusaders.
0: The Dogs had him right where they wanted him. Finally forced him out, rushed him a little bit. They forced him out of the pocket, had him. Unfortunately, the quarterback just made a better play than our defensive play.
1: And now Bishop Heelan will have to at least snap it one more time. 30 seconds to go in the first, scoreless on our American Bank scoreboard between 9th-ranked Bishop Heelan and Lamar's. And now we have, hold on a minute, now the chains just moved. The officiating crew said, yeah, move the chains, and now they will officially move it. And he said it, and that line judge had it as a first down right away. The Bulldogs were wondering, can we get a measurement? But the argument by Caleb Vidotterloo and the coaching staff was not heard. First and 10 for Bishop Heelan at their own 31. And now I think the Crusaders are wondering if they can get some time back as our referee comes to talk to the near sideline judge.
2: Game clock operator, please reset the game clock to 35 seconds.
1: Yeah, they'll put 7 seconds back on it as the clock should have stopped on the movement of the chains. So first and 10 for Bishop Heelan at their own 31. Now the clock rolls. 30 seconds to go in the first quarter. High formation for Milkey under center. He pitches it to the right side. There's Bergen getting around a tackler. Right seam across the 35. He's down at the 30.

0: 37-yard line, a gain of six. It'll be second and four. Bergen lost his helmet on the play, so he's got to go to the sideline.
1: A little toss play out of a pro formation there. For one play, JoJo's helmet. We just couldn't quite keep contained. He cut it up and
2: 25. Thank you.
1: Colin Murphy at least came and made a tackle there.
0: So second down and four, 18 seconds to go in the first quarter. Bishop Heeland does not have to snap it in this quarter if they don't want to, and it does not appear that they do want to. So they are going to be content to take this one into the second quarter, and we will do so as well. Your score after 12 minutes here in Sioux City at Memorial Field. It's ninth-ranked Bishop Heeland nothing, Lamar's nothing. We're back with more Bulldog football in just a moment here on KLEM.
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3: And we welcome you back to Memorial Field in Sioux City alongside Tyler Phelan, Daniel Versteg with you. One quarter complete here in Sioux City. Bishop Heelan, number 9 in the state, and Lamar's are scoreless so far. It's been a defensive battle to this point as the Bulldogs, well, credit them. First drive, they force a 3-and-out, and then offensively they get some good movement. They were able to chew up some clock, just came a little short with that fumble. Certainly some good things, though, on both sides of the ball for Lamar's.
4: Yeah, great first quarter right now. So they want to take that momentum into the second quarter. I would have loved to have seen a score happen there at the end. However, you know, you got them down. It was a turnover, but that's about as good as a punt there, keeping right. them back in their own backed up territory. So plenty of field here left, but let's see if maybe the Bulldogs can force a turnover quick.
3: And so it's 2nd and 4 out of the quarter break. Bishop Heelan has the ball at their own 37-yard line. The Crusaders, who picked up 6 yards on first down with a run by Javon Bergen. And now here is 2nd and 4. Milkey, a design quarterback run, runs it off the left side. He's wrapped up by Ephraim Kabongo. And then Chase Hammonds comes in from behind to help finish the job. It's a gain of 2 to the 39, and it's 3rd down and 2.
4: One of the things I noticed there is one of their better linemen for Heelan is actually sitting on the bench. He's coming back into the game, but you mentioned it before the game here as far as people getting worn down and tired. That's 2 players now they've had come out, and they're questionable for return.
3: Yeah, Max Asoff is that lineman that the Crusaders brought back into the ball game, a returning first-team All-State selection. That was one lineman that Coach Vigdell mentioned by number as someone that he was worried about throughout this game and getting ready. 3rd down and 2 for the 39-yard line. Milkey lines up in the gun. He takes the Bell High snap. He gives to Dylan Knapp straight ahead. Hit at the 40, and he's able to push his way forward for a first down. He gets to the 43. They'll spot him officially at the 42. It is a gain of 3 regardless, and it is enough for a Bishop Heelan first down.
4: Just a little power play there. The quarterback had the option to keep it. He gave it, and the running back followed the left guard up through the hole. A nice run there. That's one of their staples. They love that zone or that little read off of that power play.
3: So 1st and 10, Bishop Heelan gets their 2nd first down of the drive. They spot it at their own 42-yard line. Eli Milkey goes under center, I formation, with the receiver set on either side. The snap to Milkey, play action fake, 3-step drop. Oh, he's crushed as he lets the ball go over the middle, and the pass is incomplete. He was looking for Grant Whitcomb. The pass was well overthrown. Nolan Grage with an absolute boomer against Milkey, and it's 2nd and 10.
4: How great is it to see Nolan back out there? Yes. He was injured last year. He was working so hard this offseason to get back, and right away makes a play on the quarterback. You love the sack, but that, you know, made a difference. And Melky's going to be feeling that. Those keep happening.
3: They got to get a Bishop Heelan lineman off the field because he lost his helmet again. And they're going to bring out Prince Wegba as that player to come out. They do need a replacement for him. They'll bring in Alex Rodriguez. So after the big hit on Milkey, forcing an incompletion, it's now 2nd down and 10 for the Crusaders from their own 42-yard line. So Bishop Heelan's picked up a couple of first downs just by the skin of their teeth so far in this drive, and both coming on 3rd down. So here's Milkey in the gun. Crusaders trying to set up their offense a bit with the play clock nearing 10. Milkey in the gun, receiver either side. A tight end left and right of the line as well. The snap is helmet high. Milkey carries up the middle. He's dragged down. Christopher Sanchez in the pile. Brings him down at the line of scrimmage. We'll say no gain on the carry by Milkey.

0: 7.5 tackles last week, led the Bulldogs. He's tied for fourth in the district after the first week of competition. And certainly some of the Bulldogs will rely on as the season goes along, both offensively and defensively. Now, 3rd and 10 for Bishop Heelan at their own 42. As Milkey lines up in the gun, 3 receivers to his right, 1 to his left, inside of 10 minutes to go in the second quarter. Snap back to Milkey, a 3-step drop. The lefty looks to his left, rolls out right, looking to throw. Oh, he's dead meat. He's sacked back inside the 35. Josh Adol, Ben Regeneter, all kinds of Bulldogs in there. As Milkey loses 8 yards to the 34, it's 4th and 18, and the Crusaders have to punt.
1: One of the things the Heelan coach has mentioned was trying to stay on track and not get the quarterback out of the pocket. That's exactly what we wanted to, and we forced them into a bad position. So great, great end of that series for us.
0: Reed Herbold will punt it away for Bishop Heelan, averaged 39 yards a punt last week. They lost to Sergeant Bluff Luton. And now he gets this punt away, a right-footed end-over-end punt. Bounces at the Bulldog 40, takes a roll in between the hashes toward the 30, where it is finally deadened down by Javon Bergen right at the 30-yard line. And so the Bulldogs will start at their own 30-yard line. Now that's where they started their last drive. They were able to set foot in the red zone. It was not a long stay in the red zone, and then the Bulldogs ultimately ended with a fumble. And so you know, you got to feel good as an offensive play caller. You can get chunk yardage. It's just maybe finishing the job that's the problem right now.
1: Yeah, I'm sure Ken would love to go ahead and take another drive that ends this quarter, especially if it ended with a score here right. To go on top of Heelan by half. But it starts with a first down. Mm-hmm. Get ahead of the chains right now. He's probably going to get a couple runs here, get ahead of it, maybe even look for a big play action pass. We'll never know.
0: And it's worth noting, too, Bulldogs will get the ball to start the second half, so if they can milk some clock on this drive, be a 2-for-1 special. As Copperwood fakes the handoff on 1st and 10, he carries up the right seam with a penalty flag thrown, and Copperwood is dragged down to the 31-yard line. Just 1 yard on the play, but I think this one's going further back, as this will be a hold against the Bulldogs.
2: Offense, number 54, 10-yard penalty, previous spot.
0: So the penalty against Lamar's will back them up 10 yards to their own 20. And so the two holding penalties the Bulldogs have had so far tonight have been costly. One of them penalized them out of the red zone. And now they start this drive on their back foot and have 1st and 20.
1: Daniel, one of the things they did there was their different formation where they actually shift the alignment. It's not as tight as that other formation we were talking about earlier. This one's more spread out, but when you have those linemen switching sides, it makes it sometimes a little tougher. They're not used to pulling that direction, and that maybe is what happened to the lineman there as he got that holding call.
0: 1st and 20 now for the Bulldogs from their own 20. Copperwood motions the tight end, Luna, left to right. They hand it off to Hernandez, sweeping off the left side. One man to beat. Prince Wegba grabs onto Hernandez, hangs on for dear life. Hernandez drags him for a couple of yards to the 23-yard line. It's a gain of 3, and so that'll make it 2nd and 17.
1: One of the things I appreciate about Coach Vigdo is he continues the run game. Even when it's 1st and long, he's still going to run the ball because you never know when that big play action is going to happen, but you have to establish a run continue, even in these tough situations. So props to him for continuing to do that. Thinking about the long term, you know, right. 3rd and 4th quarter, there's the defense, falls asleep, there's the big play.
0: It's the chess match of the game of football that is so fun to follow along with as a game does get deeper and deeper into the night. 7:45 to go in the first half. Still scoreless in this one between Bishop Heelan and Lamar. 2nd and 17 for the Bulldog 33. 23. Copperwood under center hands it off to Joaquin Hernandez, and he is stopped for just a pickup of 2 to the 25. That'll make it 3rd and 15.
1: They just ran a simple ISO play there. Heelan did a great job. They're starting to stack that box, so I know eventually that play action play is going to be coming up, and hopefully we just can be able to convert that when it happens.
0: I would have to imagine this would probably be the time to do something like that on 3rd and 15, especially if you're looking for a big gainer. And of course, the Bulldogs would like to keep this drive alive, but that is going to be a bit of a challenge here on this 3rd and long.
1: You know, one of Coach Vigdol's big plays, 4th and long, I probably won't use it here, but he loves his black reverse.
0: Yes.
1: That's one play that he absolutely loves, but he's coming out, looks like in a spread formation.
0: Copper in motion's a man on the backfield, and Coach Vigdol wants a timeout. Yeah, I like to think he's got that black reverse hung up on a frame in his office. That is the play that he loves more often than not. And we do have a timeout on the field. Second timeout for the Bulldogs. We'll take a short break as well. We're back with more Bulldog football in just a moment on KLEM.
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1: Happy to be back to Memorial Field in Sioux City alongside Tyler Phelan, Daniel Versteg with you. And it is third down and 15. Bulldogs are backed up in a big spot. They start at their own 25 here on third and 15. Brevin Dale, tight end, motions right to left, under center. Copperwood tries a hard count, now gives to Hernandez, running off the left side along the hash. And Hernandez is dragged down for just a pickup of two to the 27. That'll make it fourth down and 13. And for the first time tonight, the Bulldogs line up to punt.
4: Fourth down for Bulldogs.
5: Not quite the success that we had that first series in the first quarter. But if we get a good punt, get the coverage here, take care of things. They've got, you mentioned earlier, some dynamic returners. So the punt team's definitely going to keep an eye on that as it's getting set up here.
1: Well, the big thing, too, is this drive started with a 10-yard backward step on the holding penalty. And I think if that is different, the Bulldogs have a better spot as they'll kick this one away. Joaquin Hernandez is the Bulldog punter. It is sent high into the air. Prince Wegba signals fair catch, and he tracks it down at his own 40-yard line. They'll officially spot the fair catch at his own 42, and so Bishop Heelan will start their drive. Some decent field position, but boy, they have not been able to get anything going consistently, Tyler. They have been able to get a couple of first downs, but even on those, it's been by inches or maybe a foot at a time.
5: And then once they did get that first down, we were able to get some pressure in their face, right, and force them into a third and long, the situations that us as all coordinators hate to be in. So hopefully us as the defense can do that to them again and keep them backed up.
1: Again, we are still scoreless. 6:10 to go in the first half on our American Bank scoreboard as Bishop Heelan lines up first and 10 from their own 42-yard line. Eli Milkey lines up in the shotgun. Three receivers to his left and one to his right. With the ball on the right hash, it's a belt-high snap and a four-man rush. Pressure off the right side. Milkey steps through it. He throws over the middle. He's got his target. Grant Whitcomb inside the 25 to the 20. Run down from behind by Colin Murphy at the 15-yard line. What a throw from Milkey. He hits Whitcomb on the run, and it's a pickup of 43 for a Bishop Heelan first down.
5: You talked about it, just little inches right there. We had a guy in his face. Milkey just stepped up, got away from the pressure, and was able to deliver a big bomb between two defenders. We had two guys somewhat there, so just got to be able to make those plays, and unfortunately, the Heelan did that on that series.
1: So first and 10, Bishop Heelan gets into the red zone of the Bulldog 15. That's the big play Coach Vigdahl was really worried about. And now Lamar's will be backed up at its end zone trying to get out of it. High formation, Milkey under center. He turns and pitches left. Javon Bergen off tackle. He meets a Bulldog in there. Ben Regenitter has been all over the field as he drags down Bergen at the 13. A gain of two will make it second and 8.
5: A good sign for the Bulldogs. Last week when the Heelan Crusaders did get into red zone, Daniel, they actually bogged down and struggled. So, you know, they didn't give up the touchdown yet. So we've got plenty of time here to make sure that that does not happen right now. So, and that's a great way to start, getting them only a 2-yard gain there.
1: So second down and a long 8, short 9, whatever it might be. Ball is at the Bulldog 13-yard line, kind of right in between the 13 and the 14. Milkey goes under center again in an I formation. Dylan Knapp dots the I as the halfback. They pitch it around the right side. Knapp trying to get off tackle. Sheds a tackle for loss in the backfield and is barely able to get a positive gain to the 12. Nolan Grage finally ran him out of bounds. Just a yard. We'll set up third down and 7.
5: Man, Drake Peters there had a chance to make it a TFL, and I know he had one of those last week, so I'd – he would love to have that one back and just finish. Coach Van Arley was telling him, just run through that play versus trying to dive at the feet. He'll make that as that comes on throughout the season.
1: 4:28 to go in the first half. Worth noting, Bishop Heelan does have a decent kicking game. Reed Erbold made a 25-yarder last week. He missed from 45. So he's been able to be consistent at least in short

0: game situations. Third and six for the Bulldog 11. Now a penalty flag is thrown. We're going to get the Crusaders for a false start. Huge penalty. We'll lose five precious yards down in the red zone. Offense. And now it is third down and 11 for the Crusaders.
1: Those are just things there as an offensive coordinator you can't have. So definitely helps us out for Lamar's on defense, backing them up a little bit. Let's see what Heelan can dial up here, and hopefully we can stop it.
0: 4:08 left to go before halftime. Bishop Heelan and Lamar's are scoreless on the American Bank scoreboard. The Bulldog defense trying to make sure the Crusaders do not take advantage of a red zone trip. On third down and 11, ball at the Bulldog 16. Five receivers set, empty backfield for Milky with three to his left. Helmet high snap and a three-step drop. Rolling left, Milky throws over the middle. The pass is caught and dragged down near the line to gain. They'll give him the line to gain to the five-yard line. The pass complete to Jesse Moss on a gain of 11. It is first down and goal for Bishop Heelan.
1: Mentioned that before. That's that empty package. They just brought the guy across the middle, spread everybody out, worry about the vertical game, and There's a guy open underneath.
0: So that is a huge first down on third and 11. Bishop Heelan will now have four tries from 5 yards out to get themselves into the end zone. The ball is spotted at the Bulldog 5-yard line as Bishop Heelan lines up in the gun with Milky. And a back off his right hip. One receiver on either side, a tight end left and right. They hand it off up the middle, trying to work his way off. Tackle left side, and the tackle is made, saving a touchdown. That was Landon Hightree back at the ball game. And how about Ben Regenitter once again? Drags him down at the 2. So it'll be second and goal from the 2.
1: They spread out number 11. That's their tight end. He's, what, 6'5", I believe, Daniel?
0: Yes.
1: They spread him out, so I wouldn't be surprised if they have to throw something up, deep fade for him, but they ran the ball there. We got to stop. Hopefully we can get another one.
0: Yeah, that's a Asir Mutombo. Yeah, he's 6'5", 230. He's a matchup problem as a tight end. Second and goal from about the 2-yard line as Eli Milky stands in the gun. Now a whistle blown and a timeout granted to Bishop Heelan with 2:33 to go in the first half. The second timeout for the Crusaders. We are still scoreless, closing in on the end of the first half. We'll be back with more Bulldog football in just a moment. Stay tuned right here on KLEM.
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0: And we're about to be back to Memorial Field in Sioux City. After a Bishop Heelan timeout, 2:33 to go in the first half. The Bulldogs and the Crusaders are scoreless. It's second and goal from the 2. Eli Milky under center, tailback behind him. He turns and gives to the tailback, Landon Hightree. He's stopped for a loss. They'll see either no gain or a loss of a yard to the 3. It'll be third down and goal, and now the clock stops for a Bulldog that lost his helmet, Chase Hammonds.
6: Defense, let's come off the field for one play.
0: Well, a loss of a yard this close to the end zone is certainly huge. And now with 2:27 to go in the half, the Bulldogs and the Crusaders are deadlocked in a battle here near the end zone. Bishop Heelan now with two plays to get 3 yards from the Bulldog 3. Milky under center, offset I formation, Hightree the tailback. Milky under center. He turns, fakes the give to Hightree, bootlegs to his left. He throws to the end zone. He's got Moss wide open for a touchdown. Jesse Moss, 5 yards deep in the end zone. He's in for 6, and Bishop Heelan takes their first lead. It's 6-0 Crusaders on the American Bank scoreboard. So Jesse Moss has a touchdown reception, his first of the year, and the second touchdown pass of the year from Milky to Moss, or the second touchdown pass of the year for Milky, I should say. And the point after try upcoming for Reed Herbold, trying to make it a 7-0 ball game in favor of Bishop Heelan. This will come off of the hold of

0: Ron Bridges. And here is the snap. The spot is down. The right-footed kick has plenty of leg, and it is good. And your score with 2:10 to go before halftime. It's Bishop Heelan 7, Lenoir's nothing. The Bulldogs have just one timeout to play with and trying to tie it up when we come back on KLEM.
1: Hi, this is Julie.

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6: We're about to be back to Memorial Field here in Sioux City alongside Tyler Phelan, Daniel Versteg with you. With 2:10 left to go before halftime, Bishop Heelan has a 7-0 advantage on our American Bank scoreboard as the Crusaders are able to get their way into the end zone, set up by a big 43-yard completion. And then they cap it off with a little 3-yard score from Eli Milkey to Jesse Moss. Bulldogs have one timeout, 2:10 to go. Now the kickoff sent high and deep, fielded at the 3-yard line by Grant Jalis. Right numbers to the 15-20. Breaks a tackle, 25-30. He's got room, 35-40. Run out of bounds by the kicker, Herbold. Across the 45, he's down near midfield. A good kick return for Grant Jalis. They'll spot him right at the 50. And the Bulldogs have a chance to score with 2 minutes left in the half.
7: You know, Daniel, that's a kid that I'm sure you remember his couple brothers playing. Yes. In the last 2 years. He's not afraid of running tough through plays.
6: Yeah, Jalises are a known force when it comes to Bulldog football, as guys who are incredibly tough and, for that measure, tough to bring down as well. First and 10 from the 50. Chris Sanchez motions out of the backfield. Snap to Copper in a three-step drop. He throws an out route left side, and he overthrew Sanchez in the flat and incomplete. That incompletion makes it second and 10.
7: That right there is their little mesh play. They got some big yards off that last week when you got all kinds of receivers crossing, and then both running backs end up going out on out routes. They didn't quite have that. Didn't quite like the throw. Threw it a little high, unfortunately, but second now, but you're in a good position at the 50-yard line. You still can go ahead, get some yards here, and think about going for it on fourth down if you get in that position.
6: And again, the Bulldogs do have one timeout to use as well, so they've got that going for them. Second and 10 from the 50. Snap to Copperood. He runs it along the right hash. He's wrapped up in the backfield and finally dragged down. No gain on the play for Jordan. He was lucky to get back to the line of scrimmage. It'll be third down and 10. Sebastian Pratt. So nothing doing for Jordan. It's been tough for him to run the football. It was relatively difficult last week. He had 8 carries for just 10 yards for the Bulldogs in their win over Council Bluffs, Abe Lincoln. And now Lamar is on third down and 10, a minute 30 left to go in the half. Not showing a ton of urgency, understandably so. They don't want to give the Crusaders the ball back with too much time. Third and 10 from the 50. Play clock is down to 10 as Copperood stands in the gun with a back off his right hip. Sanchez directly behind him. The snap to Copperood. He turns, gives to Hernandez, and he coughed up the ball. Miscommunication on who was taking the handoff, and the Crusaders scoop it up. Max Asoff recovered it, and Bishop Heelan will start in Bulldog territory at the 48. Some miscommunication on the handoff between Copperood, Hernandez, and Sanchez. And now the Crusaders will have a chance to take a 2-possession lead right before the break.
7: You know, Lamar's is just trying to run that triple option out of that, little zone read, keep it if he wanted to, but obviously, like you said, they mishandled that and just gives it a bad, bad field position. They're hoping, worst case scenario, have to punt, pin him deep, right, and get into half. Unfortunately, now they're at the other side of their midfield.
6: And Bishop Heelan has one timeout to use with a minute 8 to go in this first half. The Crusaders up 7-0 on the Bulldogs. Eli Milkey stands in the gun, back off his left hip. Two receivers on either side. A belt-high snap and a quick drop. Milkey throws left's hash. It's caught. Left numbers to the 40, 35. There's Moss running out of bounds across the 30, and he's down at the 28-yard line. That's a pickup of 20 yards for Jesse Moss, and it's a Bishop Heelan first down.
7: Well, there's just a couple quick hitches. They threw it to the guy, and then the outside receiver made a block on our corner and gave him the corner there, got him around the edge.
6: The Crusaders are going to hurry to the line, but they got the receiver out of bounds, so

0: Oh, now they are going to run the clock. They're going to say he was tackled out of bounds. Bishop Heelan head coach John LaFleur arguing the clock should be stopped, but the Crusaders are ready, and now it's first and 10 for the 28. Bell High snap and a quick handoff. Left side, nowhere to go. Chase Hammonds shuts down that running play of Javon Berg, and he stopped for a loss of two. Beg your pardon, Dylan Knapp dragged down at the 30 for a loss. It'll be second and 12. Crusaders use their third and final timeout. We'll take that timeout as well. We'll be back shortly. 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
3: Young and old alike enjoy the competition of high school sports. 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A few thoughts from Dan and Lori Rexwinkle of Rexwinkle Funeral Homes in Lamar's in Akron.
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0: And we welcome you back to Memorial Field in Sioux City alongside Tyler Phelan, Daniel Versteg with you. Bishop Heelan is out of timeouts with 46 seconds left to go in the half. The Crusaders lead Lamar's 7-0. Bulldogs do have a timeout in their back pocket. Crusaders have second down and 12 from the Bulldog 30. Milkey takes a shotgun snap. Quick drop back. He's looking to throw. Pressure's there. Flush to his right. Still looking to throw. Sets his feet. Fires over the right numbers. And he hits the target, but it falls through the hands of Dylan Knapp. Incomplete. It was forced out of there as well in coverage by Drake Peters. And now it'll be third down and 12.
5: That was 55. Chase Hammonds that was trying to get him there. Again, you know, just forcing that quarterback out there. Every once in a while, Eli will make a play, but you know, you keep extending those, and one of those times we're going to get a defensive tip or a turnover. So, got to get them down, though. Got to get them down when we get the chance.
0: 37 seconds left to go in the half. Clock stops with the incomplete pass. And now it's third and 12 for Bishop Heelan. Again, worth noting, they do have a solid kicker. Reed Herbold missed a 45-yarder, and he had the leg last week against SBL. He just missed it wide left. Pistol set. Milkey drops the throw. He's going to take a shot from a doll. Airs it out down the left sideline and well over through Prince Wegba and incomplete. A doll got a good hit against Milkey, forces him incomplete. It'll be fourth and 12 from the Bulldog 30. This would be a 47-yarder if the Crusaders wanted to try it.
5: Daniel, you brought a good point there. You know, you just get a little 5 to 10 yards there. Maybe you're thinking about a field goal, but that's okay for us. We'll go ahead, keep them out of that range. They're obviously going to go for it here. Let's see if we can get another stop.
0: Well, and now then you'll be able to at least keep it a one-score game going into the half. You might not be able to go the other way and score a touchdown, but you keep it one score, and then the Bulldogs do get the ball to start the second half. Here's fourth and 12 from the Bulldog 30. Milkey motions his tight end left to right, and Jesse Moss, belt high snap. The pressure's there. Chase Hammonds, Josh Adal get a hand on him. Milkey flushes around, and Nolan Grage sacks him at the 33-yard line. It's a loss of three. Three different Bulldogs got their hands on Milkey in the backfield. Grage finally finishes it off. The Bulldogs will get it with 24 seconds left in the half.
5: Yeah, I love when those guys are continuing to chase it down. I mean, you can go ahead and quit on a play, but no, that's not Nolan Grage's mentality. So for him to continue and get that sack, that's awesome. Number two, right? Is that
0: yes,
5: the second one of the day?
0: Yes, I believe so. Yeah, great job by him. Now the Bulldogs will have it at their own 33. They do have a timeout to use, so you might think about going aggressive early. But we'll see what the Bulldogs want to do or if they just want to take this one in the locker room. From their own 33, Copperwood turns. He gives to Hernandez straight ahead. In between the hashes, breaks the tackle to the 40. He's got a first down to the 46. The clock will stop to set the chains with 16 seconds left in the half. First
5: down. That play right there gives you a different mindset if you want to go for it or not.
6: Tackle on the play number two, Prince Winner.
0: And the Bulldogs will hurry it up. Now they are going to call a timeout. All right, so the third timeout of the half. We are all out of timeouts, so now the only way to stop the clock is for a first down momentarily or getting out of bounds. Do want to remind you, we are going to keep it here for our timeout, that we're going to have our halftime coverage. Tyler and I will chat about the first half a little bit, give you some of our thoughts, give you some stats, and then we're going to try and flag down some scores around the listening area. Hinton and MMCRU are playing tonight. Galen Catholic's hosting Sibley Ocheyedan. Akron Westfield is in action at Westwood. And then Kingsley Pearson plays at West Bend Mallard. Remsen St. Mary celebrates homecoming tonight.

0: It's GTRA, all kinds of great matchups around the listening area. We'll also try and track down some of the scores in Class 4A District 1. We can tell you Sioux City West won last night over South Sioux City 30-0. How about the Wolverines? They're 2-0, and they haven't allowed a point to this point through 2 weeks of the season. Also in action today in Fort Dodge, Webster City is at Fort Dodge, the battle of the longest trips in district play for the Bulldogs the last 5 or 6 years. Sergeant Bluff Luton's at Lewis Central, top three matchup there in Council Bluffs. Carroll is at Spencer, and then Council Bluffs' Thomas Jefferson's at Storm Lake. We'll try and flag down some of those scores for you. Let you know what's happening around Class 4A District 1 tonight. First down and 10 for the Bulldogs. Ball is spotted at their own 46-yard lines. There is no timeouts left here in the first half with 16 seconds to play. Under center, Copperood lines up with a single back behind him, a tight end left and right, receiver left and right. Copperood play action, bootlegs left, runs into some pressure, airs it out down the right sideline. That ball is picked up by Whitcomb inside the 25. He runs it along the left hash. Now angles toward the right hash of the 25, breaks the tackle at the 30. Whitcomb back toward the left sideline, 35, outside the numbers of the 39, and then a penalty flag comes in on the tackle. Boy, there is all kinds of stuff going on in that play. Grant Whitcomb on the interception, his first of the season for the returning All-State defensive back.
1: Yeah, I'm wondering if maybe we'll have something on both teams. I kind of saw something maybe on a face mask at one point, maybe a block in the back. Just a couple options here.
0: Well, and that's a good point. One of the referees spotted his flag. There is no time left on the clock.
2: Interception during the return. Personal foul. Illegal blindside.
0: It is a blindside block on the returning team.
2: The penalty is declined by rule. The half is over.
0: And the penalty is declined. The half is over. So the INT by Grant Whitcomb does not necessarily impact the game in a major way, especially considering the Bulldogs will be getting the football to start the second half. So after one half of play, 24 minutes in the books in Sioux City, and the Bulldogs trail the ninth-ranked Bishop Heelan Crusaders by a score of 7-0. We're going to take a break, come back, get you some first-half stats, get you a recap of the first half of play, and all that and more is coming up when you return to Memorial Field with us. 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
3: We about to be back to Memorial Field in Sioux City. It is halftime, where the Bulldog football team trails ninth-ranked Bishop Heelan by a score of 7-0 on the American Bank scoreboard. A late score for the Crusaders, coming inside of about 3 minutes to go before halftime, is the difference to this point. Alongside Tyler Phelan, Daniel Versteg with you. We're going to talk about the first half. We're going to get you some scores around the listening area as well. But first, let's get you some of the first half stats in this one. And after the way the first quarter looked, you thought these were going to be pretty good to look at for the Bulldogs early on. But that has changed, unfortunately, for Lamar's, who is below water offensively, 25 yards in the negative offensively, rushing anyway on 15 carries. They were 2 of 6 passing for just 26 yards. That's about 4 yards per pass attempt and about 13 yards per catch. The Bulldogs average just 1 yard per play offensively. 3 turnovers were costly as well. A fumble down inside the red zone, another fumble right at the start of a drive, and then, of course, the interception late. Adds to the turnover margin, doesn't super impact the ball game. Other numbers that are of note, the Bulldogs go 1 of 4 on third down conversions, 1 of 2 on their fourth down tries. Conversely, Bishop Heelan goes 5 of 9 on third down tries, and they convert their only fourth down attempt. The Crusaders ran a total of 98 yards of offense, 22 of those on the ground, 76 yards passing. A couple of individual highlights. Jordan Copperud is 2 of 6 passing. He's hit a couple of targets for 26 yards, including Joaquin Hernandez and Colin Murphy. And the top rusher, the only positive rusher so far, is Ephraim Kabongo with 5 yards. Christopher Sanchez leads the way defensively with 4 tackles. Ben Regenitter has 3 tackles for the Bulldogs. Bishop Heelan quarterback Eli Milkey is 4 of 9 for 76 yards and a touchdown. He's hit Jesse Moss 3 times for 33 yards. And then their top rusher as well is Eli Milkey. He has 4 carries for 17 yards. So some of the first half stats is brought to us by the incomparable Jeff Davis. We always appreciate him bringing those to us at the first half. All right, so the numbers don't look great for the Bulldogs. You have to like how things went in the first quarter, but the Crusaders made enough adjustments and really, really threw the Bulldogs off as the half went along.
4: Yeah, when we're going into game plans, usually there's things that you're trying to get rid of, all those negative type of plays. And that first series, we stayed on time, on schedule, so we were ahead of it. We were able to get those first downs before we ever got to third, especially third and long. Unfortunately, as that continued into the second quarter, that's where we started having some problems with that. Or you get into situations where we force feed some stuff, and that's where those turnovers happen. As far as, you know, Heelan, we were doing a great job against him, getting them third and long, but that big play, the big pass play that they got from midfield after that turnover got them down into the red zone. We still felt like we had opportunities. The defense had a couple plays there. Stopped them on a couple runs at the goal line. Was a third down, I believe, and they did play action. And it was a nice play action. We just blew our coverage on that part. And those are those little inches, the game of inches, which is the sport we call football.
3: Yeah, the big play, I mean, when you break it all down, that big 43-yard pass play that set up the touchdown, that's over half of their offensive production. I mean, that's basically been their moving the football to this point is one big play. And Coach Vigdahl knew it. He talked about it on the pregame show. He said, hey, they're going to look for the big play, and it's our job to be able to stop it. The Bulldogs had been stopping it for about a quarter and a half. It just takes one miscue, one breakdown, whatever it might be, and that changes things.
4: And you're right. On that series, on that play, we had defensive linemen there. They've been applying the pressure. Melky did a nice job stepping up and completing the pass. We got to finish those. We saw a couple more here in those last couple series towards the end of the quarter where we did get some sacks. And because you mentioned that he runs the ball enough, they like to feature some quarterback runs, those hits are going to start tallying up as this game goes on. And we said it in the pregame, okay, this is a four-quarter game. So what is that going to look like when we get closer in the fourth quarter? I'm hoping for the Bulldogs that we can continue to get after him, minimize those big plays, and we'll like the result. Here's the other thing, Daniel. With all those negative yards that we have, the turnovers, What did we say the score was?
3: 7-0.
4: We're right there in this game. I mean, it is a great opportunity.
3: You get the ball to start.

0: the second half. So
1: yes,
0: you have a chance to tie it right away.
1: Yes.
0: So that's huge.
1: You mentioned that before. I mean, that is huge for us. If we come out and get a great series to start this quarter, have to get some points, would be awesome. And then this game is momentum changing right there.
0: Right.
1: So let's see if we can do that coming out of this halftime.
0: Of course, the big thing, though, is the fact that now you have had two fumbles and an interception. That has added up, and it's certainly something the Bulldogs would like to clean up. Otherwise, the scoring chances are not going to be there the rest of the game. And you know, even if the Bulldogs do win this game, which is very possible, not saying it like a big if, but if that does happen, you know Coach Vigdahl is going to come on our coach's show tomorrow morning. He's going to go into film study and say, guys, we did not take care of the ball very well. I don't care what the score is. We can't be doing that.
1: Yeah, those are definitely his keys to victory right up there. I mean, if you can't take care of the ball, you're just going to end up losing most games. And if you don't, you're very lucky, very fortunate.
0: Yeah. The rushing attack, it did sputter there in the second quarter, but I thought the Bulldogs were doing some good things in the first quarter. Again, we highlighted that at the quarter break. It's something that they're going to have to try and, I think, kind of kickstart. Unfortunately, it seemed like, at least from my vantage point, correct me if I'm wrong, that the Crusaders were almost anticipating the run more in the second quarter, knowing that maybe Lamar's is not quite as confident to throw the football in the second.
1: Yeah, and they started crowding that box a lot. Yeah. So you're seeing exactly what I'm seeing as well. All of a sudden, they're bringing those safeties down a little bit more. Jordan Copper did a great job of using the snap count to kind of get some yards. But we never really got into second and six or third and three. We're just not quite getting that push that we had last week. Hopefully, the goal is you continue to wear on these guys. We mentioned that a few of those guys play both ways. We saw a couple get nicked up and pulled out. So we need to keep pounding the rock. Knowing Coach Vigdahl, though, he's going to use his Swiss Army knife. He's got multiple guys, multiple formations. Yep. Continue to motion those guys around and see if we can get something out of there. We talked about it earlier. There's a couple zone reads that, hey, maybe he keeps it and pitches, but we got to take care of the ball. You're right. We have to take care of it in order to give us a chance in this game.
0: Against a ranked team and a team that played in the Dome, they're going to take advantage of those more often than not. And it is worth noting that one of their fumbles ended up turning into points. So certainly a big thing to clean up as the game goes along. Again, your halftime score here in Sioux City at Memorial Field. It is 9th-ranked Bishop Heelan 7, Lamar's nothing. We're going to take a short break. When we come back, we're going to try and track down some scores that might be of note around the listening area and around Class 4A District 1. We'll do that in just a few minutes. So stay tuned. You're listening to Bulldog Football, heard right here on KLEM.
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10: We welcome you back to Memorial Field in Sioux City. It is halftime, and the Bishop Healing Crusaders, number 9 in Class 3A, they lead the Bulldogs by a score of 7-0 after 24 minutes of game action. Alongside Tyler Phelan, Daniel Versteg with you. Glad to be with you for our coverage of Bulldog football here on KLEM. It's time now to take a look at some halftime scores around the listening area, as there are a host of games that are taking place right now. First, an update in Lamar's. Galen Catholic and Sibley O'Cheaton, they're still in the second quarter. That game is tied at 7 as the Jays are opening district play against the Generals there. Also in action in the second quarter, Remsen St. Mary's is leading homecoming against their defending district champion GTRA. That score is 29-20 in the second quarter. Halftime score so far in Marcus. Hinton leads the defending Class A state champion MMCRU 18-7 at the half. Well, you wouldn't think MMCRU might start the season 0-2. That is where they're sitting because they lost to Akron Westfield last week. And boy, the Westerners, they have not allowed a first half point yet. And that has continued here in week two. They lead Westwood at the halftime break to start their district competition 26-0. And then Kingsley Pearson in non-district play, they lead at West Bend Mallard by a score of 20-6. Some good competition around the listening area. We'll keep you up to date and abreast on all of it as the night goes along. Did want to check out some scores around the district in Class 4A District 1. We wanted to keep an eye on this one. A top three battle in Council Bluffs. Second-ranked Sergeant Bluff Luton leads third-ranked Lewis Central 21-14 at the half. That is a good battle between two teams that might honestly face off again at the Unidome. halftime in Spencer. Tigers are giving the Carroll Tigers all they could want, 14-13 at the half. Carroll is a top 10 team in Class 3. I believe they're ranked number 6 at this point. So that's a good look from Spencer. I thought they'd be pretty good this year. That's certainly proven to be the case. Fort Dodge leads Webster City. That is a big advantage for the Dodgers. They look good, 28-0 in the first quarter. And then we do not have a score update from Storm Lake and Council Bluffs Thomas Jefferson. That's the only

0: the other game in Class 4A District 1. So some good competition. That includes our game tonight as Bishop Heelan leads Lamar's Community by a score of 7-0. Let's take another short break, and when we come back, we should be ready to go with the second half of play here in Sioux City. The Bulldogs will be getting the football, trying to kickstart the offense and hopefully break that zero on the scoreboard. We'll see if they can do it in just a couple of minutes. Stay tuned. 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
0: We welcome you back to Memorial Field in Sioux City alongside Tyler Phelan, Daniel Versteg with you. Once again, it's halftime in Sioux City, and the ninth-ranked Bishop Heelan Crusaders lead Lamar's by a score of 7-0 on the American Bank scoreboard. Second half is just a few minutes away. We did get some halftime scores, by the way, while we were in commercial break, so we can officially update those for you. Remsen St. Mary's does lead GTRA. That game is now in the locker room at 29-20. And then Sibley O'Cheaton kicks a field goal late, and they lead Galen Catholic 10-7 going into the locker room. So again, KP is up 20-6 on West Bend Mallard. Akron Westfield 26-0 on Westwood. Hinton leads MMCRU 18-7. St. Mary's on the Titans of GTRA 29-20. And Sibley O'Cheaton leads Galen 10-7. So here we go. We're ready to start the second half of play as the Bulldogs and the Bishop Heelan Crusaders do battle in a non-district competition. This is such a good early test for the Bulldogs and the Crusaders in that regard. The Lamar's 1-0 after a good win over Council Bluffs Abe Lincoln. Bishop Heelan 0-1 after losing to a second-ranked Sergeant Bluff Luton team that appears to be a wagon this year as they lead Lewis Central at the halftime break as well. So here we go. Second half about ready to get underway.
8: Daniel, that score there between Lewis Central and Sergeant Bluff, that one really surprised me.
0: Yeah, I agree. You know,
8: but those guys are always battling out. I know in our history playing Lewis Central over the years, they're tough, tough teams.
0: Yes. Well, yeah, the playoff matchups we've had over the last few years, Lewis Central is one of the best. And, of course, we saw Sergeant Bluff Luton in the playoffs last year. They're looking poised to be good once again. Here we go. Reed Herbold, right to left kickoff as we get this one underway. Christopher Sanchez fields at the 16. He runs it out to the right hash 20. To the 25, gets a block to the 30. Right numbers 35. Penalty flag thrown in the middle of that return as Christopher Sanchez gets dragged down at the 36, but I do not imagine that that is where the Bulldogs will start their drive.
8: For a second there, I was thinking we would get another big play. That's two kickoffs there. We usually do a right return, so right over to this sideline here. Had an opportunity there, but can't have block in the back.
0: Yeah, block in the back will be a 10-yard penalty, not just from the end of the return, but from the spot of the foul as well. So the return got to the 37, but the penalty occurred at the 32. And so the Bulldogs will have the football at their own 22-yard line. Not certainly the way you want to start the second half, especially considering the fact that Hey, running the football has been Lamar's MO tonight. And when you're backed up as far as the Bulldogs are now at their own 19, and they know that you're going to run the football, they can just stack the box.
8: Yeah, when you're already facing a stacked box, you know that's going to happen. And this is tough. This is challenging. Not the way you wanted to get started. However, hey, focus. We want a first down. So it starts with this first play. Let's get ahead. Get 4 yards, get ahead of the chains, and then see what can happen.
0: Again, your score here to start the third quarter, 7-0 Bishop Hill, and it's first down and 10 for the Bulldogs from their own 19. They motion a receiver, Kabongo, right to left. A handoff up the middle. Christopher Sanchez on the run. He picks up a modest gain of about 2 to the 21, and that'll set up second down and 8.
8: That play right there was just their counter play. One of the things our running backs used to do a lot of was bounce. They try keeping it up there, but unfortunately not much room for them to get through there.
0: Sebastian Pratt in on so the just tackle. 2 yards, Sebastian Pratt on the tackle for Bishop Heelan, and now it's second down and 8 for Lamar's. Ball is at their own 21-yard line. Tight end on the left and the right side, a receiver on the left and the right side of Jude Copperud in the gun with the back off his left hip. Copperud takes a belt high snap, quick drop back, passes left seam. The ball is through the hands of Colin Murphy on a quick slant at the 30-yard line. He couldn't bring it in, and the incompletion makes it 3rd and 8.
8: Hey, that's one of your guys. Okay, if you're going to go down in this game, you have to throw it to your guys and see if they can make plays for you. A little bit high, but, you know, I believe Colin can make those kind of plays.
0: Yeah, when Colin's 6'5", you expect him to kind of bring in everything. He's just that big target with a tough break. And now the Bulldogs find themselves on 3rd and 8. That would have been a first down had he brought it in. Two receivers to the right, two receivers to the left. No tight ends of the formation. And now Joaquin Hernandez, the back off the right hip of Milky in the shotgun. The Crusaders line up 5 along the line, and they bring 5. Pressure here for Milky with a penalty flag thrown. Milky rolls left. He's sacked back at the 10-yard line. I believe this is going to be an offside, and the Bulldogs are going to get another crack on third down here.
8: That'd be huge because, unfortunately, you know, Jordan trying to do a little too much. They're in the backfield right away. That probably would make that difference there.
0: We'll see. We'll await the call for sure. They spotted the ball back at the 10-yard line, but we got to wait this penalty. I don't know if the umpire knows that there was a penalty. Oh, it's a legal formation against the Bulldogs. So the penalty will be obviously declined. The sack loses 11 yards, and now the Bulldogs will have to punt from out of their own end zone.
9: 19 yards to go.
0: Well, with the way the penalty flag was thrown, it almost looked like it could have been an offside call.
8: You know, and the way they got the jump there, Daniel, that they probably were really close.
0: Right.
8: You know, I believe you on that one.
0: Yeah, that left end was really, really creeping into the neutral zone. But here we go, and Joaquin Hernandez is going to have to try and punt this one deep. He gets into one and sends a right-footed wobbling spiral running up to field at Dylan Knapp of the Bulldog 45. He runs it out left seam to the 40, 35, left numbers to the 30. He is wrapped up. He stays on his feet. 25, left numbers outside the numbers to the 22, and Dylan Knapp on a 23-yard return puts the Crusaders on the doorstep of the red zone. Bishop Heelan will have prime field position up 7-0.
8: You know, Coach Vo's defense, unfortunately, is going to have tough field position here. You know, they can, it's not a bend or break situation. You know, they can go ahead and handle this, hopefully, but not the way the Bulldogs want to get started this half.
0: Yeah, Bishop Heelan will start at the Bulldog 22-yard line. They had two balls spotted out there. The ball at the 22, of course, is Bishop Heelan's line of scrimmage. So here we go as the Crusaders try and pick up a two-score advantage on our American Bank scoreboard at 7-0 Crusaders. Ball is at the Bulldog 22. I formation. Eli Milky will go under center with the fullback in Bergen and the tailback in Dylan Knapp. Under center. Milky takes the snap. Hands it off around the left side. Knapp up the numbers and a good open field tackle made. That's Ephraim Kabongo on the edge. It's a pickup of 2 to the 20. It'll be 2nd and 8.
8: You mentioned that number 26 for Heelan. He's actually playing also corner on defense. Heelan's very high. Young kid, they're very high on him. Hopefully we can minimize his impact on this game.
0: Yeah, just a sophomore. He really did not touch the ball at all offensively last week. It was Landon Hightree and Dylan Knapp. But, of course, Hightree's been dealing with some kind of an injury that he sustained in the first quarter, so his impact has been negated. And now it's 2nd down and 8 for Bishop Heelan at the Bulldog 20. Again, an eye formation set. Milky takes the snap. He hands it off to the tailback again. Knapp up the left seam. He's grabbed up and dragged to the ground by Paul Detloff at the 14-yard line. It's a gain of 6 for Knapp, and it's 3rd and 2.
8: You mentioned Paul Detloff there. He's had some varsity experience last year. Big, big guy. They've got, like, high hopes for him as well because you just can't pass up someone that with that natural God-given ability.
0: Boy, 6'6", 335. I mean, that is a lineman to the max. And a great tackle there sets up.

0: third down and two. But again, as we talked about in the halftime break, Bishop Heelan has been just good enough to keep their drive alive more often than not. They're 5 of 9 on third down tries from the first half. They'll set up here on third and two. Play clock is down at 7. Milkey goes into the I formation, a receiver either side. Snap to Milkey, quarterback, keeper. He comes out the other side of the 10. He stood up inside the 10 and finally ruled down at the 9. It's a 4-yard quarterback sneak, and it's going to be first and goal for Bishop Heelan. Well, that was one of those that the Bulldogs just really weren't ready for it, it didn't look like, and Milkey took advantage.
1: Yeah, it looked like we were in our forefront. I'm not sure if we had, you know, guys in the A-gaps there around the center. Sometimes that's just QB keeping himself, being a smart player.
0: 9 minutes to go in the third quarter, 7-0. Bishop Heelan on top on the American Bank scoreboard as the Crusaders trying to make it a 2-possession ball game, still without allowing a score to Lamar's. I formation, Milkey under center. Tailback is Dylan Knapp. He dots the I formation. A pitch play around the left side. Knapp follows his fullback. Left sideline to the 5. He is hit by Ephraim Kabongo and brought down to the 4. A gain of 6 for Knapp. We'll set up a second and goal for the 4.
1: You know, that's a toss play there again to the outside where they are just doing a nice job of flanking our edge there, whether it's our dog or our end. And in the first half, that play wasn't getting a lot of yards. Unfortunately, with us being backed up right now, they've got a little bit more there. That's not a good sign right now, but defense can still bow up and finish this here, hopefully.
0: It's going to be tough again. As you talked about at the halftime break, that third down and goal play the Crusaders ran down here had a lot of trickery that threw the Bulldogs off. Now it's second and goal from the 4. We'll see if Bishop Heelan pulls something out of their hat here. Split backs out of the gun. Milkey with Hightree to his right. Milkey's going to keep. Left side follows a block to the pylon. He's in for a Bishop Heelan touchdown. Eli Milkey runs it in from 4 yards out. Milkey's thrown for 2 scores this year. He's run for his first score this year in 2026. And Bishop Heelan is up 2 scores. It's 13-0 Crusaders.
1: Just good old-fashioned QB lead to the outside there. Very similar to the toss play, but just keep it with the quarterback and let him do all the work on that play.
0: And now the point after from Reed Erbold. Saron Bridges is on for the hold. The Crusaders line up in a swinging gate formation, but now line up in a more traditional set. As Bishop Heelan, the number 9 ranked team in the state, trying to bounce back after their loss last week to Sergeant Bluff Luton. They look like they're doing so to this point. The line drive kick might have been deflected, but it does barely have enough to get over the crossbar, and it is good. Your score was 7:50 to go in the third quarter. It's Bishop Heelan 14, Lamar's nothing. We'll be back with more Bulldog football in just a moment. See if the Dog offense can kickstart when we come back on KLEM. 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
0: 7:50 left to go here in the third quarter. Bishop Heelan, number 9 in the state, leads Lamar's 14-0. And now Reed Erbold sends a high right-footed end-over-end kick away. Grant Chalis fields it at his own 7. Along the right numbers, 10-15, breaks a tackle at the 20, runs into a defender, and is dragged down amongst a pile of gold helmets at the 26-yard line. And the Bulldogs will start inside their own 30. It's just been tough for the Bulldog offense to get anything going after that first drive.
1: Yeah, staying on schedule is just a huge thing of importance for our offensive coordinators. And unfortunately right now, we just keep doing things that put us behind. We have to stack positive plays, you know, 3 to 4 yards here on every single play or more would be awesome instead of turnovers or your lost yardage.
0: I'd take 5 or 6 yards a pop. I wouldn't be complaining. Split backs in the backfield. Here's Copperwood. Hands it off up the middle. Joaquin Hernandez trying to find some kind of hole that did not open up. And Hernandez is dragged down for just a yard gain to the 27, maybe 2. And that

0: We'll set up second down and eight.
1: That's Coach's spread formation there. He loves ISO plays, which is what the run was. It does look like we have another injured player down for Keelan.
0: Yep. Looks like it is a cramp as they're currently stretching out his leg. So hopefully that is all that it is. Javon Bergen helping out a teammate there to try and get him ready to go again with 7:25 to go in the third quarter. As the Bishop Heelan Crusaders lead Lamar's 14-0. I'll credit both teams. We really haven't had a whole lot of the cramping situation like we kind of figured. I mean, it's been 90 degrees all week, and thankfully the guys, I think, both sides of the ball were well prepared for these conditions.
1: Yeah, you said it earlier as far as they've had all week to kind of get acclimated to that, make sure that they're getting the fluids in, drinking the pickle juice, whatever kind of tricks that they feel they need to be taken care of. So, and then like we said, also substitution-wise, they've got multiple guys that we took out of starting both ways and are subbing them around, rotating them as much as possible to hopefully keep them as fresh as long as we can. So if this does start to become a problem, hopefully it's Heelan's problem, not ours.
0: That's right, and that's something that the Bulldogs would love to take advantage of if the game gets to that point. That Crusader is still down, trying to stretch out an injury. Do want to remind you, coming up tomorrow morning on the KLEM Coaches Corner, starting at 8:05, we are going to have a few great conversations. We're going to chat with Ken Vigdahl, the head coach of the Bulldogs. We'll chat with Galen Catholic head coach Jeremy Schindler. And I believe we're going to try and track down the winning head coach of that Hinton-MMCRU matchup, whether that is Hinton head coach Kadrian Harderson, or if MMCRU stages a comeback, we'd love to chat with Colin Ude. So tune in for that coming up on the Coaches Corner tomorrow morning, starting at 8:05. Of course, the program is archived.

0: sideline, so that's a good sign anyway. Here we go, second down and 8. Copperwood in the gun. He turns left, fakes the handoff. A little triple option. Pitches around the left side. Jordan Luna runs into a defender in the open field, and he is finally wrestled down at the 30-yard line. Jordan Luna on the pitch, and it's third down and 5 for the Bulldogs.
1: Looks like we have some extra at the end there, Daniel. Maybe a penalty. That was that triple option play that they ran. You know, they look for the inside zone read, quarterback can keep it, but then if he doesn't like it on the next play, he's got that pitch there.
0: Yeah, our officials are going to talk about this one. There was a penalty thrown. I don't see a flag anywhere, but.
2: After the run, dead ball, personal foul, number 30 of the defense.
0: Ooh.
2: 15-yard penalty from the end of the run.
0: It is a 15-yard personal foul call against Bishop Heelan, and that is going to give Lamar's their first Hy-Vee first down of the second half. So it might not have been the way the Bulldogs drew it up, but any momentum is good momentum.
1: 100%. We're trying to get ahead of things right now, so let's see if they take advantage of this new first down. Interesting on the penalty on who that was from Heelan, so hopefully we can continue this drive.
0: First down and 10 for the Bulldogs of their own 45. Milky play action. He bootlegs to his left, looks to throw short. He finds Jordan Luna, makes the catch on the sideline at midfield, and he is out of bounds right at the 50-yard line. It is a pickup of 5 to make it second and 5 for the Dogs.
1: Hey, that's huge. A little play action. We're looking for the big shot, but it's still 5 yards, and now we've got second and mid, so we can go ahead. Whole playbook is still open, get a couple more yards here, and hopefully on third down or beyond, we can continue this drive.
0: 6:37 to go in the third quarter. The Bulldogs at the 50-yard line on second down and 5. Lamar's has a 14-0 deficit they are trying to overcome. And a quick touchdown here in the third quarter still puts them in a good spot to do so. Second and 5 for the 50. Pistol set Copperwood. Belt high snap. He gives up the middle. There's Joaquin Hernandez running off the right side. Breaks the tackle. 45. Right seam. 40. 35. 30. Nobody between him and the goal line. At the 10, he's into the end zone for a Bulldog touchdown. Joaquin Hernandez, his second touchdown run of the year. This one for half a century. And the Bulldogs are within one score. It's 14-6 on the American Bank scoreboard.
1: Hey, that was one coach's new formations. He went more of what he calls a deuce tight. What it is, a 2x2, he's got more wingbacks with a pistol formation. Coach has been wanting to dabble with that just a little bit. Just really ran a zone read, and Joaquin did all the work from there. Bounced off a little tackler and took it the distance. Love seeing that for Joaquin.
0: It is a touchdown, the first one of the game. It is brought to you by State Farm Insurance. Michael Crank, a 50-yard score for Joaquin Hernandez. And now the snap and spot is down. Jordan Luna's point after kick is inside the left upright, and it is good. Our first State Farm Insurance Michael Crank touchdown of the night. A 50-yard score for Joaquin Hernandez, and it's 14-7. Bishop Heelan, 6:12 to go in the third quarter. Take a quick break, see if the Bulldog defense bows their neck when we come back on KLEM.
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0: We want to be back to Memorial Field in Sioux City alongside Tyler Phelan, Daniel Versteg with you. The Bulldogs are finally on the board. 6:12 to go in the third quarter. And a 50-yard touchdown run for Joaquin Hernandez, brought to you by State Farm Insurance, Michael Crank. And the Bulldogs cut it to one score. It is 14-7. Bishop Heelan leads. Now the Bulldog defense needs to make a stand and see if they can keep this a one-score game when the Dogs get the ball back. Jordan Luna lines up the kickoff. He'll send it from left to right, and here he goes. A high right-footed end-over-end boot. This one bounces just barely into the end zone for a touchback. That thing was a foot past the goal line, bounced out to the 2. Crusaders might have caught a break, but Bishop Heelan will start at their own 20.
1: It's very rare that I don't want the ball kicked into the end zone. That was the time.
0: Yeah.
1: I mean, he was very nonchalant letting that happen. That would have been a huge, huge play for us to continue.
0: Well, because if that ball bounces a half of a yard closer to the kickoff spot,
1: it's
0: the Bulldogs can recover
1: it.
0: That is a game of inches.
1: I don't

0: think that player even knew that. I'm sure they'll be talking about that tomorrow on film.
1: Yeah, you got to make sure it's going to go into the end zone before you let it die. Well, here we go. The Crusaders still have the ball at their own 20, so not the best field position by any means. Eli Mielke lines up his troops in the gun. Two receivers on either side on first and 10. Mielke with a back off his left hip. Knee-high snap, quick play fake. Mielke throws right seam. Ball's deflected up in the air and incomplete. Oh, the Dogs got a tip at the linebacker position. And then on the backside, Cooper Pick had a chance to pick it off, but he was too far away from it. It'll be second and 10.
0: You know, they're just trying to run some simple slants there, but Paul Detloff actually got in there, was applying pressure that made that a little bit tougher. And you said it, the linebacker got the tip, and then secondary maybe makes a play. Love seeing that on first down here. Let's keep them behind the chains.
1: 6:05 to go in the third quarter. Good start for the Bulldog defense. Second and 10 for Bishop Heelan, who leads this game by one score, 14-7. Three receivers left. Tight end right of Eli Mielke in the shotgun. Back is off his right hip. 5 yards deep of the line of scrimmage. Quick three-step drop back. Stepping up in the pocket. Mielke with a penalty flag thrown. He's going down for a sack. Ben Regenitter works his way in for a sack with a penalty flag thrown. And if this is on the Crusaders, the Dogs are going to take that sack.
0: Way to stick with that. He was actually like moving up in the pocket. I thought he was going to run, but, you know, he likes to force that pass.
1: It is holding against Bishop Heelan. Of course, the penalty is declined. The Dogs will take the result of the sack, which is to the 15. It's a loss of 5, third down and 15 on the sack by Ben Regenitter.
0: Love seeing that. That was a position where you wasn't sure, you know, stay back in the pass defense. But instead, as the quarterback moved up, he came up and made a big play. Good for him.
1: So third and a mile, third and 15 for Bishop Heelan. Same formation, three receivers left, tight end right with the back now off the left hip of Eli Mielke in the gun. Crusaders up by 7. Quick drop back. Bulldogs bring 5. They dump off a little slip screen. Right side, Knapp breaks a tackle. Right hash mark, 20, 25. Has to get to the 30 and does. Breaks free, 35, near the 40. Tackle from behind right at the 39-yard line. They brought the screen with the pressure coming, and a 25-yard completion moves the chains for a Heelan first down.
0: Yeah, that's one as a defensive lineman when all of a sudden you get free so easy. You got to be second-guessing yourself and redirect. Unfortunately, there was just Drake Peters out there. Had a chance for the tackle. You know, could have made one heck of a play. Didn't quite work out in his favor there.
1: Boy, that's costly. The Bulldogs give up a third and 15, and now Lamar's trailing by 7. We'll have to try and reset things. First down and 10 for Bishop Heelan from their own 40. Got to get into Bulldog territory to move the chains. High formation, Mielke goes under center, receiver either side. He turns and fakes a handoff, bootleg to his left. He's being chased toward the sideline, throws it over the middle, and it's right through the hands of a wide-open Asir Mutombo. He was about to break free in Bulldog territory at the 45, but couldn't haul it in. Instead, it's second and 10.
0: Yep, a little play action there. Melky's a left-handed quarterback, so as he rolled out to his left there, definitely had someone coming across. The backers were already sunk in because of the play action on that. Should have been an easy pitch and catch there, but we got lucky.
1: Well, the Dogs will take a little fortune going their way. Asir Mutombo, really his first target of the night, couldn't bring it in. Again, a huge play difference. 4:49 left in the third. Second and 10 for the Crusaders in the I formation. And now we have a whistle, and they're going to have to send a Heelan player off of the field. And they're going to send...
2: For one play.
1: Aldo Gonzalez will have to exit the game. They're going to bring in Aaron Andrews. And now it is second and 10 for Bishop Heelan from their own 40 with a new left guard in there. The I formation snap, pitch play around the left side. There's Bergen. He's hit at the line of scrimmage and dragged down. Nolan Grange, no, excuse me. That was Drew Regenitter this time. Boy, if you're a Regenitter, you're playing some good defense tonight. A yard gain makes it third and 9.
0: Yeah, in comes for him, his brother.
1: Same last name, same impact.
0: So we got the same situation here, third and long. We want to make sure we take advantage of this. Nothing big. D-line, they're worried about screens. Obviously, secondary, you're worried about some play action going for the deep shot. Let's make sure we tackle in front. D-line, if we can get a sack, that'd be even better.
1: Third down and 9 for Bishop Heelan. Ball is at the Bulldog 41-yard line. Three receivers to the left, a tight end right of Eli Milkey in the gun. Shoulder high snap, quick three-step drop. Rolling to his left. Pressure by Graves. Throws up the left seam. It's caught by Whitcomb at the 45. 40, deep into Bulldog territory, 30. Runs away from the defense at the 10. There's a penalty flag behind the play. Multiple of them as Whitcomb goes into the end zone for a 59-yard touchdown. Hold on,

0: lost a moment. There is laundry on the turf as the Crusaders might have a massive play pulled back. We'll see what the call is officially. It is an ineligible man downfield. It takes away a touchdown of 59 yards. Instead of six, the Crusaders will have third and 14 from their own 36. That is a monster penalty.
1: You know, Colin Murphy was back there. He was trying to make a play. You saw he shot for it, just misread it a little bit. But unfortunately, when that pass play is to their stud, number one, you know, those little mistakes turn into big plays. Lucky for us, they're pulling it back. Get another shot at this. Let's see if we can actually make this happen.
0: Got to put in the memory bank, too. Whitcomb can fly.
1: Yes.
0: I mean, he was gone on the first step. The Bulldogs had a couple of chances to bring him down, but they couldn't catch him after he hit top speed. And now it's third and 14 for Bishop Heelan following a huge ineligible man downfield penalty. With 3:51 left in the third, the Dogs are down seven, and they have to get on the off of the field defensively. Three receivers right, tight end left. Milky in the shotgun, back off his right hip. Chest high snap, quick drop back. Penalty flag blows the play dead. The penalty flag kills the play before it even starts.
1: You know, it looks like they were setting up a screen, but this is one of the Heelan's bugaboos. Penalties are not set, or formational issues, or personnel. Those are the things that just crushed Heelan tonight. Now we got third and looks like, 19, Daniel?
0: 19, yeah. Think about this, Tyler. They had a touchdown, 59-yard touchdown, and now it's third and 19. What a huge swing of momentum.
1: We've got chances here. I mean, we went and scored. We're backing them up right now. Got to get them off the field so we get the ball back.
0: That is the biggest thing that needs to happen right now. The Bulldogs have been gifted their chance. They've been given a mulligan on third down. Got to take advantage. From the 31-yard line of Bishop Heelan, it's third and 19. Two receivers to the right, one to the left. Of Milky in the shotgun. He takes the snap. Three-step drop. Bulldogs bring five. They air it out right. Sideline jump ball deflected away by Cooper Pick. Incomplete pass at midfield. They were looking for Dylan Knapp. It's fourth and 19. The Crusaders have to punt.
1: Dylan Knapp was that inside receiver of the trips over there. They love kind of making it look like an out route, basically a switch route concept. Our guys did a great job with their combo coverage over there to get the knockdown. And we also blitzed somebody off the backside, so forced the pressure a little bit faster than probably what they wanted.
0: Good coverage, even with pressure being brought. That's certainly good news for Coach Vinatieri's defense. And now the punt sent away by Reed Erbold. Ephraim Kabongo lets it bounce at the Bulldog 40, rolls up the right numbers, and will finally come to a rocking stop at the 28-yard line. So the Bulldogs will start there. 3:31 to go in this third quarter, and the Dogs have been given a chance to tie this ball game. They trail Bishop Heelan, the number 9 team in the state, 14-7 on our American Bank scoreboard. And now, boy, Lamar's, I think, could really benefit from a nice, long, sustained drive that gets into the end zone. Big plays are nice, but it'd be nice to keep the offense on the field for a while.
1: I love what you were thinking right there. You know, you just said it there, that we finally got the ball back after that mulligan.
0: Now the Bulldogs have first and 10. They hand it off up the middle. This is still Joaquin Hernandez. Moving. The pile's still moving. How about the effort from Joaquin Hernandez? He gets to the 35 on a carry of 7 while he was amongst a ton of Crusaders in second and 3.
1: Are we starting to already see some of the war of attrition here right now? I mean, some of those guys in the first quarter, they were keeping that from being a push pile, and now we're starting to push the pile a little bit. Let's see if this can give us some more momentum.
0: Second down and 3 for Bishop Heelan from their own 35 as somebody peels out on Hamilton Boulevard. Out of the pistol set, Copperwood hands it off around the right side. Joaquin Hernandez breaks the tackle at the line of scrimmage, surges forward for a first down to the 41-yard line, a 6-yard carry, and the Dogs move the chains with another Hy-Vee first down.
1: You know, negative rush yards in the first half, but they kept working on it. Those 1-2 yard gains now turn into 4, turn into 6. You were asking for a little bit. Let's continue that. We got a first down. That usually ends up in good things for us, right, Daniel?
0: Yeah, every drive the Bulldogs have gotten a first down on it has ballooned into something, whether it's a long drive or a touchdown. Here's a handoff left side, Joaquin Hernandez. Another solid run on first down. 5-yard carry to the 46, splits the difference and makes it 2nd and 5.
1: And the nice thing about this is you're leaning heavy on a couple of seniors. You know, Jordan Copper, a sophomore quarterback, he's turning, handing the ball off. You know he's going to keep it, but right now they're not forcing the pressure on him. They're leaning on their guys. Those big guys up front are getting pushes. Let's see if we can just keep driving this down the field.
0: Second.

0: Down and five for Lamar's. Ball's at their own 46-yard line. 2 minutes to go here in the third quarter. Dogs down seven. Here's a play action. They're going to run an option. They pitch it late. Left side. The run up the sideline from Joaquin Hernandez, or Christopher Sanchez that time. He gains four, maybe three, to the 49. We'll set up third down and two on the option.
1: As a quarterback, when you're running that option, especially the triple option, the DN is usually your read. You notice there the DN about made a play on Jordan. Usually that's a bad sign, but he made something happen there.
0: Third and two. Dogs hurry at their own 49. The handoff. Copper gives to Hernandez. Breaks a tackle. He powers through for a first down into Bishop Heelan territory at the 46. Gain of five and moves the chains for a Hy-Vee first down.
1: Use that deuce tight formation, and now I'm seeing Heelan defenders patting their head, needing to be out. Multiple guys subbing in and out, getting tired.
0: Yeah, you make a good point. There was a lineman doubled over trying to catch his breath. The Bulldogs are going to use this time because they can dictate the tempo to take their breath as well. Minute eight to go in the third. Dogs down seven. First and 10 for the Crusader, 46. Here's the handoff. This time it goes to Hernandez on another option read as the run gets 3 yards in a cloud of dust to the 43. That'll set up second down and seven.
1: If one of these plays gets a big first down or gets a nice 10-yard run, don't be surprised if Coach Vigil calls a little hurry up, get on the ball right away, because I like what you were saying, Daniel. Let's speed this tempo up.
0: Yeah, the Crusaders really on their back foot now. Second and seven. They turn and hand it off. Hernandez straight ahead. He barely got touched in that pile as he gets across the 40 to the 37-yard line. A gain of six. Just keep it moving. It'll be third and one.
1: There's that deuce tight formation again, two by two, but you got the inside slot receivers kind of winged up, almost looking like a double tight, flex bone type of look, if you wanted to call it, out of pistol.
0: Bulldogs have third down and one from the Bishop Heelan 37-yard line. Pistol set. Copperwood turns. He hands it off. Hernandez running off the right side. Drills a defender to the ground, and he's got a first down to the 35. A pickup of two on third and one. That's another Hy-Vee first down.
1: Looks like clock's getting pretty close. Obviously, first down here. Oh, looks like Heelan has a guy. Oh, is that Asoff, number 73, possibly?
0: It might be. Yeah, it does look like it is Asoff. He goes down with 6 seconds left in the third quarter. The Bulldogs, I think, were looking to turn up the tempo a little bit. And Bishop Heelan gets a breather with a player down with an apparent injury. So the Bulldogs will have a chance to snap it one more time before the third quarter. And the Bulldogs taking advantage of Bishop Heelan, who is on their back foot. The Crusaders are chugging water and trying to do anything they can to get ready to play another few big plays on defense. You made the point early in this game that the Bulldogs are trying to win the war of attrition, and boy, they look to be doing that here in the third quarter.
1: Yeah, as I look the sideline, Daniel, I mean, you're seeing multiple defensive linemen who were starters or logging lots of play, getting help from their teammates, getting help from the trainer to hopefully get back in. Definitely can see cramps. I know other guys have had injuries, right, whether it was a knee or other stuff. Looked like he was holding on to his shoulder there for a minute, so I'm curious if that's the issue or if it is a cramp or anything else going on.
0: And it looks like they do wind the clock, so the Bulldogs will take this into the fourth quarter, trailing Bishop Heelan 14-7, but the Dogs are driving. See if they can tie the game when we come back on KLEM.
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0: We welcome you back to Memorial Field here in Sioux City. Alongside Tyler Phelan, Daniel Versteg with you. After three quarters of play, the Bishop Heelan Crusaders lead Lamar's 14-7, but the Bulldogs

0: Hawks are looking like they are poised to potentially tie this game with this drive. They have the football at the Bishop Heelan 35-yard line and have been cruising on this drive, as they've only needed 8 plays to pick up 3 first downs and get deep into Bishop Heelan territory. So here we go. Bulldogs have 1st and 10. Bishop Heelan 35. Under center Copperud. He turns and gives Hernandez running off the right side. He's wrapped up by Landon Hightree and brings him down to the 34. Just a yard gain that time. Crusaders might have gotten a jolt from the quarter break, and it's 2nd and 9.
1: Daniel, that's exactly what I was going to say. When it comes to a quarter, that it's almost like a timeout for them. It's giving them a little boost here. I do see a lot of linemen that, you know, haven't played here. They're bouncing around, barely getting lined up. We need to take advantage of this right now.
0: Bulldogs did hurry up a little bit there at the end of the third quarter, but now they are taking their time. You got to wonder if the Bulldogs, they're human too. Maybe if they're starting to run out of some steam as well, but they got to finish the job. 2nd and 9 for the Bishop Heelan 34. Pistol formation, Copperud play action, 5-step drop. He throws along the right numbers. The ball is passed Colin Murphy and incomplete at the 21-yard line. An incomplete pass. Murphy is down after the play. It'll be 3rd down and 9. The defender got there and made a hit on Murphy. I think he got there just in the nick of time, and Murphy will have his legs stretched out, apparently cramping on the play, so he also will have to miss the 3rd down play unless the Bulldogs want to spend a timeout to keep him on the field.
1: And that's one of those key players that plays both ways. You know, he's our free safety as well. Not a guy you want to be losing in this situation, in this part of the game. He was just running his pretty simple flag route there. The outside guy had a hitch. He was running the flag, and I don't know. It kind of looked like he kind of stumbled as he got out of his break, so maybe that started the cramping already, but hopefully he's all right.
0: And could have impacted the throw a little bit. Mm-hmm. And if Murphy's behind a step, the throw was out in front of him. Maybe he brings that in if he doesn't stumble, but
1: timing's so key, isn't it, Daniel?
0: Oh, 100%. Especially on those passes. That's something that people don't realize. I think a lot of people just watch the game of football and they see, okay, this is the route he's supposed to run. And at some point in that route, the quarterback's going to try and get him the football. But those routes are meant for the guy to be open at a certain window, and the quarterback, whoever he is, has to hit him at a specific time.
1: And with Jordan being so young, and that's a tough throw. That is actually the toughest throw, because you're forcing it out. It's all the way across the field. Not ideal for a sophomore. Now, when he becomes a senior, let's call that all day. Yes. We're going to love seeing that. But he was rolling out to that to make it a little bit easier, but it's still a hard throw to make.
0: Well, now the Bulldogs need to do what Bishop Heelan's done to them at times tonight and convert a big 3rd down. It's 3rd down and 9 for Lamars of the Bishop Heelan 34-yard line. Under center is Jordan Copperud. Splits back in the backfield. He takes the snap. Oh, they try the black reverse. They find Ephraim Kabongo around the right side. Sideline 30, 25. He's got a 1st down. Ephraim Kabongo on the legendary black reverse. He gets 11 yards for a 1st down.
1: You know, and Heelan actually got a little push. One of their guys did get somebody in the backfield that slowed down Ephraim, but he was able to still make it work because, Daniel, that play just seems to work all the time.
0: Does.
1: I mean, as soon as you saw the formation, that was the play you were going to guess.
0: The amount of times Coach Vigdahl has talked to me about the black reverse working in a crucial spot, I could count that on all my fingers, all my toes, and still not have enough to mark that down. So Ephraim Kabongo picks up 12 yards. There is an injured player on the far sideline. I believe it is a Bulldog, and there's a couple of them, actually. There's a Crusader down, too. But again, now the result of the play is a 1st down on a 12-yard reverse from Ephraim Kabongo with 11:04 to play in regulation. The Bulldogs are down 7 at 14-7. This drive has gone 11 plays. It has chewed up 50 yards and about 4.5 minutes off of the clock to this point, still with yardage to go. Dylan Knapp is the Crusader that was slow to get up for Bishop Heelan. The Bulldog player, who I still can't quite identify, he's on the sideline, so he's in a spot where they can continue the play.
1: And 22 Knapp, he's their free safety, but he had a bunch of tackles. I believe might have been their leading tackle for Heelan last week as well.
0: And Knapp was trying to stay on the field, too.
1: Ah, yes, good catch. I saw him sneaking back out there.
0: Yeah, he wanted to stay on the field. I think he might have tried to argue that the Bulldog player drew the whistle, but nevertheless, it's 1st and 10 for Lamars at the Bishop Heelan 22. Bulldogs on the doorstep of the red zone. Out of the shotgun, Jordan Copperu turns and fakes.

0: the handoff to Hernandez. He keeps and is tripped up at the line of scrimmage. He's lucky to get back to the line of scrimmage for no gain. It's second down and 10.
1: A defender for Heelan just got his hand on Jordan's foot. I thought he was going to sneak through and get at least 4 or 5 yards on that play.
0: 10:47 left in regulation. The Bulldogs trail. Ninth-ranked Bishop Heelan, 14-7 on the American Bank scoreboard. But near the red zone on 2nd and 10 for the 22. Out of the pistol set, Copperwood turns, gives to Hernandez. Bounces off tackle right side. Runs over a defender at the hash mark. And he's able to get 2 yards to the 20-yard line. It is a pickup of 2. The Bulldogs, for the first time in the second half, they move into the top-notch automotive red zone. They'll have 3rd down and 8 from the 20. The Bulldogs have another player down. And again, we're getting to that point where it just becomes how much do you have left in the tank late. And the Bulldogs are trying to find enough to get into the end zone here. They're going to have a big 3rd down, 3rd and 8 for the Bishop Heelan 20 once and get that injured Bulldog off of the field.
1: I did appreciate what Coach Vigdal was trying to do there. They quick got up to the ball. They're trying to use tempo. Unfortunately, though, that means Heelan has a chance to jump the snap count. So you saw those backers were coming pretty hard, and that got actually a lot of pressure into the backfield that caused issues there. Last time we talked about that, Jordan was able to use the snap count on the next play. It's 3rd and long, so I'm not sure if he's going to quite want to use that in his back pocket right now. Like you said, you'd love to get here in inside the red zone, love to get a first down, but Jordan Luna's a kicker. He's got a good leg, but I'm guessing that he'd be willing to think about if they got 4 or 5 yards here, maybe go for it on 4th down.
0: Right.
1: And let's go get a touchdown and really put Heelan on their heels.
0: It's worth noting, too, that the Bulldogs will be without Joaquin Hernandez. He was the one down on 3rd down and 8, so that hinders Lamar's offensive capabilities because he's been the one that's moved the football effectively here in the second half. Clock starts to run as the Bulldogs will have to find somebody else there in the backfield. They bring in Drew Regenitter. He is the halfback with Jordan Copperwood in the pistol. 3rd down and 8 from the Bishop Heelan 20. Copperwood stands, turns, fakes the handoff. Quick drop back. He airs it out. Left numbers, Christopher Sanchez can't quite run underneath the football inside the 5. It's overthrown and incomplete. It'll be 4th and 8 for Lamar's.
1: You know, I saw the whole sideline hoping for a penalty. It's a long ways away. Pass just looked kind of outside his reach, unfortunately.
0: So 4th and 8. Yeah, this is a spot, and especially down 7.
1: Yep.
0: To even risk a field goal with 10 minutes to go. And the Bulldogs are going to try and go for it here, it looks like. I think Coach Ken Vigdal might try and use all of his play clock, call a timeout, and then buy himself another 30 seconds to a minute to call a 4th down play. There is his timeout, and the Bulldogs will talk things over ahead of 4th down and 8. This is a huge play in this game. Dogs down 7. We'll have it for you when we come back on KLEM Lamar's.
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0: 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It is 4th down and 8. Lamar's has the football at the Bishop Heelan 20-yard line. Dogs are down 7, and the Bulldogs want 6. They're going to go for it on 4th and 8. Split back to the backfield. Copperwood under center. Tries a hard count. Now takes the snap.
1: Reverse.
0: They reverse it again around the right side. Ephraim Kabongo trying to fight his way through defenders. Tight roping the sideline. He's out of bounds. Well short. At the 17-yard line, he picks up 3 on that reverse, but is unable to get the first down. It is a turnover on downs, and it will be Bishop Heelan football in their own red zone at the 17.
6: Short and line of game. First and
0: Yeah, they rule him short of the line to gain. And no penalty. Bishop Heelan will have the football. They'll have a chance to try and run some clock down. 9:57 to go. Bishop Heelan still leads by 7. And the Crusaders have the ball at the 18.
1: Now, the great thing is they're backed up now. Mm-hmm. They're behind their 20. So we've had some momentum. Make sure first down, let's get them second and long, third and long, and let's get them behind the sticks.
0: Eli Mielke lines up under center. I formation, two receivers to his right, tight end left. Mielke takes the snap, and he hands it off left side. Nowhere to go. Nothing doing on first down. Christopher Sanchez was in there on the stop at the 18 on the carry by Bergen. It's no gain. It's second and 10.
1: You know, as his former linebacker coach, seeing him see the polar and read and shoot the gap, I love seeing the progression Chris Sanchez has made right there, and that paid off for him. What a play.
0: He's been all over the place defensively. He's one of Mars's top tacklers at the half. Now with 9:28 to go in the ballgame, Bishop Heelan trying to use its time on second down and 10. They have the ball at their own 18. Mielke's again under center in an I formation. Two receivers to the right, tight end to the left side. Mielke takes the snap. He turns, action. Fakes the handoff, play action, rolling right. The lefty throws back over the middle of the field and is well overthrown of Asir Mutombo and incomplete. Nolan Grage hits Mielke and brings him down. It's third and 10.
1: You know, a little play action brought him to the right. Typically for a quarterback, that'd be great, but Mielke is a lefty, so had to turn his body. He's trying to get reset. Luckily, we had Nolan just get in his face and cause that pressure. You know, I thought maybe Heelan was going to go into more of a four-minute offense. Like you said, slow it down, waste this clock a little bit early for that. But they've had troubles getting set, getting people where they need to be. So hopefully we can take advantage of this.
0: While it is still early in the fourth quarter, that incompletion does stop the clock and save some time. 9:09 to play in the ballgame. Dogs down 7, third down and 10 from the 18. Mielke in the shotgun, two receivers either side, motions the slot receiver left to right. It's a chest high snap. Mielke looks to the single receiver left side. The ball is caught for a first down. Prince Wegba caught it near the line to gain, and he gets out of bounds across the 30 at the 31. A pickup of 13 and another crucial third down conversion for the Crusaders.
1: So the Heelan there, they motioned across, turning that into a 3-by-1. What that reacts for the defense is we start shifting. Our safety walks over, the dog moves back. Unfortunately, our corner was too far back and gave up the sticks there. Feeling that he's all alone, that made a play for Heelan.
0: Huge play again, another big third down. It's first and 10 for the Crusaders from their own 31. I formation with Mielke under center. A receiver either side, tight end right. He turns and he hands it off. There is Bergen once again. He's met at the point of attack, and he picks up just a yard of the 32. Not much doing, and it'll be second and 9.
1: Just a little power play. Ooh, we got a flag at the end there. Ooh.
0: Yes, there is. Well after the play.
1: I see a helmet off for number 26. That was a backup running back and also playing corner for Heelan. Curious if that has anything to do with this penalty.
0: Yeah, well, the helmet off does not give me hopes that this is on Bishop Heelan. Yeah, it could have been a retaliation after the play against the Dogs. Ken Vigdahl wants an explanation. He's on the numbers on that
6: after
0: far
6: the
0: side.
6: Play, dead ball, personal foul, defense.
0: Yeah,
6: number
0: personal
6: two.
0: Foul against Lamar's. It's a 15-yard penalty, and it's another automatic first down.
6: Helmet came off as part of the penalty. May remain.
0: And Bergen can stay in the game because he was penalized to lose his helmet, but nevertheless, he will exit for a play anyway. Bishop Heelan's going to get a first down and a costly personal foul. They'll have the ball at their own 47. Well, penalties have been massive in this game, and that one is massive in the wrong way for Lamar's. 8:48 to go, 14-7. Bishop Heelan still leads Lamar's in non-district play. The Crusaders have it at the 47. Empty backfield, five receivers set, and they fake the reverse to Knapp. Pass over the left. Numbers, it's caught by Wegba, and a nice hit in the open field. Yong Deng brings him down to the 44. That's a gain of 9. It'll be second and 1.
1: Yeah, they're in that empty package there. Again, they love that motion, especially number 22 coming across. And then the quarterback just turns, flips to the single receiver side on a slant route. Our corner's just back a little too far. Ephraim, as the dog, was trying to get back into the play, take away the slant. It's just a little too late. They've got, what, one more yard here for a first down?
0: They're in a good spot. Yeah, you get a 9-yard gain on first down. You feel like just about anything can get you a first down at this point. Second down and 1. from the Bulldog 44. I formation again. Milky takes the snap. He turns and hands it. Dylan Knapp. He's got a first down. Carrying up the left hash. Straight ahead across the 35. And he's down to the 34-yard line. A pickup of 10 for Knapp. And it's more than enough for a Bishop Heelan first down.
1: Ran a little power play there. Pulled the guard over to the right side. We met him in the hole, but unfortunately that sealed the block and got their running back through.
0: 7:47 left in the ball game, and Bishop Heelan

0: can keep ticking the time down as they're trying to exit this one with their first win of the season. Bishop Heelan's goal is to have both teams go into week three with records of 1-1. Bishop Heelan lost last week. Lamar's won last week. Now it's first and 10 for the Crusaders. Ball is at the Bulldog 34-yard line. Empty backfield again for Milky. Three receivers right, two left. One of the receivers left motions to the right. Milky fakes the handoff. Nolan Grage gets there and drags him down. Nolan Grage fights Milky to the ground. It's a pickup of a yard to the 33, and that'll make it second and 9.
1: Nolan did a great job recognizing that Milky wanted to keep it, so he ended up making a tackle. Something that we didn't see here, a lot of smart players. He was trying to punch at the ball, and that held Milky up. And then Reaganator kind of finished off that play there. So both of them trying to force a turnover, make something happen for the Bulldogs, and maybe get momentum swinging the other way.
0: Yeah, you really need momentum right now. Outside of turnovers on downs, which there was only one of those for Bishop Heelan in the first half, the Bulldogs have not forced a turnover in this game. Second and 10 from the Bulldog 34. I formation. Milky hands it around the left side. Dylan Knapp gets away from Ben Reaganator, drives forward, and he picks up a 3-yard carry to the 31. That'll set up a third and long. It'll be third and 7.
1: Love seeing a young linebacker, though, get into the backfield in position to make the play. He's going to start doing that, and he'll hopefully see some tackle for losses instead of 3-yard gains.
0: 6:20 left to go in the ball game. Worth noting, Lamar's does have two timeouts remaining. They did have to spend one ahead of the fourth down in play that they were unable to convert. Now the Bulldogs trying to stop it on third and 7 from the Bulldog 31-yard line. Out of the shotgun, Milky. Three receivers right, one left. The back off his right hip. In the gun. Milky now motions Knapp out of the backfield. Milky, bell high snap, four-man rush. He throws right seam. That ball is jarred loose. What a hit. Cooper Pick. Oh, they throw a penalty flag after the play. Cooper Pick drilled Jesse Moss, jarred the ball loose, and then way after the hit, a penalty flag is thrown. I don't believe Cooper led with his helmet.
1: No, I thought he had a great tackle. I mean, for all we know, his chin strap was just a little bit loose.
0: Right.
1: The helmet just popped off, but that, you know, signals to the refs that it was unfortunately high. They're talking about it right now.
0: Yeah, you got to hope the two officials are talking to the one that threw the penalty, and they're trying to overturn this call. We'll see what they ultimately decided after their conversation. What a hit.
2: Personal foul.
0: Yeah.
2: Defense. Contact on a defenseless player.
0: They call contact on a defenseless player. Oh.
1: As a defensive guy, that's hard to take right there because the pass was into his hands and he hit him right at the same time. I mean, we know in the NFL they're trying to help the offense out as much as possible, but we're high school, so
0: well,
1: I guess it is what it is.
0: And the question I would have, he timed it perfectly. I mean, do you want him to just let him catch the football?
1: Right.
0: I mean,
1: he caught, he was about ready to catch, he was catching the ball, then our guy hit him.
0: The tough break, it looked like a violent hit, and so I think that's what also helped jar the penalty. If he hits him a little softer, that might not have drew a penalty. But
1: yeah, good luck telling Coach Van Arlu that on Monday, right?
0: I know, yeah, you got to hit him softer, right? Goodness gracious. First and 10 for Bishop Heelan at the Bulldogs 16. Milky under center,
1: toss
0: eye formation,
1: play.
0: Pitches right. Bergen makes the first man miss. He's still just barely at the line of scrimmage, and he's dragged down to the 15. It's a gain of 1 for Javon Bergen. It'll be second and 9.
1: So many opportunities throughout this game. Nolan Grange is right there, forces the guy to cut it up. It is only a 1-yard gain, so not the end of the world. However, you'd love to see him have that for a tackle for loss.
0: Yeah, at this point now, Bishop Heelan's in a spot where they're probably comfortable settling for 3 and making this a 2-possession ball game. So any loss of yardage helps your cause in trying to force a missed field goal or try and block it. Play clock is down to 12 as the Crusaders break the huddle in the I formation. Two receivers to the left, tight end to the right as Milky goes under center just outside of 5 minutes to play. Milky takes the snap. He fakes the handoff. Bootlegs. Play actions to his left. Looking to throw. He's being chased. He runs back toward the middle of the field. Throws right sideline. Leaping try by Moss. Could not bring it in. He was inside the 5 and the pass was overthrown. Incomplete. Jackson Hogue was in on cover or on pressure. It'll be 3rd down and 9.
1: Yeah, that boot did not quite fool Jackson Ho. Good for him to be there. He almost got the sack. Would have loved to have seen that.
0: So it is 3rd down and 9. And again, Bishop Heelan's kicker, Reed Erbel, did attempt a 45-yarder against Sergeant Bluff Luton. He had the leg on it, just missed it wide left. So this is well within his range. This would be about a 32-yarder.

0: a right hash. We'll see what their third down call is here. Maybe they'll try and set up positioning on the field. Milky in the gun, quick drop back, looking to throw right. Now he's pressured, running toward his left, along the hash, toward the 10, sidesteps a defender. He's tackled just short. Tackled just short of the 8-yard line. That's a gain of about 7. It'll be 4th and 2 from the Bulldog 8-yard line.
1: That cures cures what the Heelan coaches decided to do here. Looks like they are not switching anybody
0: no,
1: in.
0: No, they're not. So they are going to try and go for this. Boy, the Bulldogs have to come up with a stop. That's a huge 4th and 2. 4:20 left to play in this game. Josh Adol checks in. The Bulldogs going with a bigger formation defensively, checking out Yong Dang. 4th down and 2 from the Bulldog 8-yard line. In the shotgun, Milky, two receivers on either side of the formation. Ball's on the left hash. Milky tries a hard count. The Bulldogs move. They broke the neutral zone. This will be a 5-yard penalty and a 1st down. Oh, hold on. They're pointing to Bishop Heelan's side. Was that a false start? Was there a timeout? Bishop Heelan might have got a timeout off in time. Oh, boy, the Bulldogs had a neutral zone infraction, and John LaFleur, the head coach of Bishop Heelan, got in the way of it by calling a timeout. Oh, man.
1: I tell you what, if we win this game, Daniel, there's been a few times throughout where all of a sudden Heelan's kind of helped us out, whether it's a penalty or some kind of situation, they're the timeout. Oh, yeah, well, we got lucky. Now let's capitalize on that.
0: Yeah, you get a mulligan, and that confirms to me that there was no play called. Coach LaFleur was very quick to call a timeout. He didn't want to let it go too much longer. And the Bulldogs did jump, but Coach LaFleur got the timeout off in time. Boy, I would love to have seen that again in real time and see how close it was. But here we go, out of the Bishop Heelan timeout. It is 4th and 2.
1: Looks like they got their kicker now on the field.
0: Yes.
1: Changed their mind.
0: So they're going to kick it from the left hash. Reed Herbold will try and knock in a 25-yarder. He made one from 25 last week, and he tried from 45 and missed. Trying to make it a 2-score ball game and a 10-point advantage. Herbold off of the hold of Saron Bridges. The snap is low. The spot is down. The right-footed kick has the leg, and it is good. Just inside the left hash, Reed Herbold converts a 25-yard field goal, and Bishop Heelan takes a 10-point lead now at 17-7 on the American Bank scoreboard. 3:57 to go. We'll take a break, and the Bulldogs get the football. Starting to run out of time when we come back here on KLEM.
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0: And we welcome you back to Memorial Field in Sioux City alongside Tyler Phelan, Daniel Versteg with you. Well, the Bulldogs suffer a gut punch. They give up a 25-yard field goal, and Bishop Heelan has a 2-possession advantage. Your score on the American Bank scoreboard, 3:57 left to play. It is Bishop Heelan 17, Lamar 7. The Bulldogs would have to score and get the ball back and score again to have a chance just to tie the ball game or to take the lead. Herbold lines it up and sends a high right-footed end-over-end boot backing up to the 3-yard line. Grant Jalis will run it out along the right hash. He angles toward the right numbers, 15 to the 20, runs into a defender, drags another one, and he's down at the 24-yard line. A return by Grant Jalis sets the Bulldogs up at the 24. Lamar's has 2 timeouts left, and it's probably worth saying right now that if Lamar's does not score outside of the 2-minute mark, it's going to be really hard for them to come back in this ball game.
1: You know, and you're putting a lot of pressure on a sophomore quarterback. Let's see what he's got here, especially for the future. Regardless, if we get something to happen, as you said, before the two-minute mark, let's make this game interesting.
0: Yes, exactly. Copper lines up at the gun. Bell High snap. Quick drop. Looking to throw. Pressure's there. He evades a sack. He's going to run along the right hash, and he's able to get some positive yards to the

0: 28. That's a gain of about three to set up second and seven, but the Bulldogs have to be hurrying up. They're going to line up quickly. Ball is at the 28-yard line. It is second down and seven. Lamar's on the right hash. 3:30 to go. Copperud in the gun. Two receivers either side. Bell high snap. The pressure blitzes. Copperud evades it. Rolls to his left. He throws along the sideline. Diving try. Brevin Dale could not bring it in. Prince Wegba on coverage. Incomplete pass. Makes it third down and seven. Clock stops. 3:17 to go.
1: The one nice thing about this offense, Daniel, is it is made for this situation. We can signal in. We can hurry up. We can quickly get formations or play calls in. So hopefully we gotta start with this first down. We gotta get this right now and keep this drive going.
0: 3:17 to go, and of course the time is of an issue, but of course if you can't convert a first down, then that's the ultimate stopper of a drive. Copperud lines up at the gun, two receivers to his left, one to his right, two backs in the backfield. He motions one out of there, and Christopher Sanchez. The Crusaders bring five. The Bulldogs bring the pressure. Oh, the pass left side is right through the hands of Dominic McDougal at the 50. He could not bring it in. It's an incomplete pass. It's fourth down and seven, and the Bulldogs, I think they are going to bring the punt team out here, as at this point it's probably too late to try something this deep backed up in your own territory.
1: What a play call, though. They went ahead and ran a little vert switch, confused the defense, and actually gave McDougal a chance. We're all sitting here. I'm looking at the outside receiver, and he's had the opportunity. Love to see him get that.
0: So a punting situation. The Crusaders do not bring anybody back to return, either anticipating a fake or just wanting the ball to die on its own to eat more clock. Joaquin Hernandez will punt this one away. And he gets into one. A high right-footed wobbling kick. Not a bad punt. Bounces at the Crusader 40, but does die at about the 35. Now kicks forward in Bulldogs' favor at the 27-yard line. So not a bad punt for Joaquin Hernandez, but that might be just a bit of a pity party for the Dogs. It's a 44-yard punt, and Bishop Heelan will start at their own 28-yard line.
1: You know, we saw Nolan earlier when he was getting a sack opportunity over on Eli. They're going to start having to kind of punch or rip at the ball, try to force a turnover here. You know, Heelan's going to go ahead and run it. So gang tackle, start forcing, ripping that ball out, make something happen here, prevent the first down in this situation.
0: And even if Bishop Heelan goes three and out, the Bulldogs have just two timeouts left. So the Crusaders are going to be able to milk 45 seconds to a minute at least off of this clock. The Dogs will be lucky to get this back with anything more than 2 minutes left on the clock, even with a very quick three and out. I assume this ball will stay on the ground for the remainder of the game for Bishop Heelan. First and 10 for the 28. Eli Mielke under center, I formation. He turns and hands it off. Dylan Knapp is stood up at the line of scrimmage. No gain. The Bulldogs do use a timeout from the 29-yard line. It's a gain of a yard. It'll be second down and nine. We will take a short timeout, and we'll be back with more Bulldog football. Stay tuned. You're here to listening to Bulldog football right here on KLEM.
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2: We welcome you back to Memorial Field in Sioux City alongside Tyler Phelan. I'm Daniel Verstag. Now, the Bulldogs are starting to run out of time in this one. They trail Bishop Heelan, number 9 in Class 3A, by a score of 17-7 on our American Bank scoreboard. The Bulldogs down to one timeout, and it's 2nd and 9 for Bishop Heelan from their own 29-yard line. Eli Mielke in the gun, two tight ends off the right side. He motions his back out of the backfield. He keeps it around the right side. Mielke is hit and dragged down for a loss. The stop made by Drake Peters will lose a yard to the 28. It'll be 3rd and 10. And Bishop Heelan, Lamar's will have to use another timeout. So we'll keep it here. Now you're out of timeout, so the Crusaders can run a play, take some more time off. And even with a punt, Bulldogs still won't get this ball with more than a minute 50 left in the game. That's going to be tough to swallow.
3: Certainly tough to swallow, but we talked about before, this offense underneath the tough constraints of the situation that they've got, they can still go ahead and execute. So you want to see your sophomore quarterback. You want to see your team. We mentioned before the game here, we'd love to win. We want to win. This is a situation that maybe they can use to help bolster their squad, improve themselves, and kind of have an idea, can we do this later on in the season? So you like to see something positive happen here still. Even if it doesn't quite end up in quite the victory, there's still something they can learn here and take for future games.
2: Well, of course, the first step is to get a stop. Second step is to see how much time is left in this one. They did put a few extra seconds back on the clock, 2:47. They put 4 seconds back on the clock. So
3: see if Heelan goes with a little boot or they just run the ball.
2: Right. That'll be interesting if they
3: decide to pass.
2: Yeah, decide to pass. I'd be very shocked if that was the case. 3rd and 10. Mielke under center. He turns. Play action. He is looking to pass. Throws it over the middle. The pass is incomplete. That stops the clock at 2:42. It'll be 4th down and 10. And again, the stakes are firmly stacked in against Lamar's. But boy, Bishop Heelan helps the Bulldogs with an incomplete pass.
3: Yep, gives us a little more time here. We just talked about the situation, so let's see what our offense can do. Starts, obviously, we got to get this ball. Hey, maybe we got a chance for a little return. Maybe Ephraim can make something happen. That'd be fun to see.
2: I would not be mad by any means. Reed Herbold lines up to punt it away, and he gets into one, a right-footed spiraling. He does get a good kick away. Kabongo lets it bounce at the 42. It rolls toward the middle of the field, and it's down to the 40-yard line. As Lamar's will start there, 2:32 to go in this ball game. So the Dogs are given another chance, but again, the situation remains, now that you don't have any timeouts left to help you offensively, defensively, you can't have more than maybe a minute 45, 2 minutes left in the game when you give the Crusaders the ball back.
3: Yeah, we've seen crazier things happen. I'd love to see that situation play out. Let's start right now with a first down, get some big plays. See what we can do here.
2: Bulldogs are down 17-7, so they got to get the ball down, score a touchdown, and then they got to get the ball back and at least get a field goal. 1st and 10 for the 40. Copperwood, three-step drop. Deep shot, right sideline into double coverage, and the pass is incomplete. It was Javon Bergen on the coverage. They were looking for Nolan Grange up the right sideline. And it's an incomplete pass. It is 2nd down and 10.
3: You know, Nolan's a big target. Normally plays a lot of DM for us, plays a little tight end but can split out, so I don't mind Copper trying to make a play to a big, tall receiver.
2: 2:25 left in the game. Bulldogs again out of timeout. 2nd and 10 from the 40. Two receivers either side. Shotgun set. Corp Copperwood. Helmet high snap. Four-man rush. He throws over the right seam. Over through Graves. The ball's picked off. It's run back by Dylan Knapp. 40 to the 50. Into Bulldog territory. 45. And Kent Westhoff drags him down at the 41-yard line. Dylan Knapp picks off his first pass of the year. And that's going to do it. The Bulldogs turn the ball over for the 4th time tonight. And with 2:14 to play, Bishop Heelan will have a chance to run this game out.
3: Yep, unfortunately, just a little errant pass. I mean, throwing to a big target, but just missed him.
2: So, Bishop Heelan, I think they're going to have to get one first down, maybe. But at that point, even if they don't get a first down, there will be very little time left.
3: Speaking to our point that we made before, you know, for Jordan being a sophomore quarterback, you know, we didn't get a lot of production there, but they're going to go ahead and talk that situation out.

0: We don't need all of the play at once. You know, we can go ahead and get some of the yards and keep moving the ball. They're at least going to talk through that. They're going to learn. They're going to be better from that situation.
1: John LaFleur, the head coach of the Crusaders, calls a timeout. 2:14 left. The Crusaders will come out and try and run this game out when we come back. Stay tuned. 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
1: Well, now to start the drive, Eli Mielke goes under center eye formation. Hands to Javon Bergen around the left side, and Bergen carries for 2 yards to the 39. That'll set up second and 8. The Bulldogs are helpless to stop this clock as they are all out of timeouts. And Bishop Heelan will try and run this down. 2 minutes and counting left in regulation. 17-7 Crusaders. Second down and 8 from the Bulldog 39. Lamar's appears to be off to a 1-1 start to the year. The road doesn't get any easier. Sioux Center, the number 3 ranked team per the Radio Iowa rankings in Class 3A, is the opponent that comes to Jim Lorenzen Field next week. Now, Bishop Heelan will line up in victory formation. They'll take this clock down a little bit further with a minute 30 to go and with the play clock at 2. Mielke takes the snap and knees it down. It'll be third down, and Bishop Heelan, I think, is going to be able to run this clock down. They might have to just run out the kneel a little bit longer.
0: You know, Daniel, talking a little bit, as you're mentioning, the games for the next couple weeks. You know, Sioux Center won their game last week. Yes. Did not play well. I'd be curious to see on film how much they've improved from week one to week two, and then obviously going into week three with that matchup.
1: Yeah, I know, talking to a few folks up there, I know Unity Christian had a chance to win that ball game, and Unity didn't play very well last week against Sioux Center either, so Warriors might feel kind of like a blessing that they were able to get out of there with a win. Eli Mielke will back up, and he's going to run some more time off, and now goes down for a knee, and then he takes a hit as the Bulldogs are trying to finish the play down to the 47. That's a loss of 6, and now the clock can run out on this one. So your final score here tonight from Memorial Field, it is 9th-ranked Bishop Heelan 17, Lamar 7. The Bulldogs exit a trip to Sioux City with a record of 1-1. Bishop Heelan picks up their first win of the season. They now sit at 1-1 on the year. Again, your final score here from Memorial Field, it is Bishop Heelan 17, Lamar 7. Stay tuned. We'll have a post-game show for you coming up in just a few minutes. 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

0: Post-game coverage gets underway here from Sioux City as the Bulldogs fall to number 9 ranked in Class 3A, Bishop Heelan, by a final margin of 17-7. Well, a tough pill to swallow as the Dogs fall to 1-1 halfway through the non-district schedule. And as we talked about, that non-district schedule does not get any easier. The Bulldogs host the number 3 team in Class 3A, Sioux Center, who won tonight big over Sheldon. And then they head to Orange City to take on an always salty MOC Floyd Valley squad coming up in 2 weeks. And then the district opener is Spencer's homecoming in 3 weeks. Spencer looks really good to start the year. They've been playing Carroll tough tonight, and they got a good win against Humboldt last week. So certainly some tough games down the stretch. This early in the season, actually. We're not even close to down the stretch. Bulldogs really can't be licking their wounds from this one. They got to be ready to go for next week.
1: Yeah, you said that all the non-district games is trying to get us ready for district football. That being said, this was one that they looked at that they really wanted.
0: Right.
1: And the opportunities were there. The game was 7-0 at half, and really, Daniel, we weren't playing well at all. The second half, you saw us move the chains a lot better. Big chunk play, obviously, with Joaquin getting that 50-yard touchdown. However, that wasn't enough. You know, we need more things to happen for us. You can't wait till the second half. And unfortunately, then in the fourth quarter, we saw just those momentum plays go the other way. So things like 15-yard penalties on that drive that gave Heelan the last field goal to kind of seal the deal. Right. You can't have those. And Coach Vigdal definitely prides himself on those situations, and they will get better. It's just unfortunate to see those things happen in a game where you have the opportunity to win.
0: Yeah, certainly a tough break here tonight as the Bulldogs fall 17-7 against a very good Bishop Heelan squad. The Bulldogs were able to improve a little bit in the second half, Tyler. I know we talked about that a little bit just before coming on here for the postgame show. Really, the Bulldogs had nothing to show for their offensive execution in the first half of play, but they were able to get some running going. They were able to solidly move the chains for quite a while. And credit the Bulldogs for not giving up. They had a chance down at the red zone potentially to tie the ball game. Just came up a little short on fourth down, but I loved what they were able to finally get going offensively in the second half.
1: Yeah, you saw that O-line kind of take command. Some of those hits, the running backs, Joaquin and Chris Sanchez, they both ran through tackles and really forced Heelan to have to kind of step up. Heelan had a bunch of guys going down with injuries or cramping. They were subbing in and out. So there was chances. There's opportunities. Coach Vigdal, when he comes to it and watches film, he'll go ahead and I know he's going to feel pretty down tonight about it, right, but he'll find those positives. He'll focus on those for the team, and then we'll redirect and get ready for next week against Sioux Center.
0: Well, I think one big positive is, I mean, gosh, defensively, you hold a Bishop Heelan team to 17. They have to settle for 3 there late, and realistically speaking, a lot of their touchdowns were set up by big plays. Offensively, their first score, a 43-yard pass, got them into the red zone. Then their second touchdown was set up by a big punt return, so you had the special teams aspect there. The field goal drive, that was a methodical chew-you-up-and spit you out kind of drive. But the Bulldog defense, I thought, for the most part, played pretty good outside of a couple big plays.
1: Well, and honestly, even on that field goal drive, there was two penalties that we had on that series, and one of those, a great hit by Cooper Pick. I'm sure if I watch that later, I'll still agree that Cooper shouldn't have gotten anything against him, but you just can't have those. I mean, when it boils down to the big things, you know, can't give up big plays, can't have turnovers. Well, those are spelling everything that result well for Heelan. So we got to fix that. We got to take care of that, and the result will be different. But unfortunately, you're going to have to go ahead and focus on that on the center, RC Center, right?
0: Yep, that's going to be the next matchup. Quickly, some unofficial stats, at least an unofficial leader here tonight. Joaquin Hernandez, I had him unofficially for 20 carries, 125 yards, and a touchdown. He was Lamar's only one to break into the end zone. So a solid night for Joaquin overall as he finishes the night above 0. But outside of that, not really much to speak of. Ephraim Kabongo had the big reverse that gave him double-digit yards offensively. And the passing attack, this is not pointed right at one quarterback, right? The passing attack is so many different weapons and so many different pieces that have to move in tandem, but the passing attack right now is just about a non-factor for the Bulldogs.
1: Right, and right now, I mean, the one positive you mentioned about Joaquin having over 100 yards, that's back-to-back weeks for him. So that will be a continued mainstay with it. We said it before, it's definitely not just on Jordan Copperu, the quarterback, because we are a Swiss Army knife of an offense. So I can guarantee you Coach Vigdal tomorrow when he's talking to you, Daniel, is going to go ahead and highlight everything but the passing game and Jordan. I mean, because he can hang his hat on so many different areas. So

0: team as a overall has to pick it up, has to step up. There's got to be other individuals that can make plays. And the good thing about the character of our kids is they will be willing to meet that challenge.
1: Right.
0: So I'm excited to see what happens next. I don't think a lot of people usually give Lamar's credit for when they're going in to play Heelan.
1: Right.
0: They think it's going to be a blowout. And this was a 17-7 game that really could have been even closer or with us with the victory.
1: Well, and you take a look at the last few meetings, the Bulldogs have really held their own against Bishop Heelan. Last year was a two-score game. This year was a two-score game. And the Bulldogs had won the last four meetings against Bishop Heelan. Dating back to about 2019. So Bulldogs have held their own. This has become a really good competitive matchup, but the Dogs will try and use it to get better. Again, with Sioux Center waiting in the wings next week. That'll be a tough matchup at home. Hopefully a lot of fans come to Jim Lorenzen Field to cheer on the Bulldogs coming up next Friday against the third-ranked Sioux Center Warriors. So the Bulldogs will enter that contest 1-1. Bishop Heelan's next matchup is coming up, that historic rivalry game with the Black Raiders of Sioux City East. East is a top 10 team in Class 5A. That should be a good battle across town at Elwood Olsen Stadium. And then Bishop Heelan will conclude their non-district schedule against Sioux City North the following week over here at Memorial Field. So some good matchups coming up for Bishop Heelan. And then their district, Class 3A District 1 last year, that was a meat grinder. And it'll be fun to see who comes out of it this year. Let's take a look at some final scores around the listening area. We don't have all of them. We won't get the Galen final score, but we can tell you the Jays are up 29-10 in the fourth quarter. So it looks like Galen will start the year 2-0 and open district play 1-0. Some final scores, though, around the listening area. Kingsley Pearson picks up a non-district win over West Bend Mallard, 36-20. Akron Westfield's off to a 2-0 start. They defeated Westwood here tonight, 33-7. Hinton, how about a big bounce back win for them after their loss to Galen? They knock off the defending class. Class A state champion MMCRU 32-7, and Remsen St. Mary celebrates homecoming with their final home game of the year here in week two of the high school football season.
0: Homecoming.
1: They beat GTRA, yeah.
0: Homecoming, this early.
1: 67-28, the final score. Yeah, yeah. St. Mary's has no more road games
0: I heard that situation. That is crazy to me.
1: So the Road Warriors are 2-1 when they hit the road next week to continue district play. We'll hope the Hawks can enjoy their road trips the rest of the way. Did see Sergeant Bluff Luton picked up a win in a top four battle. The Warriors defeated the Titans of Lewis Central, number 2 versus number 3, by a final score of 33-28. And I'm just keeping an eye on the Galen game. They just picked off a pass deep in the red zone, so they look like they might add to their lead, but it looks like Galen will start 2-0. So some good news there. It looks like for our coaches show tomorrow morning, we're going to have Ken Vigdahl on to start, talk about the loss here to Bishop Heelan. Then we're going to have Galen Catholic head coach Jeremy Schindler. I'm sure he'll be pleased, especially about the second half. I know the Jays were down 3 going into the half. They have now proceeded to score 22 unanswered. And then I think we're going to try and track down Hinton head coach Kadrian Harderson after a victory over MMCRU. Should be a great morning tomorrow morning on the KLEM Coaches Corner. It starts at 8:05. Until then, we'll get all the scores up on the website tonight, so check out your football Friday night action at KLEM1410.com. And until next week, when we head to Sioux Rapids for Galen Catholic and Sioux Central, for all of us at KLEM Radio, for Nick Gengler running our video stream, for my partner Tyler Phelan, I'm Daniel Versteg. 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

0: allow her husband out of her sight for fear that he will betray her. And I asked her, I said, why don't you love your husband? She said, I do love him. I love him so much. That's why I'm so jealous. I said, no, that's not love at all. That's hatred. You despise him if you mistrust him like that. That's not love. When you don't trust the person you're with, when you don't have a loving, trusting relationship, that's not love at all. And if you're holding on to stuff from your past and hurting somebody in your present because of it, that's really not love. Are you hurting someone today because you've been hurt in your past? Not good. Let it go. Just a thought. You're listening to Delilah.
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0: Did you get to see someone so cute and adorable and now you're not with them and you're missing them? Boy, can I relate. Thank you for being here tonight. Welcome aboard.

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0: Are you on the road tonight, heading out of town for the weekend? I know it's a favorite camping weekend for many of you. It's a favorite family reunion weekend for many folks. My friend Dave and his wife Danielle are apart this weekend because she went to a wedding, a best friend's wedding over the weekend. So Dave is taking the kids camping. What are you doing? Are you staying close to home? Are you having a staycation? Whatever you're doing, I'm glad you're spending this Friday night here with me. If you're a newcomer to the show, welcome aboard. If you'd like to get a message on the air, you can send me a text note, 48484, and I will try to play your special request or dedication tonight. You're listening to Delilah.
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0: and with a slim chance of survival. That is, until a local Shriner heard about the accident.
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0: News, I'm Roxanne Evans. Massachusetts mistrial. 7 days of deliberations and jurors in the Lindsay Clancy murder trial remain deadlocked over one holdout juror. Her attorney wanted the juror removed, but that failed then.
1: The defense also lost a last-minute appeal to Massachusetts' highest court, clearing the way for a mistrial to be declared.
0: Fox's Chanley Painter. A status hearing will now be held September 29th. A bombshell report released on former Labor Secretary Lori Chavez de Remer. It described drinking on the job and misuse of government resources. A stronger than expected jobs report.
2: They announced 162,000 jobs, new jobs.
0: The president announcing the numbers. The unemployment rate held steady at 4.1%. 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
1: Freedom on Fox's Ingram Engle. WNBA Commissioner Kathy Engelbert announced her retirement Friday amid controversy surrounding transgender athletes being permitted to play in the WNBA. I'm Deborah Valentine. This is Fox.
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1: A mistrial. I'm Deborah Valentine, Fox News. A mistrial declared over a deadlocked jury in Lindsey Clancy's Massachusetts triple murder trial. Fox's Kristen Goodwin has details.
2: Plymouth County District Attorney Timothy Cruz says Lindsey Clancy's case isn't about health care.
3: Children were murdered, and it's our job to seek justice.
2: Noting he'll decide whether to retry the case, defense attorney Kevin Reddington.
4: I don't know if we will ever be able to get jurors that aren't aware of this case anywhere.
2: A judge declaring a mistrial Friday after jurors were unable to reach a verdict. Prosecutors argued Clancy intentionally killed her three young children in 2023. The 36-year-old admits to strangling them, but pleaded not guilty to murder charges with the defense, maintaining she shouldn't be held criminally liable because she had postpartum psychosis. Kristen Goodwin, Fox News.
1: Some of the Pentagon's top brass reportedly are facing lie detector tests to find who is leaking classified information. Fox's Roxanne Evans reports.
5: The Pentagon is turning up the pressure in its hunt for leakers. The New York Times reports about 50 senior military officials were put through polygraph tests last month as investigators tried to find out who leaked details about dwindling U.S. weapons.

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0: have landed in the Russian capital, carrying with them a proposal to end the war in Ukraine. A government watchdog report alleges President Trump's former labor secretary drank on the job, misused funds, and oversaw a toxic work environment. As Fox's Kristen Goodwin reports.
1: A report from the Labor Department's Office of Inspector General alleges former Labor Secretary Lori Chavez Dreamer engaged in an inappropriate relationship with a member of her security detail and repeatedly directed staff to perform personal tasks on government time. It also accuses her of inappropriately combining personal and official travel, of violating the department's alcohol policies, and failing to report gifts. The report cites more than 500 documents, images, and videos, and includes interviews with dozens of current and former department staffers. Kristen Goodwin, Fox News.
0: Despite rising gas and flight prices, Americans aren't letting that affect them this Labor Day weekend, as Fox's Jonathan Seri reports from Atlanta.
2: With ongoing conflicts in the Middle East driving up the price of jet fuel, AAA says travelers are paying about 2% more for airfare over the Labor Day holiday weekend than they did this time last year, but nearly 20% more for top destinations, such as Seattle and Orlando. Through Monday, the TSA expects to screen 10.1 million passengers, just short of last year's busier-than-usual Labor Day weekend, which reached nearly 10.4 million. If you're driving, you can expect to pay about 94 cents more per gallon than you would have the Friday before Labor Day last year.
0: AAA predicting just over 39 million Americans will be traveling by car for the holiday weekend. That's a slight increase compared to last year. Rescuers in Nepal say they found a woman alive 10 days after the devastating floods hit the country. At least 1,300 people were killed, more than 5,000 still missing. I'm Jack Callahan, and this is Fox News.
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4: 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No slight chance of showers, possible thunderstorms this morning. Otherwise, mostly sunny this afternoon, high of 92. Clouds increase tonight. Look for low 70. For tomorrow, 50-50 chance of rain showers and thunderstorms throughout the day. Cloudy at 88, low near 68 for Sunday night. Monday, Labor Day, chance of rain showers throughout the day, cloudy and 88. Those rain showers continue Monday night with possible thunderstorms and a low near 72. Tuesday, more showers and thunderstorms possible and a high near 90. Back to sunny skies on Wednesday with a high of 82. Currently at this hour, we have a temperature at 75. Yesterday's high was 91, overnight low of 72 here at KLEM.

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1: Fox News, I'm Jack Callahan. A mistrial declared in the Lindsay Clancy murder case. Jurors deadlocked on whether she was legally responsible for killing her three children. The state must decide whether to try her again.
2: The DA has not said if they will retry this case, but in the meantime, Lindsay Clancy remains at the psychiatric hospital until that decision is ultimately made.
1: Fox's Brian Yannis' status hearing set for September 29th. U.S. Central Command says the U.S. has struck more targets of the Iranian Revolutionary Guard Corps.
3: They say the strikes follow recent attempted attacks by Iran against commercial shipping in the Strait of Hormuz and military service members.
1: That's Fox's Christina Coleman. A plane carrying U.S. envoys Steve Witkoff and Jared Kushner has landed in Moscow, reportedly for talks on a proposal to end the war in Ukraine. 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
7: Now, the KLEM weather forecast.
0: Look at weather this morning. It's being brought to you by Lamar's Hy-Vee with a helpful smile in every aisle. Still a slight chance of rain showers, possible thunderstorms this morning. Mostly sunny this afternoon. We'll see a high today of 92. Clouds increase tonight, low 70. For tomorrow, Sunday, 50% chance of showers and thunderstorms throughout the day. Cloudy and 88. Low near 68 for Sunday night. Monday, Labor Day, clouds again. 30% chance of rain showers and possible thunderstorms throughout the day. Monday, high of 88. Low near 72 Monday night. More clouds and rain for Tuesday and a high of 90. Back to sunny skies Wednesday, high about 82. Yesterday, we had a high of 91, low of 72. We're at 77 at this hour here at KLEM.

0: 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Happy birthday tomorrow, Sunday, September 6th, to Nina Persson from the Cardigans. She turns 52 tomorrow.
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1: With a mistrial. I'm Daria Albinger, Fox News. A status hearing will be held later this month, and that could determine if Lindsay Clancy will be tried again for the murders of her three young children. Fox's Kristen Goodwin has more.
2: Plymouth County District Attorney Timothy Cruz says Lindsay Clancy's case isn't about health care.
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with this KLEM Sports Update for this Saturday, September 5th. I'm KLEM Sports Director Daniel Verstegg. Well, week two of the high school football season was last night, as many teams were starting district play. Some were wrapping up non-district play, but all of it was fun around the listening area. Let's go to the scoreboard now. In Class 8 player District 1, the Kingsley Pearson football team bounced back nicely with a 36-20 road win over West Bend Mallard, and they were able to get the passing attack going big time. Eli Schrader had three passing touchdowns. All three of them went to Wyatt Clayton, who had a big night. One of his receiving touchdowns was for 69 yards. Clayton also ran for a touchdown, so he scored four times. Sam Duskett had the other touchdown, returning an interception back right away in the early portion of the game for a touchdown to give KP a victory on the road, and the Panthers are now 2-1. The Remsen St. Mary's football team, boy, they enjoyed their homecoming last night in Remsen with a 67-28 victory over Grettinger Terrell and Ruthven Ayrshire. And Dalton Klein really enjoyed homecoming. He ran for five touchdowns and threw for another three. His three passing touchdowns, two of them went to Bo Johnson, another one went to Titan Waldschmidt, and then Jay's Bunkers had a rushing touchdown. Dalton Klein accounted for eight of the nine touchdowns for the Hawks as they improved to 2-1 and defeat last year's district champion in Class 8 player District 1. And the Hawks will now stay on the road for the rest of the season. The other scores in Class 8 player District 1, it was St. Edmund beating Newell Fonda 40-28, and Northwood Kensett pitched a shutout over Harris Lake Park 53-0. Over to Class A District 1, where the Galen Catholic football team started off district play with a win. Even if it didn't look like it was going to be that way in the first half, the Jays were down 10-7 to Sibley Ocheyton, and then proceeded to outscore them 22-0 in the second half to pick up a 29-10 win. Carson Schecker threw for three touchdowns, and he hit three different targets, including Colden Wilson, Wyatt Koontz, and Drake Knipe. And the cherry on top for the ball game was Easton Spangler's interception return for a touchdown as the Jays start district play 1-0 with a 29-10 win. Also in Class A District 1, top-ranked West Sioux stays unbeaten, and they do so in dominant fashion with a 45-8 win over Sioux Central, while Hartley Melvin Sanborn doubled up South O'Brien to the tune of a 28-14 victory. In Class A District 8, the Akron Westfield football team started district play off with a victory as they beat the Westwood Rebels on the road 33-7, and Akron Westfield 2-0 to start the year as Brody Hoffman ran for two touchdowns. Caleb Johnson threw for two more. He hit Caden Netley and Nolan Lara for their touchdown receptions, and Netley also had a rushing touchdown for the 2-0 Akron Westfield football team starting district playoff 1-0 as well. Also in Class A District 8, second-ranked Woodbury Central rolled past West Monona 35-7. St. Albert beat up on IKM Manning 42-14, while Logan Magnolia took down Missouri Valley 27-7. Over to Class 1A District 1, where Hinton bounced back nicely from last week's loss to Galen Catholic with a convincing 32-7 win over MMCRU. Duncan Mathiason, he was a machine. He was 11 of 15 for 175 yards through the air, two touchdowns. He also ran the ball for 73 yards and a touchdown. And Micah Robbins, boy, he made his presence felt in his first game of the season. He had five catches for 125 yards and a touchdown. He also ran for 25 yards and two more scores on the ground. He also recovered a fumble on defense. Zach Anderson had two catches, 31 yards, a touchdown. He had eight tackles defensively and recovered a fumble as well. Cameron Robbins had six tackles and a sack, and Mason White and Colin Dunkel each recorded an interception in the victory. MMCRU was led by Eli Harpenaugh. He went 5 of 14 through the air for 49 yards and a touchdown. He also ran the ball for 59 yards, and he picked off a pass on defense. His touchdown reception went to Josh Peterson, who finished with two catches for 30 yards and a touchdown. Aiden Miller had seven tackles and a tackle for loss. Josh Peterson had seven tackles with two sacks as well on defense. And Luke Kintai had six tackles and a sack as the Royals start the year 0-2. The other scores in Class 1A District 1, South Central Calhoun beat Ridgeview 27-15. How about Central Lion George Little Rock winning the Beef Bowl last night over top-ranked West Lyon 14-13 and snapping West Lyon's winning streak at 27 games. East Sac County rolled past Alto Aurelia as well 49-8. Over to Class 4A District 1, where the Lamar's Community football team suffered their first loss of the season on the road. They fell to 9th-ranked Bishop Heelan by a score of 17-7 in a ballgame we had for you here on KLEM. For the second week in a row, it was the Joaquin Hernandez

Hernandez show. He ran the ball 19 times for 123 yards and a touchdown. He also made one catch in the air and had 18 yards off of it. Ben Regenitter had 8 tackles and a tackle for loss. Christopher Sanchez had 5 tackles. One of them was a sack, and Nolan Grage had a sack as the Bulldogs fall to 1-1 with a 10-point defeat to Bishop Heelan. Elsewhere in Class 4A District 1, the game of the night in Class 4A, second-ranked Sergeant Bluff Luton defeated third-ranked Lewis Central by a score of 33-28. Fort Dodge shut out Webster City 57-0. Spencer scores the upset of her sixth-ranked Carroll 33-30. And Storm Lake was an extra point better than Council Bluffs Thomas Jefferson last night, 7-6. Some other scores around the listening area, or around the region, I should say. In Class 2A, District 1, Cherokee defeated Estherville Lincoln Central by a final of 40-14. In Class 2A, District 2, Okoboji was a winner over Boyden Hole Rock Valley by the final margin of 24-6. Other scores, 9th-ranked OABCIG dominated Tri-Center 33-7. Spirit Lake beat Western Christian 40-35. Top-ranked Kemper Catholic 45-7 winner over Algona. Southeast Valley, dominant upset over 9th-ranked Emmitsburg 33-6. Class 3A District 1, it was third-ranked Sioux Center 45-6 winner over Sheldon. MOC Floyd Valley stops a 2-point try late to beat Unity Christian 14-12, and top-ranked Clear Lake defeated Humboldt 25-0. And a couple of 5A football scores from yesterday. 7th-ranked Sioux City East demolished Norwalk 34-3, while Council Bluffs Abe Lincoln bounces back from their trip to the Ice Cream Capital last week with a 41-22 win at home over Sioux City North. All of those football scores, of course, you can check those out at KLEM1410.com. And we go now to some cross country. Not too often that we have something other than football on a Friday night, but we had that last night with Lamar's and Woodbury Central, Kingsley Pearson, River Valley cross country teams in action in Sioux Falls at that big Augustana Twilight cross country meet that brings teams from all over the place to Sioux Falls. On the girls' side of the meet, Harrisburg was the team champion. They scored 82 points. Lamar's finished 43rd as a team. Woodbury Central, Kingsley Pearson, and River Valley did not record a team score. Ruby Imels of Bismarck Century was the individual champion, 1646.4. She was flying. And again, this is one of those meets where you look at the times, the placements are not going to be pretty. Kara Solinsky was 216th, but she ran a decent time of 22.07.5. Emma Nicholson of Lamar's, 256, 22.32.4. And then WCKPRV's two top runners, Caitlin Spahn was 364th with a time of 24.23. And Elizabeth Lux, 368th for WCKPRV with a time of 24.30. On the boys' side of the meet, Sioux Falls Lincoln was the team champion, scoring 75 points. Lamar's finished in 52nd with 1,444 points, and Woodbury Central, Kingsley Pearson, River Valley was 54th, scoring 1,747. The team champion, or the individual champion, was Kuma Gutema of Sioux City North, ran a 1,453.3. He was 6/10 of a second better than second place. The Bulldogs were led by Johnny Sanchez. No surprise there. He was 262nd with a time of 18.48.2, which just shows you how tough that field was in Sioux Falls yesterday. Damian Gonzalez was 325th for the Bulldogs, a time of 19.19, and Isaac Beller was 399th with a time of 20.06. WCKPRV led by Gio Rios, he finished 481st, a time of 21.52.3. You can check out all of those scores from cross country, the results, the football scores, they're all available at KLEM1410.com. And we did want to offer correction to a score we told you yesterday in girls tennis in the Missouri River Activities Conference. Lamar's Community fell to Bishop Heelan by a score of 7-2. Not only did they get a doubles win from Callie Cunningham and Camila Gonzalez, but they also got a singles win from Madison Rowmiller. We incorrectly stated the score was 8-1. The Bulldogs got 2 victories as part of that duel to Bishop Heelan. The Bulldogs still enter the non-conference portion of their schedule with a record of 5-3. Well, let's take a look now at the sports schedule for today, where the volleyball tournaments are taking place, a couple of them involving some listening area teams. Lamar's Community is heading south all the way down to Glenwood for the Glenwood tournament. They'll face some good competition there. MMCRU will be in action at the Ridgeview Classic in volleyball this weekend. Now to the college football schedule for today. And, well, if you didn't play a game last week in college football to get your season started, chances are you're playing today. In the Great Plains Athletic Conference, big matchup in Sioux Center, Dort hosts Hastings. Hastings did not play last week. Dort did. And so,

0: Those two will open GPAC play against one another. It's a big game in Sioux City tonight as Northwestern is at Morningside. In Yankton, it's the Catholic Cup. Briar Cliff is at Mount Marty. Doan is at Dakota Wesleyan, and then Waldorf is at Midland. Division I football action around the region today. Northern Illinois is in Kinnick Stadium to take on Iowa. Southeast Missouri State is in Ames to take on Iowa State. And the Ohio Bobcats come to Lincoln to take on Nebraska. At the FCS level, the University of South Dakota is heading out to Greeley to take on Northern Colorado. South Dakota State makes a trip into the Chicago Metro to take on Northwestern. And Northern Iowa is heading way out west to battle Eastern Washington on that iconic red turf. Well, for more sports news, be sure to check out our website, KLEM1410.com. 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Well, this has been your Saturday KLEM Sports Update. I'm Sports Director Daniel Versteg.
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2: Fox News, I'm Jack Callahan. U.S. envoys Steve Witkoff and Jared Kushner are in Moscow, and we'll meet with Russia's President Putin today about a new proposal to end the war in Ukraine. A mistrial declared in the Lindsey Clancy murder case, jurors deadlocked over whether she was legally responsible for killing her three children. The state must decide whether to try her again.
3: The DA has not said if they will retry this case, but in the meantime, Lindsey Clancy remains at the psychiatric hospital until that decision is ultimately made.
2: Fox's Brian Yenis. U.S. Central Command says struck more targets of the Iranian Revolutionary Guard Corps.
4: They say the strikes follow recent attempted attacks by Iran against commercial shipping in the Strait of Hormuz and military service members.
2: Fox's Christina Coleman. 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
10: Current temperature at 77 degrees. Light rain in the area right now. We will see those light sprinkles continue on this morning. Should clear off by this afternoon and this evening. More rain expected for tomorrow, Sunday, and for Labor Day Monday and Tuesday as well before we're back to sunshine by Wednesday of next week. We'll take a look at that weekend weather forecast coming up after our news at 7:30. Your news update is on the way next.
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14: I'm Kale Sleaser reporting. Monday night's Cub Scout sign-up at Foster Park in Lamar's was well attended. Scoutmaster Matt Schilling says that's an indication that scouting in Lamar's is on the rise.
15: We had a large number of scouts show up tonight, or kids that want to become scouts have shown up tonight. That means that we will be growing. At one point, we had two units in this town. In the past 5 years, we had to reduce down to one. Part of it was COVID, and we really have seen a lot of infiltration because of youth sports taking over as a year-round thing. The turnout tonight has really been a great thing, though, tonight, to see all these kids come out and show up and be interested in scouting.

0: Schilling says the program includes offering a number of activities.
1: Our kids, they do cooking, they do physical fitness activities. I know that the first activity that our Cub Scouts are going to do, they're going to go fishing. There are opportunities to go camping in the summer. So it really ranges what our kids are able to do is based on what they want to do.
0: He says there are also popular day camps offered.
1: For the younger kids, they're able to do day camp down at Hillview in Hinton. Parents are able to take them down. It's a nominal fee, but they get a lot of advancements done, a lot of their belt loops, required ranks, rank advancement stuff done at that day camp.
0: If you missed Monday night's sign-up, you can contact Schilling by emailing lamarstroop186@gmail.com or go to bascout.org. The city of Lamars is making headway on Community Betterment Project 3. The O'Toole Park Splash Pad, Municipal Park, and Cleveland Park all received updates at the latest city council meeting. Jason Vasura, the Lamars city administrator, provided the updates. The O'Toole Park Splash Pad looks to be finished soon and will open next year.
2: The update on O'Toole was that the contractor should have majority, if not all, of the work done sometime this October. There may be some additional landscaping or touch-up work to happen in the spring, but all we'll do this fall is start it out to make sure it works, but we will not open it, at least the splash pad part, until summer of next year.
0: Municipal Park has made headway with athletic courts, parking, and the banquet hall expansion.
2: Municipal Park, tennis courts, and pickleball courts, new ones are poured, not surfaced yet, but that'll happen in a week or two. Much of the parking that was planned on the west side is done, and they are working on footings and walls for the banquet hall expansion.
0: Cleveland Park began to take shape with a design.
2: Well, we did have an agreement with ISG to begin design on that project, which will be the third CBP3 project. So our goal is to get that design. So once we are wrapping up the other two, we can recommend starting construction on Cleveland Park. During design is when we will reevaluate the initial concept that ISG had put together. And the public has probably seen, but we'll dive into more of what exactly is going to be at that park.
0: Vasura also spoke on the Lamars Area Betterment Foundation and their help with the project.
2: When we approved the CBP 3 projects, that total estimate for those projects was at $11 million. So Betterment Foundation did fundraising, and that's their purpose, is fundraising. They did fundraising. They are committing $5.5 million of that, and then City Council committed $5.5 million as our contribution.
0: The next City Council meeting is scheduled for Tuesday, September 15th. And that's the news in Clemland. I'm Kale Sleaser reporting.
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0: 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A light rain this morning and partly sunny this afternoon. We'll see a high of 92 today. Clouds increase tonight with a low near 70. More rain expected for tomorrow, Sunday, with possibility of thunderstorms throughout the day tomorrow, and a high of 88, low near 68 for Sunday night. Monday, Labor Day, a 30% chance of rain showers throughout the day, possible thunderstorms, and a high of 88 on Monday. Tuesday, 40% chance of rain showers continue, high of 90. And finally, a break from the rain Wednesday, sunny skies and 82. We had a high of 91 yesterday. The low was 72. Current temperature right now under light rain, it's 77 at this hour. Let's look at weather and news here at 7:30.
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5: Saving you money, I'm Hillary Barsky. Owning a home is more affordable than renting in a majority of U.S. counties, according to real estate analytics firm Adam. Its data show that buying is typically the most affordable long-term option. But as the housing market keeps setting new record high prices quarter after quarter, affording the initial investment becomes increasingly challenging. When determining whether to buy a home, you have to factor in inspection fees, closing costs, moving expenses, maintenance and repairs, homeowners association fees, taxes, and insurance. In terms of location, home ownership was the most affordable option in the Midwest and South, according to Adam's study, while renting was the better option in the Northeast and West. And keep in mind, home ownership generally becomes the cheaper option in areas with fewer rental properties. Even though owning a home can be more affordable than renting, the Adam study also showed that housing prices climbed faster than rents in more than two-thirds of U.S. counties last year. Saving you money, Hillary Barsky, Fox News.
6: When you're finally

0: housing prices climbed faster than rents in more than two-thirds of U.S. counties last year. Saving you money, Hillary Barsky, Fox News.
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5: Big changes are afoot at Apple from the top down. Today is the last day on the job for Apple CEO Tim Cook. He's still remaining as executive chairman, but he's handing over control to John Ternus, who has been the company's top hardware engineer. Cook has run the company for 15 years, forced to fill the very charismatic shoes and turtlenecks of founder Steve Jobs, who died in 2011. Cook's tenure ends just a week or so before Apple holds its yearly product reveal, at which the company is rumored to be debuting a foldable iPhone, but officially the company is now introducing its new microprocessor chips called M6 and M5 Ultra. M6 chips will be in the new Mac Mini, and the M5 Ultra will power Mac Studio. Both chips are designed to bring more power and speed to artificial intelligence. Also coming soon will be the update for Mac OS called Golden Gate, which won't support Intel chips. With Fox on Tech, I'm Eben Brown, Fox News.
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5: During a recent event at the Kennedy Space Center in Texas, President Trump spoke about the importance of the U.S. military's efforts in space.
6: American dominance in this domain is not a choice. It's an economic and national security necessity.
5: The president continued,
6: a nation cannot be first on Earth if we're going to be second in space. Just not going to happen.
5: Therefore, the president announced the establishment of a new military training facility.
6: It's called the U.S. Space Academy.
5: In his executive order establishing the academy, President Trump wrote that space is a critical domain for national security.
6: It's clear that we will need to educate and train an entire generation of skilled service members, engineers, and civil operators, and everything else.
5: A location for the new academy is expected to be announced soon. Kevin Uretsky, Fox News.

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1: A mission to Moscow, a new push for peace. I'm Jack Callahan, Fox News. U.S. Envoy Steve Witkoff and Jared Kushner have arrived in Moscow to revive efforts to end Russia's invasion of Ukraine. Russia's TASS news agency reports Witkoff and Kushner are meeting today with Russia's President Vladimir Putin. He's ordered a three-day halt of air attacks on Ukraine. The conflict, which is now in its fifth year, has intensified, with both sides escalating rocket and drone attacks on the other. U.S. Central Command reports new U.S. airstrikes on positions in Iran linked to the Revolutionary Guard Corps.
2: They say the strikes follow recent attempted attacks by Iran against commercial ships.

0: 40% chance, high of 89. Wednesday's high 82. Thursday, high of 83. And for Friday, mostly sunny with a high of 86 degrees. That's your weather forecast here on KLEM. Stay tuned. 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
0: Well, a very pleasant good Saturday morning to you, and welcome into another edition of the KLEM Coach's Corner right here on KLEM Radio. Might be a bit rainy outside and dreary, but we're going to have some great conversations with a few area high school football coaches. On the Coach's Corner, it's brought to you today by Hy-Vee, Floyd Valley Healthcare, Ameriprise Financial, Michael K. Ruland, Wilchin Brothers Construction, Chapman Overhead Doors, Nohava Construction, True Health Chiropractic, and Get Branded 360. Well, there was a lot of great action around the listening area. Week two of the high school football season has now come and gone. And boy, can you believe it? We're just around the quarter of the way through the regular season already. Boy, it goes fast. Last night we were in Sioux City. Lamar's Community fell to 9th-ranked Bishop Helan by a final score of 17-7. And so we are going to chat with Ken Vigdahl, the head coach of the Bulldogs, about that contest and what needs to happen going forward against another good 3A team. They'll play Sioux Center coming up next week. We'll talk with Coach Vigdahl all about that. Then we're going to chat some Galen Catholic football. The Jays were down by 3 at halftime. It was 10-7, Sibley Ocheden. And Galen proceeded to score 22 unanswered points in the second half, and they beat the Generals 29-10. Galen is 2-0 with one win now in district play. We'll chat with Jeremy Schindler all about that. And then the big game in Marcus saw Hinton beat up on MMCRU 32-7. Similarly, in that one, MMCRU got up to a 7-6 advantage, and Hinton scored 26 unanswered points to get their first win of the season. Blackhawks are 1-1. The defending Class A champion, MMCRU, is now 0-2 at this point in the season. So we're going to chat with Kadrian Harderson, the head coach of the Blackhawks, on how they were able to bounce back against another solid football team in MMCRU. Some other scores around the listening area to the eight-man level. Kingsley Pearson improved to 2-1 with a 36-20 win over West Bend Mallard on the road. First road game of the year for the Panthers, and they made quick work of it. Remsen St. Mary celebrating homecoming with their final home game of the year. Well, they defeated the defending district champion GTRA by a final of 67-28, and St. Mary's is now 2-1 on the season. In Class A District 8, how about the 2-0 Akron Westfield Westerners? They dominated Westwood on the road last night, 33-7, and that is also the district opener for the Westerners, so they are 1-0 in district play. All of those scores from the listening area, along with some of the other scores in the listening area districts, you can find those at KLEM1410.com. Just hover over the sports tab at the top of the homepage, and then in the drop-down menu, click on sports scores and results. Well, looking forward to some good conversations here on the Coach's Corner, so let's get that started when we come back. Again, we are going to have Lamar's head coach, Ken Vigdahl. He's coming up next. Then we'll have Galen Catholic head coach, Jeremy Schindler, and Hinton head coach, Kadrian Harderson, all set to join us on the Coach's Corner. We'll get Coach Vigdahl on the line when we come back on KLEM Radio.
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0: Well, it's great to be with you on this rainy Saturday morning.

0: The Coach's Corner. We are chatting all things high school football today. Daniel Versteeg with you. And to continue doing that, we're chatting with Lamar's Community head football coach, Ken Vigdahl. After a tough 17-7 loss at the hands of the ninth-ranked team in 3A, the Bishop Heelan Crusaders, in Sioux City, first road game of the year for the Bulldog football team. And Coach, it's certainly not the way you want to begin a Saturday, is by coming off of a loss like that. Generally speaking, what kind of takeaways from that game do you have as things that you might kind of point out to the guys when you get going with film session?
1: Well, the biggest thing is we just need to believe in ourselves that we can do it, because last night we go on a 14-play drive in the first quarter, and you know, after a 14-play drive, you would hope that you could score, but we fumble the ball away. And at the point, it's like, okay, there's plenty of game left. But all those little mistakes that we made along the way just made a big ball. And so what ended up happening is we made little mistakes that became bigger mistakes as the game went on. And so we just got to believe that we can make a play, that we can score, that we can stop them. We had some third downs that were third and long, and they end up getting it by a yard, or we miss a tackle here or there, or we let the ball bounce on punts and things like that. And so the biggest thing is, you know, we have to make a play, but we have to believe that we can make a play.
0: In your mind, when you're talking about those, you know, longer third down conversions they had, the fumble you had in the red zone early, I know there was a holding penalty that kind of set up that long down and distance down there in the red zone on that first drive too. Do you think all of those miscues, they're just little fixable things? Or, I mean, there were a lot of them throughout the night, so was it just little things that kind of compounded?
1: Yeah, that's exactly what happened. It was, you know, we really didn't give up a 70-yard touchdown pass. Mm-hmm. We didn't throw a pick six. We, you know, we punted well. We you know, didn't have a return, but we caught some of the punts. But you have to do that to play, you know, you're playing what, the eighth or ninth ranked team in the state. You just can't do that. You have to be able to say, hey, we're playing the eighth or ninth ranked team in the state, and we are going to make a play. This is what we do in Lamar's.
0: Let's talk about that first drive, though, because I thought as it was starting to gain some steam and starting to get down the field, this was going to be what was going to propel you, and I'm sure the feeling was that way on the sideline. You had just made a three and out stand on defense already, and then this drive was 7 to 8 minutes old. Like you said, 14 plays. You started from the 30, you get down to the red zone, you have a chance to score. What was working for you offensively as you were moving the ball pretty consistently down the field?
1: We really used a bunch of different formations in that drive. That was like on our play card of our first drive, and we were just able to do some things. And then, like you said, we got off schedule with a holding penalty, and so now you're kind of doing things that you don't necessarily want to do, even though we overcame that. But it was, you know, really the fumble was a simple play that we've run many times. And so, you know, it was just one of those deals that, you know, you have to have ball protection when you get down in the red zone, and it's a physical football team.
0: You guys were running the ball a lot throughout the night. And it was a struggle passing. You guys overall were 3 of 12 throwing the football. Was that a scheme issue on Bishop Heelan's end, that they were defending the pass so well, or was that an issue on your end where throwing the football just wasn't effective?
1: Probably a little bit of both. They ran that cover two shell that kind of gave us some problems, and we had some misreads by our quarterback. We had some misroutes by our receivers that we really weren't on the same page. You hear that on Saturday and Sunday, you know, the quarterback and receivers aren't really on the same page. And that happened a little bit last night. And, you know, the thing about it was we couldn't get by them. They kind of played short. They played us at 5 or 6 yards, which kind of gives us a little bit of problem when you can't get a burst of speed to go by them or run the short passing game.
0: We're chatting with Ken Vigdahl. He's the head coach of Lamar's Community football. 17-7 loss to Bishop Heelan last night. You and I talked pregame, obviously. We did a pregame interview, and one of the things you talked about was, limiting big plays. And that they like to take shots. They like to throw the ball downfield. We got to limit the big play. And for the majority of the first half, I feel like you did. until that scoring drive the Crusaders had. What did you think

0: about your defensive execution, aside from that, big passing play they had in the first half?
1: You know, I think they really did a great job because I thought, you know, they rolled out, they dropped him on a five-step and all of that. And, you know, their offensive line is pretty big, pretty mm-hmm. physical, good pass blockers. But we were able to get a lot of pressure on him. I thought we got him out of the pocket, but he got out, and our defensive end got stuck inside, so he was able to roll out and stuff. But overall, I thought our back five really did a nice job. And even the big play that they kind of got there with the Whitcup kid, I think, you know, there was an under and an over, and he just put it in the middle there, and Whitcup kid caught it. But then again, we didn't let him run for a touchdown. We tackled mm-hmm. him and made him work for it.
0: Well, and on that play, too, I know we pointed out in the broadcast, somebody had broken free on the defensive line for you guys, and they were running him down in the backfield and just couldn't quite get to him. How did you sense some frustration from your defensive line, your linebackers? Because I know they were in the backfield, like you said, most of the night, and not always able to make contact on their quarterback.
1: Well, I think some of it was our defensive ends were getting kind of pinched inside, and so he would go ahead and roll out left or right, and then once you roll out past the defensive end, you know, you kind of have an open window of where you want to throw the ball. So, you know, I thought we put a lot of pressure on him. I thought we made him, you know, we stopped the run game when that came about, and so it was just a lot of variety of things. But, you know, really our defensive ends a few times, like I said, kind of got caught inside, and once a quarterback rolls out, that kind of gives him the field view.
0: Ken Vigdahl again with us, head coach LaMarsh Community Football on the KLEM Coach's Corner. You guys got down 14-0 there in the second half, in the third quarter, midway through it. And then you come back with that scoring drive right away and make it a one-possession game. How big was that for the confidence that you were kind of alluding to earlier and the feeling of, you know what, hey, we can do this and we do have a shot?
1: Yeah, and when the kids come back and go, we want to run this play, we want to run this play, okay, they believe at that point in time we could do it. And I thought Joaquin did an excellent job of running with the ball last night. He's continued what he did the first week, putting his foot in the ground, making one cut, and he got vertical on that play. And, you know, he's strong this year. So, he had, broke 2, 3, 4 tackles to score. And so that was good to see. I thought our offensive line had good push at times. Sometimes, the way they aligned defensively gave us a little bit of problems. But for the most part, I thought, you know, when we were running the ball there in that second half, I thought, okay, here we're going to go again like we did week one.
0: Well, and to the broken tackle point, do you think a lot of that could be attributed to your guys' conditioning? I mean, it was a hot night, and, they're dealing with a lot of cramping and all that kind of stuff down there. Did you think you guys had a little bit, maybe more in the tank at a certain point there in the second half?
1: I just think we thought, okay, we need to go, you know, and Josh and Jackson and Kent, we kind of went to the right side again, our senior dominated line, and I thought they were able to get a push. They started to do some things defensively where they started to slant past our tackles, and so right on the fly we adjusted. Everybody go down block and our wing would block out, and that's really what ended up happening there. Was they kind of started trying to take that gap, that C gap away, or that B gap away between Josh and Jackson, and so then they made an adjustment, and then we made an adjustment, and Joaquin, like I said, he's a big, powerful runner, and so that was really good to see.
0: Yeah, 19 carries, 123 yards, and a touchdown. That was a really good showing by Joaquin, over 102 weeks in a row, as Ken alluded to. So after you score that touchdown, you get a defensive stop, and then you get another drive going that gets down toward the red zone. And that drive probably should have died a couple of times before it even got to that point. You had a long fourth down. You converted with your well-patented black reverse. And then I think earlier on in the drive, there was a penalty that helped you out in there, too. Just, talk about that drive and how you almost kind of felt the momentum start to shift your way at that point in the game.
1: Yeah, we just like you said, we overcame a couple things. We got down there, but then again, we got in that area where we got fourth and eight, and we decided to go back.

0: Back to the Black Reverse one more time, and it didn't quite get there. But then I was thinking, okay, the way our defense is playing, we've been stopping them. We can maybe get a short field, maybe get a turnover deep in their territory and start fresh again. And so that's why we decided to go ahead and try to run the ball there at that fourth down. So that's kind of what my thinking was, that, you know what, we get it. If not, you know, our defense is really playing well. They get a stop, we get it back on kind of a midfield thing so we can go for another drive.
1: Well, and to that line of thinking, I feel like your defense was very good all throughout the night, like you said. And unfortunately, on that drive, late in the game, it only ended up being good for about two downs. It seemed like, you know, Helan could always make a play on third down. How tough is that for a player to deal with when they do so many things right for two plays and then they just are unable to make a tackle, whatever it might be, on third down? And you know, that drive has new life, I guess.
0: Well, and that drive had new life because of, you know, some judgment calls and stuff. Yep. And so we had them stopped a few times, and then we had, you had a couple penalties, and that just kind of kept that drive alive. And so, you know, it's tough, but that's, you got to play the next play. And so when things like that happen, you got to play the next play. You got to be ready to go again and things like that. So, yeah, it's tough, and it's tough, but somebody reminded me last night that I got a touch from a friend that football is tough. Mm-hmm. It's a tough game, and so, you know, it's physically, last night it was probably physically, and even as hot as it was mentally tough.
1: Mm-hmm. Yeah, and I certainly saw that throughout the contest as well. Again, Ken Vigdahl with us, head coach of Lamar's Community Football, falling to Bishop Helan 17-7. If I can ask you, Coach, I don't want to get you in trouble by any means, but the Cooper pick hit that was on a defenseless receiver, not to judge the call by any means, but what was the explanation there? Because, you know, that's a call that's not made very often and, you know, hard to tell. So what were you told on the sideline by the officiating crew?
0: It didn't have anything to do with hitting him in the upper part of his body, such as shoulder or head. It was the receiver was defenseless. That's what the call was. But you know what? I thought Cooper did a great job. Yep. And you know what? He broke on the ball. Yep. He hit, you know, he went through the man to get to the ball. And that's what we teach. And that's how we do it. Now, the thing about Cooper was when he put his foot in the ground to break on that ball, I mean, he went. I mean, he didn't hold back. Mm-hmm. And so, you know what? That's the sad part of that whole deal. And we thought it was a great play by Cooper, and the official just didn't see it that way.
1: Yep, and that's kind of the way it goes, unfortunately. I would have to agree with your assessment on that play as well. Not much we can do about it now, but a tough loss, all things considered. You know, I know nothing ended up happening in the final 3 minutes of the game, but, you know, I thought I saw a lot of fight out of your guys there late. I know the cards were firmly stacked against them at that point, being down 10 out of timeouts. But, you know, they were able to manage to get the ball back after a defensive stand. You know, just some of the little things I feel like that you can take as motivating factors going into the next few weeks.
0: Well, and we were able to get Jordan, you know, we go our 2-minute drill and he calls that and stuff. And being a first year starter, we were able to get Jordan a few reps at, okay, you're in charge. We're going 2 minutes. We don't call it. We haven't called it, you know, in the last 6 years. So it's one of those things that quarterbacks need to learn. Okay, I need to look at the coverage. I'm going to call the game. I'm going to call the passing routes and things like that. And, you know, like you said, it was 10 points. So it would have been, you know, a tough comeback with, 2 minutes left.
1: You're right.
0: He needs that experience of getting, hey, what's going on? And, you know, we were able to talk to him afterwards and said, all right, look at your play calling there. And so that was a great opportunity for him to learn, because as we go through this season, as a first-year starter, he every game will be a learning situation for him.
1: Well, you have to bounce back now against a team that last week was ranked number 3 in Class 3A, the Sioux Center Warriors, a team that is 2-0 to start the year. A school you know very well, of course, being there at one point as the head coach. Just to wrap it up, the turnover aspect, we talked about the fumbles. There were a couple of interceptions last night as well. What has to be done to clean those up? Because if you turn the ball over 3 or 4 times against Sioux Center, it's going to be not good news next Friday.
0: Yep, no doubt. We'll do ball.

0: security, obviously, with our running backs this week. We'll sit down with Jordan and make sure he understands, and our receivers, to try to get make sure everybody's on the same page so that doesn't happen again. You know, we'll do some, obviously, some pass blocking with our offensive line to try to give him some more time so he's not rushed and all those things, just basically what you do every week. So, you know, we just got to get better at what we're doing. And you know, hopefully that when we go, you know, Sioux Center, or they've played Unity, which is obviously a pretty tough 2A team. And then, you know, like last week they had Sheldon, which it didn't look like they had much problems with. But, you know, we've kind of been battle-tested the last couple of weeks. I mean, we're on our second year of this cycle of, you know, our non-district, we play three usually ranked teams. And so hopefully each week goes by, we get better and better, understanding that these are the top teams in the state. And for us to be a top team, we have to compete and beat some of them.
1: Well, it's a 7 o'clock kick next week. Bulldogs and the Warriors at Jim Lorenzen Field here in Lamar's. Another home contest for Lamar's community. And the last one they'll have for a couple of weeks. They'll have 2 weeks on the road right afterwards. Coach, we'll let you go. Appreciate your time. And best of luck this coming week.
0: Hey, thanks, Daniel.
1: Yep. That is Ken Vigdahl, head coach of Lamar's community football. We'll come back and chat with Galen Catholic head coach Jeremy Schindler on the Coach's Corner. That's next here on KLEM.
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1: And we welcome you back on the Coach's Corner right here on KLEM Radio. Daniel Versteg with you, and we are chatting about some district football now, the district opener for the Galen Catholic football team. And their head coach, Jeremy Schindler, as the Jays win it last night at Jim Lorenzen Field by a final of 29-10. And Galen is 2-0 here to start the year, 1-0 in district play. Coach, first of all, I'm sure going into the locker room, it was not super comfortable as the score ended up turning out. Boy, it seemed like it was a struggle first half. Why was that the case?
5: I think I need to call better plays on offense, part of it. You know, and we really had no energy, you know. We don't have the deepest team in the world, and it's no secret, man. Those conditions were difficult last night. It was hot, and you know, some of our big guys were tired. You know, I just think they did a really good job. You know, they go down and score pretty early on in the game, but our defense really kept us in it. Again, this is the second week in a row that our defense is just hung in there, play after play after play. You know, we did a good job. Colden Wilson had a huge punt in that first, I don't know if it was first quarter, late first quarter or early second quarter, but he really flipped the field for us, and that kind of gave our defense a little bit of juice. And then finally the offense, you know, was able to get out of its own way, and we were able to make enough plays to get in the end zone to tie it up. And then they go down, and right before the half, they were able to drive down the field and kick a field goal. It was huge that was just a field goal, right. You know. Like we gave our guys a lot of credit, you know, way to keep them out of the end zone. We were kind of playing soft on the outside, didn't want them to go by us. But you know, we just hung in there, and then at halftime we just told them, hey, it just takes one play. We got no momentum, no juice. You know, high school football kids are, you make one great play and all of a sudden everybody feels like they can take on anybody. And so that's what we did with the first drive in the second half.
1: Well, I wanted to ask you, too, going back to the conditions, a lot of people watch the game and say, oh, well, yeah, they're fatigued from a physical.

0: standpoint, they're sweating, they're doing all those little things that obviously show that. But how about the mental side of it too? When you're dealing with the heat and you're sweating profusely, and it frankly kind of stinks to play football in that moment. How tough is it to be focused and locked in mentally as you're dealing with that too?
1: Well, I mean, just take it from like a defensive lineman's perspective. They had 23 pass attempts, and the quarterback had 21 carries. Now, not all 21 of those carries were designed quarterback runs.
0: Sure.
1: I would say probably about 10 of his runs were supposed to be drop back throws. Mm. So you're talking about 33 times that you got to, when it's pass,
0: right.
1: Our defensive linemen, they go hard. Mm-hmm. 33 times in that heat, it'll wear on you mentally, like, especially when you get so close and you just don't make that play, or he slips out of your hands. Defensive backs, pedal, and then quarterback takes off, and now you got to fly up. Yeah, there's a mental side to it, and just being able to overcome that was a really good job by our guys.
0: Well, let's talk about the first half, maybe from an offensive standpoint. Again, it was a struggle all the way up until that drive you got midway to late in the second quarter. What finally broke through on that scoring drive that wasn't working for you for the first quarter and a half or so?
1: We were able to run the ball a little bit. They put so many guys in the box last night, whether it was spread or a tight formation for us. They had 7, 8, sometimes even 9 guys in the box, and they were just manning us up on the outside. And it's, we tried to get a couple passes early. I made a really bad play call on the interception. Carson got hit as he's throwing it. His backside wasn't protected. They just brought one more guy than we could block. And it was a play action. Third and long, I probably shouldn't have done a play action. But again, our deep ball playbook is a little bit limited at this point of time in the season. We made some adjustments on that at halftime, which the guys did a really good job. But we were able to get our counter game going on that touchdown drive, and Wyatt was able to squirt through our linemen. It wasn't like huge chunks. Like normally when we run the counter, man, Wyatt's getting 20, 30 yards a crack. Yeah. This was more like, all right, you're getting 8, 9, maybe 10. But the guys just stuck with it, and that was really key. And then, we get down inside the 10, and it's really hard to run the ball inside there. And, fortunately for us, Colden Wilson made one of the best catches I've ever seen a high school kid make. He tipped it to himself. Carson did a good job putting the ball up high in the back of the end zone. He tips it to himself, and he's able to come down with it, which was just a really cool play and awesome to see for Colden to be able to do that.
0: Yeah, I watched that about 4 or 5 times last night. That was an awesome catch. Again, we're chatting with Jeremy Schindler, head coach of Galen Catholic football, 29-10 winners over Sibley Ocheyedan. You talked about the field goal, and I do want to expand on that because at one point I had checked how things were going, and it felt like they had been down in the red zone about 5, 10, 12 yards to go for a while. It just seemed like they were down there, and they were threatening to get into the end zone. They were pounding on the door, and then you hold them to 3. Could you tell that the confidence shifted there as you went in the locker room and the guys were really energized by that?
1: Yeah, I mean, I think it was maybe more relief that we held them out, I think, again, they came off the field and they were like, we gave up points, and they were obviously disappointed in that. But it was like, hey, man, you guys held them to a field goal. That was big. we didn't know what the second half was going to bring. We just thought this might be a really tight football game. And for at that point in time, it was really tight. So holding them to 3 there instead of them getting another touchdown, it just makes you feel better. It gives you confidence as a defense. And so, it was more like, hey, guys, just relax. We did a really good job there. We were playing soft. We were going to give up the underneath stuff. And they did a good job of taking that stuff. But once we got into the red zone, our guys really buckled down, forced 3 straight incompletions, and then obviously they kicked the field goal.
0: Well, and then to go back on the whole fatigue that we were talking about in the first half, how in the world did you guys find that second gear in the second half to be able to not just put up 22 points offensively, but then, pitch a second half shutout against them?
1: Yeah, I mean, I think it helped it when the sun went down, it cooled off.

0: little bit and, you know, just get the guys off their feet in the locker room, you know. And like I said, momentum is a huge thing. It's one of the most underrated things in all high school sports. I don't care what sport it is. And sometimes I feel like as a team, we're a very quiet team. Mm. I've noticed that about this group of guys. They're quiet, but you could tell we had a great first drive. We're able to run the football very consistently. Wyatt was getting 7-8 yards a crack all the way down the field. We're able to hit a couple pass plays, and then we get into a third and long, and we had an incomplete pass to play before, and we ended up throwing a little throwback screen to Wyatt, and he had big old Mason Small out in front of him and one little cornerback in front, and Mason swallowed him up, and Wyatt was off to the races. It was a very well-executed play, and that gives the guys energy, you know. And then all of a sudden, Mason Small gets a sack, or Drake Hodgson gets a sack, and all of a sudden you can see it starts to snowball. And so that momentum, we just kind of grabbed it and were able to run with it.
1: We talked a lot about the running game for you last week, understandably so, with the game Wyatt had, and then we've talked about him a little bit here so far, but how about the passing attack? I know you talked about the interception earlier. You were maybe trying to take a shot, a little bit of a deep ball, and it didn't work. Did you have to alter your passing play calling the rest of the game? And then if so, how did that, you know, formulate some confidence in Carson? And overall, take away the interception, he had a really nice night throwing the football.
0: Yeah, I thought he had a really good night. He was able to kind of command the offense. We asked him to do a couple different things. You know, they came out and they're playing us man, and we kind of thought they might, but it's one of those things that you never really know. I mean, their safeties were playing up tighter than we thought. Their corners were playing up a little tighter than we thought, and so we had to adjust kind of the different routes we were running and just being able to understand where we want to go with the football. And Carson did a good job as the game went on, taking a couple deep shots. And even though they weren't complete, I think they had three pass interference penalties, just grabbing us so we couldn't make the catch, which getting the ball out there far enough and then the receivers coming back or trying to go make a play, getting that free 15 yards, I mean, that's 45 yards in penalties. That was absolutely huge. And then he did a really good job of completing we talked all week. They like to jump the flats. And I thought in our boot game, he did a really good job of waiting that extra half second to let that guy come down on the flat receiver and then hit our intermediate route. He did that several times, which I thought was fantastic.
1: Again, Jeremy Schindler with us, head coach of Galen football, the 29-10 winner over Sibley Ocheden. It had to be nice too, that you guys were able to, you know, get many different receiving targets involved. Obviously, your three touchdowns went to three different targets, but then, you know, Marshall Seavers had a couple of catches. Grant Ahrens got in on the passing plays as well. Just, you know, it's got to be nice now for Carson to know, all right, I got, you know, 5-6 guys I can consistently throw the football to and trust when I let the ball go.
0: Yeah, I mean, I think that's one of our deeper positions is the wide receiver position. Drake, Marshall, you know, we got some younger guys who also play there that didn't get receptions last night. And then you got, you know, two tight end type bodies like Colden Williams.

0: you know, to still lead the team on touchdown drives. I thought that was really good and showed, you know, his confidence that he has in himself.
1: From the defensive standpoint, you talked about how there were a number of times when they were passing the football that you guys were oh so close, whether it was pressuring them or you know, whatever the case might be. It had to be really nice for all that work to pay off with an Easton Spangler interception return for a touchdown. I know somebody tipped the ball at the line, too. Maybe you know who it was, but, I mean, gosh, what a way to reward them, I guess.
0: Yeah, that was Mason Small. But Easton owes him an assist on that. But, again, it was just – I think the common theme last night, it was guys just making plays for us in different situations. And it was lots of different guys who stepped up and made a key play here and there. Mason, in the second half, I thought he really dominated his one-on-one matchup. He was getting the one-on-one matchup, and Drake was getting double-teamed for most of the game when they were passing the ball. And Mason, really, it's like, hey, man, whichever one of you gets the single, the solo matchup, you got to win because you're just better than that guy. And Mason owned that kid in the second half. I mean, he really, really took it to that kid. And quarterback's going to throw the ball. And I don't know if he tipped the ball or he hit the quarterback's arm. What, it doesn't really matter. But he's able to affect the pass, and Easton's in the right spot at the right time. And, you know, he shot out of there like a cannon and was gone. So it was, again, guys just made plays last night, and that was really good to see.
1: I hope you're getting them some good treats in school or something, because that's now 2 weeks in a row you've gotten points out of them, and you haven't had to call a play. I know that's something you always like when you score without having to make an offensive play call.
0: I give credit to Coach Ellenbogen. I said that to him. I said 2 weeks, two defensive touchdowns, and he says sometimes you don't even get that in a full season. And
1: right.
0: I said, that's just great coaching, Coach. So you know, again, it was really a good team effort. I thought defensively, I thought especially in that second half, and even after I would say after we gave up that first touchdown, I thought we played a great game defensively for the rest of the game. You know, even though we gave up the field goal, we were playing soft. We were just don't let him get in the end zone. And you know, in the second half to pitch a shutout, that was really fun.
1: One guy that might fly under the radar, unless you're looking maybe deep at the statistics, is Chase Christoffel. You have him down for 7.5 tackles there last night. And just knowing kind of where he plays on the field, he's probably in that spot of the field, Coach, where you were talking about, okay, if I'm a linebacker, I'm a defensive back, maybe I'm going out to cover, and then I'm seeing the quarterback scramble, and now I got to turn and burn to get to him. You know, how many plays did he make that were just, you know, so impactful for you defensively?
0: Yeah, man. He had a pick, too.
1: Yeah.
0: That was awesome. He did just like we teach him, you know, sink underneath that in-breaking route, and he, you know, picked it off. And, Chase is not the biggest kid in the world, but, man, he had to meet that Kaufman kid, the quarterback, in the open field about three or four times. And I give Chase a lot of credit, man. Guys like him and Easton Spangler, too, he did it a couple times. That kid got a running start at them, and those guys didn't cower down. They thumped him, and it was kind of like two cars hitting each other, and they just kind of stalemated until someone came and helped bring him down. But, you know, I give a lot of credit. I thought our linebackers did a pretty good job last night. We used Easton as a spy a lot, and then he was able to kind of help contain that quarterback with our defensive line, and then Chase made some good plays in the running game and just did a really good job of being in the right spot and making a tackle.
1: Well, really nice win for you. You guys are 2-0 now, and you avenge a really disappointing loss to Sibley Ocheyedan last year. Now you hit the road again, and you go to Sioux Central for a bit of a, I think, your longest road trip of the year out to Sioux Rapids. Not too bad of a drive, but still the longest one on the season. All right, Coach, you know, you're 2-0 now, and got to be feeling pretty good about things, and maybe the guys are walking around with a little more confidence and swagger throughout the school week, but how do you make sure that, you know, that confidence isn't short-lived and that you guys still come out and play a great game of football next week?
0: Yeah, I think, you know, this is a team who they're 0-2, but they're a pretty good football team.
1: Yeah.
0: I already took a peek at their film from week one. I haven't watched this week yet, but their game against West Sioux. But, man, they run that quick set offense where they run out of the huddle and they get down, and they got a really nice back. He had like 250 yards in the first week.

0: You know, so we're gonna have to rely on our scout guys to give us as good a look as possible. It's a really hard offense to mimic. And then, you know, we're just going to have to come out and be really physical. This is the lunch pail week. You know, you got to bring your lunch pail and be ready to work, because these guys are going to try and hit you in the mouth, and you got to be able to stand up to them. And so far I like the makeup of our team, and I think we can do that. And, you know, we just got to have a good week of preparation and then go out and execute on Friday night.
1: Well, we're going to have that game here on KLEM. So we'll talk about the Rebels, I'm sure, throughout the week, and hopefully a victory is in store for you guys in Sioux Rapids. Well, Coach, we'll let you go. Appreciate your time, and we'll talk pretty soon.
0: Sounds good. Thanks, Daniel.
1: Yep, absolutely. Jeremy Schindler, head coach of Galen Catholic football. We'll come back to chat with Kadrian Harderson, the head coach of the Blackhawks, on the Coach's Corner right here on KLEM.
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1: We welcome you back on the KLEM Coaches Corner right here on KLEM Radio. Daniel Versteg with you, and we are chatting some Hinton Blackhawk football this morning with the head coach of the Blackhawks, Coach Kadrian Harderson, after a pretty convincing 32-7 win in Marcus against the defending Class A state champion MMCRU. The Blackhawks cruising to their first win of the season, bouncing back nicely after last week's loss to Galen. Coach, you know, we talked after that Galen game, and you talked about the mistakes you guys made, all the penalties and things like that, and you said if you couldn't get it cleaned up, that's a pretty bad look on the coaching staff, on the players, and everybody involved. How did you guys do in cleaning up some of the mistakes, and were you better, I guess, this week?
5: Yeah, you know, I thought last night the boys really did a good job of taking the next step in their improvement. Like, as we had talked about, you know, being disciplined enough to improve what you can improve, And for us, that was definitely in the penalty game. They played a much cleaner game. They didn't shoot themselves in the foot. And I think they were able to see, you know, what the results can be when you don't beat yourself. The other team is enough to fight with. Don't fight with yourself, too. So they really did a great job cleaning that up. And I was really proud of that improvement.
1: How nice, too, was it from an offensive standpoint? And I want to talk about the defense, too, as we continue our conversation. But on the offensive side, you score on your first drive. You get punched back by them and go down 7-6. But then you were able to sustain a little offensive consistency there through the first half.
5: Yeah, you know, I thought in that first half especially, we were just real efficient in the passing game, which is very nice. Duncan Mathiason had a tremendous game all night, really making great reads and put the ball where he had to on time, and that really saved us. You know, we got ourselves in a lot of third and long situations, which was a credit to Marcus and their defensive line and linebackers. They played extremely hard and gave us a lot of fits, and we really weren't able to establish anything between the tackles all night. And so we kind of had to modify and get the screen game going and get the ball on the edges, and we're able to find a little bit of success with that.
1: You know, you talk about Duncan's game, and you could tell it was his first start last week against Galen, struggled a little bit. What do you think ultimately was the biggest difference from last week to last night, I guess?
5: You know, I think the confidence factor that, you know, when you're a sophomore making your first start, you know, last week, that's tough. I don't care how much you think you're ready for it. It's just different once those lights come on, and I think last night we saw a different level of calm out of him. You know, the moment was never too big for him. Our pass pro wasn't great. He was getting pressure quite often. He was very composed. And when he had to scramble, he scrambled and kept his eyes downfield, made some good throws there. And he was also able to utilize his legs in the running game. You know, last week, you know, we talked to Galen, I don't know if you want to say, picked off a speed option play. And tonight, it was great to see Duncan. He broke one for 50 yards for a touchdown on another same-speed option play. So it was really great to see him bounce back in those situations that maybe he struggled with.

0: last week, he really took a giant step forward in improving upon those this week.
1: Kadrian Harderson, head coach of Hinton Blackhawk football, 32-7 winners over MMCRU, their first win of the season. Continuing on with some offensive discussion, I know talking with you leading up to the Galen game, you were talking about, you know, man, it's going to stink not having Micah Robbins on the field. And and boy, he certainly made an impact against MMCRU. I think I saw he had over 100 yards receiving, two rushing touchdowns. Yeah. He had a catch for a touchdown. Just talk about what he does for your offense and how he is able to be so impactful.
0: Well, he's just such a dynamic player. You know, he's one of those kids where you try to scheme ways to either single him up or get him in different positions and just find any way you can get the ball in his hands. It's that old coaching adage, it's about players, not plays, and Micah fits that bill perfectly. Just get the ball to him and let him work in the open field. You know, we started the game with took a deep shot to him. We knew it was his first game back, and he was pretty excited to get out there and show what he could do. And Duncan made a tremendous throw, and he made a great catch, and that really set the tone for the whole night. You know, it's a lot easier to call plays when Mike is out there, that's for sure. But I thought, you know, the other guys did a great job as well. I mean, the reality was, I know you called the game last night, it was hot. It was very hot, and it was humid, and guys were wearing out. And so, you know, we weren't able to play Mike every single play, but, man, Mason White stepped up and took some big reps for us out there. Cam Robbins shouldered some of that load, and we were just able to distribute the ball and you know, try not to wear anybody out too much. And Micah did a great job fighting through that, never complained once, and yeah, he was really a game changer.
1: Speaking of that heat, yeah, it certainly was a factor wherever you were playing football last night. Did you happen to see that, you know, you thought your guys probably won the battle of the conditioning, I guess, if you will, and had maybe more in the tank than MMCRU went as the game went along? Or how did you guys make sure to, you know, try your best to take advantage of that aspect?
0: Yeah, you know, I felt like that was one advantage that we were going to have coming into the game, being a little bit deeper team. And I think in the fourth quarter, you really started to see that show up, especially on the defensive side of the ball. You know, we were able to rotate six guys through that defensive line with a three-man front, and then that was just huge. Went a long way toward keeping guys fresh on the offensive line, and we were able to play about eight or nine different guys at different times, spot positions. So that was huge. That was absolutely a big part of the game. You know, it was one of those nights where it was so hot that I don't think there were any winners in that. It was just a war of attrition, man. I think both teams just left it all in the field, and when that final whistle blew, they were just happy it was over because it was a battle.
1: Oh, it's going to be a problem to be a pickle in Hinton, I think, here the next couple of days.
0: Yes, it will.
1: to deal with all those cramps. you highlight the defensive side of the ball, and I want to touch on that, too. We saw all of last year what Eli Harpinaugh can do throwing the football and what he can do with his legs. How are you guys able to kind of minimize his impact to an extent? I know he scored on you right away there in that first quarter, but, boy, it seemed like you were able to lock him down in the passing attack the rest of the game.
0: Yeah, I thought defensively they did a tremendous job of just making life difficult for him. I mean, he is a tremendous talent. He was, you know, obviously the best player on the field for the majority of the night, and we knew we just couldn't allow him to break the big plays. You know, he's tough when he scrambles. They do some tough things out of empty, and they put you in some tough situations. Asking a kid to tackle him one-on-one usually isn't going to end very well for you. So I thought our pursuit was exceptional. You know, there were several times where he would scramble, get out of the pocket, and you thought, oh boy, here we go, but we'd have four or five halves of the ball and, you know, limit a potential 20-yard scramble into a four-yard gain. We can live with that. And that was really the name of the game for us on defense. And then I thought we did a pretty good job of putting pressure on him in the passing game. You know, Noah Worth had a really good night rushing the passer, Zach Anderson the same way. They were really able to not let him get comfortable back there. You know, with a kid like him, you can't give him all day to sit back and pick you apart because he will. So I thought we were able to get some pressure on him and force some bad throws. And then on the back end, our coverage was pretty sound for most of the night. We had a few holes that we'll have to clean up, but we were able to take advantage with Colin Dunkel and Mason White, get some interceptions, huge interceptions, you know, right when we needed them. And a lot of that stems from the pressure that defensive line was able to get up front.
1: Kadrian Harderson joining us once again on the Coach's Corner. Victors over MMCRU were the Blackhawks, 32-7. And you know, from a standpoint of consistency, again, I know you guys were, you know, punched early by giving up that touchdown right away to start the game. But going back to the Galen game, they were able to.

0: to kind of get something going on you consistently as the game went along. How were you able to stay consistent defensively so that you could limit MMCRU to just those 7 points early?
1: Well, our word of the week this week was composure. That's one thing I felt we kind of struggled with last week is keeping that composure so that when things start going, opposite the way that you want them to, you're able to reset, calm down, think rationally, and just focus on the next play. And that was a huge improvement this week. You know, we might give up a big play or a big fourth down conversion and give them, a first down. I think there were 3 or 4 times that happened. But after that, immediately, we responded about every single time. So that was great to see the guys really take that lesson to heart and realize, football is a game of one play at a time. And you can't worry about what happened on the last play. You can't be thinking about the next play. All you got to live in is the moment and be where your feet are, so to speak. So I thought we were very composed all night. There were several times and several situations where I felt like we could have lost our mind or lost our heads or started to let the game get too big for us. But we really did a good job of staying in the moment.
0: I'm curious, if we talk about composure offensively, I feel like that usually starts with your quarterback position, just generally speaking with how that goes. On defense, is there one guy that the guys look to remain composed, or is it all 11 guys kind of feeding off each other to keep that composure?
1: Yeah, it's interesting. In the past, we've always kind of had that heartbeat of the defense that everybody kind of feeds off of, and I think what's so unique about this team is we really don't have that, but we have 11 guys who are all bought into doing their job, which is really quite comforting as a coach. You don't have to rely on one kid. If he's having a bad game, now we're all having a bad game. It's 11 guys who are all willing to pick each other up and do their job to the best of their abilities. And that really made a difference last night. One kid makes a bad play. Hey, we pick him up, slap him on the butt, move on. Let's get on to the next play. So, yeah, I was just really proud of the leadership role that really all 11 guys take within that defense. It's kind of been fun and unique from a coaching perspective.
0: Well, it certainly was a great showing. Again, 32-7, the final score. Of course, we talked about Micah Robbins, the impact he had, Duncan Mathias, and all kinds of great performances out of your guys. And now you turn your attention to a very solid football team that is coming to your place. Thank goodness, no travel down to Neola for you this week. Tri-Center coming to town. Final tune-up before district play. How are you guys approaching this game and what needs to be done if you want to, hopefully enter district play on your best foot forward?
1: Yeah, I think it's kind of unique from the 1A perspective. You get all these non-district games right away. You really get to find out who your players are, play a lot of different guys in a lot of different positions, and kind of allow guys to win positions. Through 2 weeks now, we've got a pretty good idea, pretty good feel of who's going to be playing where, and this is just one more opportunity for maybe some of those fringe kids to prove that they should be on the field. So we're looking at it as an opportunity to get more film on guys, to let guys put their best foot forward, so to speak, and yeah, like you said, really set the tone for the upcoming district season. Obviously, they're a very talented football team, one of the best quarterbacks in the state, very talented H-back and linebacker, a tough running back, and just a little bit of film I've watched. Man, they play hard. So they're gonna bring their A game, and we're going to have to rise to the challenge to be the best game or best team that we've seen up to date. And so we're going to have to be ready for them.
0: Yeah, well, it's a good precursor for your district, which, again, proves to be a buzzsaw this year. So looking forward to seeing how you guys do that home game coming up next Friday in Hinton. Looking forward to it. Coach, appreciate your time as always. Congrats on the win last night, and we'll chat soon, okay?
1: Thank you, Daniel. Go Raiders.
0: Yes. of course. Yeah, there's a big football game tonight, isn't there?
1: Yes, sir.
0: Well, a little playful there. We appreciate it. That's Kadrian Harderson, head coach of Hinton Blackhawk football. We'll take a break back on the Coach's Corner, and we'll wrap it up when we come back here on KLEM.
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2: And we are back on the Coach's Corner one final time here on KLEM Radio. 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Well, my thanks to the coaches that joined us today: Lamar's head coach Ken Bigdahl, Galen Catholic head coach Jeremy Schindler, and Hinton head coach Kadrian Harderson. Great conversations with those three gentlemen. Well, taking a look at next week, week three of the high school football season brings some great competition. First, some eight-player action in Fort Dodge. Remsen St. Mary's will take on Fort Dodge St. Edmund. That should be a tough matchup. The Gales look pretty good. I think they're 2-0 at this point in the season, so the Hawks will have their hands full. Kingsley Pearson will have a road test at Harris Lake Park. Should be able to get the job done, but we'll see on that one. Of course, our contest coming up on Friday night next week, Galen Catholic at Sioux Central in Sioux Rapids. We'll start our coverage at 6:15, of course, with Radio Iowa Scouting Report. MMCRU is at South O'Brien to continue their district schedule. Then in Class A District 8, Akron Westfield's back at home. They host West Monona for a district contest. As we just talked about with Kadrian Harderson, the Hinton football team, they wrap up their non-district schedule at home against Tri-Center. And then the Lamar's community football team plays host to the third-ranked Sioux Center Warriors. So some tough football games this coming week for our listening area teams. We'll be sure to get you a recap of all of it coming up this weekend. So again, Galen Catholic at Sioux Central. That is our football broadcast for this Friday. Our volleyball broadcast on Thursday, we are heading to, we're heading to Galen Catholic School. That's MMCRU at Galen Catholic in volleyball. That's Thursday night. Coverage starts at 6:45. You can catch that right here on KLEM Radio. And again, the football game, Galen at Sioux Central, that is going to be on the KLEM Radio YouTube channel as well. So make sure you check that out as another good way to enjoy some high school football around the listening area. If you missed our show, you just tuned in and you want to catch up on some of the Coach's Corner interviews we have for you, don't worry, we're going to get this up on the website very soon, and you'll be able to listen to the whole program archived for you at KLEM1410.com. Well, that'll do it for our show this morning. Thank you all so much for tuning in. Thanks to our coaches for joining us. And for all of us at KLEM Radio, for KLEM Sports, I'm Daniel Versteg. 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
3: In a Massachusetts murder trial. I'm Daria Albinger, Fox News. A status hearing later this month could determine if Lindsay Clancy will be tried again on murder charges.
4: Plymouth County District Attorney Timothy Cruz says Lindsay Clancy's case isn't about health care.
5: Children were murdered, and it's our job to seek justice.
4: Noting he'll decide whether to retry the case, defense attorney Kevin Reddington.
6: I don't know if we will ever be able to get jurors that aren't aware of this case anywhere.
4: A judge declaring a mistrial Friday after jurors were unable to reach a verdict. Prosecutors argued Clancy intentionally killed her three young children in 2023. The 36-year-old admits to strangling them, but pleaded not guilty to murder charges with the defense, maintaining she shouldn't be held criminally liable because she had postpartum psychosis. Kristen Goodwin, Fox News.
3: President Trump is warning the U.S. could soon target Iran's heavily fortified Pickaxe Mountain nuclear site as efforts to reach a deal to end the conflict remain stalled.
7: President Trump is backing up Vice President Vance's claim that the conflict in Iran is not a war because the strikes have been intermittent. He calls it small potatoes, but he says the U.S. is also considering targeting a uranium enrichment facility in Iran, which would be a major move.
8: We may hit Pickaxe very soon because if there was anything going on with Pickaxe, but because of all of the things, you know, we're leading in space now by a lot. We know everybody that's moving at Pickaxe. We know everybody that's moving everywhere, all over Iran. And if anything goes bad, we hit them. We hit them hard.
7: President Trump has in the past threatened action against Pickaxe Mountain. The heavily fortified nuclear

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3: At 8:46 a.m. and again at 9:02 a.m. on September 11th, 2001, the Twin Towers were struck by terror. Tower 1 stood for 56 minutes, and Tower 2, just 102. American Legion Post 241 reminds you that Patriot Day is observed on September 11th in honor of those that suffered and died on that tragic day. Please join the American Legion in flying the American flag at half-mast on Patriot Day as a sign of respect and honor.
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0: News. I'm Jack Callahan. U.S. Envoys Steve Witkoff and Jared Kushner are in Moscow and will meet with Russia's President Putin today about a new proposal to end the war in Ukraine. A mistrial declared in the Lindsey Clancy murder case, jurors deadlocked on whether she was legally responsible for killing her three children. The state must now decide whether to try her again.
1: The DA has not said if they will retry this case, but in the meantime, Lindsey Clancy remains at the psychiatric hospital until that decision is ultimately made.
0: Fox's Brian Yenis. U.S. Central Command says the U.S. has struck more targets of Iranian Revolutionary Guard Corps.
2: They say the strikes follow recent attempted attacks by Iran against commercial shipping in the Strait of Hormuz and military service members.
0: Fox's Christina Coleman. 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
2: Weather now brought to you by Lamar's Hy-Vee with a helpful smile at every aisle. Clouds with chance of rain throughout the day today, Saturday. Look for high of 92. Increasing clouds tonight, low 72. Sunday, 50% chance of rain showers and thunderstorms, high of 88. Low near 68 for Sunday night. Monday, Labor Day, another chance of rain showers and thunderstorms throughout the day, high of 88. Tuesday, more rain expected, cloudy and high near 90. And for Wednesday, mostly sunny with a high near 83. And that is your weather forecast on KLEM.

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0: at the source. 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
1: I'm Jack Callahan. U.S. envoys Steve Witkoff and Jared Kushner are in Moscow and will meet with Russia's President Putin today about a new proposal to end the war in Ukraine. A mistrial declared in the Lindsey Clancy murder case, jurors deadlocked on whether she was legally responsible for killing her three children. The state must now decide whether to try her again.
2: The DA has not said if they will retry this case, but in the meantime, Lindsey Clancy remains at the psychiatric hospital until that decision is ultimately made.
1: Fox's Brian Yenis. U.S. Central Command says the U.S. has struck more targets of Iranian Revolutionary Guard Corps.
3: They say the strikes follow recent attempted attacks by Iran against commercial shipping in the Strait of Hormuz and military service members.
1: Fox's Christina Coleman. 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
1: Good morning. It's now time for a KLEM news update. Look for light showers to continue this morning and this afternoon. We'll see a high temperature at 92. And rain continues for tomorrow, Sunday, and also into Monday and Tuesday of next week. We'll take a closer look at the upcoming weekend forecast on the way after news here on KLEM.
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5: I'm Kale Sleaser reporting. Monday night's Cub Scout sign-up at Foster Park in Lamar's was well attended. Scoutmaster Matt Schilling says that's an indication that scouting in Lamar's is on the rise.
6: We had a large number of scouts show up tonight, or kids that want to become scouts have shown up tonight. That means that we will be growing. At one point, we had two units in this town. In the past 5 years, we had to reduce down to one. Part of it was COVID, and we really have seen a lot of infiltration because of youth sports taking over as a year-round thing. The turnout tonight has really been a great thing, though, tonight, to see all these kids come out and show up and be interested in scouting.
5: Schilling says the program includes offering a number of activities.
6: Our kids, they do cooking, they do physical fitness activities. I know that the first activity that our Cub Scouts are going to do, they're going to go fishing. There are opportunities to go camping in the summer. So it really ranges what our kids are able to do is based on what they want to do.
5: He says there are also popular day camps offered.
6: For the younger kids, they're able to do day camp down at Hillview in Hinton. Parents are able to take them down. It's a nominal fee, but they get a lot of advancements done, a lot of their belt loops, required ranks, rank advancement stuff done at that day camp.
5: If you missed Monday night's sign-up, you can contact Schilling by emailing lamarstroop186@gmail.com or go to bascout.org. The city of Lamar's is making headway on Community Betterment Project 3. The O'Toole Park Splash Pad, Municipal Park, and Cleveland Park all received updates at the latest city council meeting. Jason Vasura, the Lamar's city administrator, provided the updates. The O'Toole Park Splash Pad looks to be finished soon and will open next year.
7: The update on O'Toole was that the contractor should have a majority, if not all, of the work done sometime this October. There may be some additional landscaping or touch-up work to happen in the spring, but all we'll do this fall is start it out to make sure it works, but we will not open it, at least the splash pad part, until summer of next year.
5: Municipal Park has made headway with athletic courts, parking, and the banquet hall expansion.
7: Municipal Park, tennis courts, and pickleball courts. New ones are poured, not surfaced yet, but that'll happen in a week or two. Much of the parking that was planned on the west side is done, and they are working on footings and walls for the banquet hall expansion.
5: Cleveland Park began to take shape with a design.
7: Well, we did have an agreement with ISG to begin design on that project, which will be the third CBP3 project. So our goal is to get that design. So once we are wrapping up the other two, we can recommend starting construction on Cleveland Park. During design is when we will reevaluate the initial concept that ISG had put together, and the public has probably seen, but we'll dive into more of what exactly is going to be at that park.
5: Vasura also spoke on the Lamar's Area Betterment Foundation and their help with the project.
7: When we approved the CBP3 projects, that total estimate for those projects was at $11 million. So Betterment Foundation did fundraising, and that's their purpose is fundraising. They did fundraising.

0: They are committing $5.5 million of that, and then City Council committed $5.5 million as our contribution.
1: The next City Council meeting is scheduled for Tuesday, September 15th. And that's the news in Clemland. I'm Cale Sleaser reporting.
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4: 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Clouds today with chance of rain throughout the afternoon, high about 92, low near 72 tonight. More rain expected for tomorrow, Sunday. Cloudy to high about 88, low near 68 for Sunday night. Monday, Labor Day, more rain possible and high of 88. Tuesday, cloudy and rainy, high of 90. Finally, the sun is back on Wednesday. Sunny skies and 83 on Wednesday. That is your weather forecast on KLBM.
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0: News. I'm Jack Callahan. U.S. Envoys Steve Witkoff and Jared Kushner are in Moscow and will meet with Russia's President Putin today about a new proposal to end the war in Ukraine. A mistrial declared in the Lindsey Clancy murder case, jurors deadlocked on whether she was legally responsible for killing her three children. The state must now decide whether to try her again.
1: The DA has not said if they will retry this case, but in the meantime, Lindsey Clancy remains at the psychiatric hospital until that decision is ultimately made.
0: Fox's Brian Yenis. U.S. Central Command says the U.S. has struck more targets of Iranian Revolutionary Guard Corps.
2: They say the strikes follow recent attempted attacks by Iran against commercial shipping in the Strait of Hormuz and military service members.
0: Fox's Christina Coleman. 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
1: Rexwinkle Funeral Homes in Lamars and Akron honor all who gave their lives on September 11, 2001. The National September 11th Memorial and Museum occupies over half of the destroyed World Trade Center site. It contains bronze parapets inscribed with the names of those killed on September 11th and in the 1993 World Trade Center attack. Rexwinkle Funeral Homes in Lamars and Akron reminds you to fly the flag this Patriot Day.
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0: 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Lamar's in Dakota Dunes, South Dakota. Clouds with a chance of rain throughout the day today. High of 92. And for tonight, mostly cloudy, low near 72. For Sunday, tomorrow, cloudy and rainy, and a high about 88. Labor Day Monday, 30% chance of more rain, possible thunderstorms, and a high of 88. Clouds Tuesday with 40% chance of showers and a high about 90. And Wednesday, mostly sunny with a high near 83. And that is a look at the weather here on KLEM.

0: last year, averaging $790 round trip. And hotel prices are also up, with domestic bookings rising 9% and international stays up 12%. So far this morning, though, more than 600 flights have already been delayed in the U.S. and more than 120 canceled. And of course, gas prices are significantly higher this year as the conflict in Iran drives up fuel costs. Diesel prices in the U.S. hit a record $5.88 per gallon.
1: The AAA says the previous national high for diesel was set back in June of 2022. U.S. Envoy Steve Witkoff and Jared Kushner are in Moscow for talks aimed at ending Russia's war against Ukraine. The two are expected to travel to Kyiv after their meetings in Moscow conclude. Russia launched fresh attacks across Ukraine, killing at least 7 people and injuring more than 50 others over the past 24 hours. I'm Daria Albinger. This is Fox News.
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3: 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Clouds and chance of rain throughout the day today. Look for a high of 92. Cloudy for tonight, low near 72. 50% chance of rain showers and possible thunderstorms for Sunday and Sunday night. High of 88. Outlook for Labor Day Monday. Look for a chance of showers and thunderstorms and a high of 88. Tuesday, chance of showers, 40% chance, cloudy and a high of 88. And for Wednesday, mostly sunny, high near 83. That is your weather here on KLBM.

0: Music from Lenny Kravitz here on King of the Air. Reminder, Lamar's Community Coffee held Wednesday, September 9th, hosted by Akira Healthcare, located on 7th Avenue Southeast in Lamar's. That'll be Wednesday, 9:30 to 10:30 a.m.
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7: Weather now brought to you by Lamar's Hy-Vee with a helpful smile at every aisle. Clouds with chance of rain throughout the day today. Saturday, look for high of 92. Increasing clouds tonight, low 72. Sunday, 50% chance of rain showers and thunderstorms, high of 88. Low near 68 for Sunday night. Monday, Labor Day, another chance of rain showers and thunderstorms throughout the day, high of 88. Tuesday, more rain expected, cloudy and high near 90. And for Wednesday, mostly sunny with a high near 83. And that is your weather forecast on KLEM.

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10: 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Clouds today with chance of rain throughout the afternoon, high about 92, low near 72 tonight. More rain expected for tomorrow, Sunday. Cloudy to high about 88, low near 68 for Sunday night. Monday, Labor Day, more rain possible and high of 88. Tuesday, cloudy and rainy, high of 90. Finally, the sun is back on Wednesday. Sunny skies and 83 on Wednesday. That is your weather forecast on KLBM.

0: 1410 AM, 96.9 FM, KLEM, Mariah Carey. Reminder again, there'll be a ribbon cutting on Wednesday at the Plymouth County Historical Museum, the Weber Windmill Restoration. That'll be held on Wednesday, September 9th at 4 p.m.
1: Brood cows need the right nutrition to sustain reproductive efficiency and longevity in the herd. 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
1: I'm Daria Albinger. Millions are on the move this Labor Day weekend. Transportation Secretary Sean Duffy on Fox and Friends Weekend with what to expect if you're one of them.
2: We have some rain and showers coming on Saturday, Sunday, and into Monday. So we'll have a few delays because of weather, but things are all hitting on all cylinders.
1: If you're flying, make sure you get to the airport 2 hours before a domestic departure, 3 hours for international. President Trump has signed an executive order designed to help cattle ranchers and farmers with rising beef costs.
3: We're creating a program where small and medium-sized and large ranchers can sell their products directly to consumers so that they don't have to go through the big four processors and middlemen.
1: The cost of living is expected to be a defining issue in the midterm elections. 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
4: 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Look for light showers to continue this afternoon and tonight into tomorrow, Sunday, as well as Labor Day Monday, and more showers expected for Tuesday before we're back to sunny skies by Wednesday of next week. A closer look at weather is coming up after news this afternoon on KLEM.
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1: I'm Kale Sleaser reporting. Monday night's Cub Scout sign-up at Foster Park on the Mars was well attended. Scoutmaster Matt Schilling says that's an indication that scouting in the Mars is on the rise.
2: We had a large number of scouts show up tonight, or kids that want to become scouts have shown up tonight. That means that we will be growing. At one point, we had two units in this town. In the past 5 years, we had to reduce down to one. Part of it was COVID, and we really have seen a lot of infiltration because of youth sports taking over as a year-round thing. The turnout tonight has really been a great thing, though, tonight, to see all these kids come out and show up and be interested in scouting.
1: Schilling says the program includes offering a number of activities.
2: Our kids, they do cooking, they do physical fitness activities. I know that the first activity that our Cub Scouts are going to do, they're going to go fishing. There are opportunities to go camping in the summer. So it really ranges what our kids are able to do is based on what they want to do.
1: He says there are also popular day camps offered.
2: For the younger kids, they're able to do day camp down at Hillview in Hinton. Parents are able to take them down. It's a nominal fee, but they get a lot of advancements done, a lot of their belt loops, required ranks, rank advancement stuff done at that day camp.
1: If you missed Monday night's sign-up, you can contact Schilling by emailing lamarstroop186@gmail.com or go to bascout.org. The city of Lamars is making headway on Community Betterment Project 3. The O'Toole Park Splash Pad, Municipal Park, and Cleveland Park all received updates at the latest city council meeting. Jason Vasura, the Lamars city administrator, provided the updates. The O'Toole Park Splash Pad looks to be finished soon and will open next year.
3: The update on O'Toole was that the contractor should have majority, if not all, of the work done sometime this October. There may be some additional landscaping or touch-up work to happen in the spring, but all we'll do this fall is start it up to make sure it works, but we will not open it, at least the splash pad part, until summer of next year.
1: Municipal Park has made headway with athletic courts, parking, and the banquet hall expansion.
3: Municipal Park, tennis courts, and pickleball courts. New ones are poured, not surfaced yet, but that'll happen in a week or two. Much of the parking that was planned on the west side is done, and they are working on footings and walls for the banquet hall expansion.
1: Cleveland Park began to take shape with a design.
3: Well, we did have an agreement with ISG to begin design on that project, which will be the third CBP3 project. So our goal is to get that design. So once we are wrapping up the other two, we can recommend starting construction on Cleveland Park. During design is when we will reevaluate the initial concept that ISG had put together, and the public has probably seen, but we'll dive into more of what exactly is going to be at that park.
1: Vasura also spoke on the Lamars Area Betterment Foundation and their help with the project.
3: When we approved the CBP 3 projects

0: That total estimate for those project was at $11 million. So Betterment Foundation did fundraising, and that's their purpose, is fundraising. They did fundraising. They are committing $5.5 million of that, and then City Council committed $5.5 million as our contribution.
1: The next City Council meeting is scheduled for Tuesday, September 15th. And that's the news in Clemland. I'm Cale Sleaser reporting.
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3: For acquittal and later blasted that holdout male juror.
4: Fox's Brian Yenis. President Trump pushing back on the word war, calling the ongoing fight with Iran a military conflict. Small potatoes for the United States. And stocks took a tumble after a strong jobs report raising chances of an interest rate hike. The U.S. economy added 162,000 jobs. 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
2: 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Clouds and chance of rain throughout the day today. Look for a high of 92. Cloudy for tonight, low near 72. 50% chance of rain showers and possible thunderstorms for Sunday and Sunday night, high of 88. Now look for Labor Day Monday. Look for a chance of showers and thunderstorms and a high of 88. Tuesday, chance of showers, 40% chance, cloudy and a high of 88. And for Wednesday, mostly sunny, high near 83. That is your weather here on KLBM.
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1: With this KLEM Sports Update for this Saturday, September 5th. I'm KLEM Sports Director Daniel Versteg. Well, week two of the high school football season was last night, as many teams were starting district play. Some were wrapping up non-district play, but all of it was fun around the listening area. Let's go to the scoreboard now. In Class 8 player District 1, the Kingsley Pearson football team bounced back nicely with a 36-20 road win over West Bend Mallard, and they were able to get the passing attack going big time. Eli Schrader had three passing touchdowns. All three of them went to Wyatt Clayton, who had a big night. One of his receiving touchdowns was for 69 yards. Clayton also ran for a touchdown, so he scored four times. Sam Duskett had the other touchdown, returning an interception back right away in the early portion of the game for a touchdown to give KP a victory on the road, and the Panthers are now 2-1. The Remsen St. Mary's football team, boy, they enjoyed their homecoming last night in Remsen with a 67-28 victory over Grettinger Terrell Ruthven Ayrshire. And Dalton Klein really enjoyed homecoming. He ran for five touchdowns and threw for another three. His three passing touchdowns, two of them went to Bo Johnson, another one went to Titan Waldschmidt, and then Jay's Bunkers had a rushing touchdown. Dalton Klein accounted it for eight of the nine touchdowns for the Hawks as they improved to 2-1 and defeat last year's district champion in Class 8 player District 1. And the Hawks will now stay on the road for the rest of the season. The other scores in Class 8 player District 1, it was St. Edmund beating Newell Fonda 40-28, and Northwood Kensett pitched a shutout over Harris Lake Park 53-0. Over to Class A District 1, where the Galen Catholic football team started off district play with a win. Even if it didn't look like it was going to be that way in the first half, the Jays were down 10-7 to Sibley Ocheyton, and then proceeded to outscore them 22-0 in the second half to pick up a 29-10 win. Carson Schecker threw for three touchdowns, and he hit three different targets, including Colden Wilson, Wyatt Koontz, and Drake Knipe. And the cherry on top for the ball game was Easton Spangler's interception return for a touchdown as the Jays start district play 1-0 with a 29-10 win. Also in Class A District 1, top-ranked West Sioux stays unbeaten, and they do so in dominant fashion with a 45-8 win over Sioux Central, while Hartley Melvin Sanborn doubled up South O'Brien to the tune of a 28-14 victory. In Class A District 8, the Akron Westfield football team started district play off with a victory as they beat the Westwood Rebels on the road 33-7, and Akron Westfield 2-0 to start the year as Brody Hoffman ran for two touchdowns. Caleb Johnson threw for two more. He hit Caden Netley and Nolan Lara for their touchdown receptions, and Netley also had a rushing touchdown for the 2-0 Akron Westfield football team starting district playoff 1-0 as well. Also in Class A District 8, second-ranked Woodbury Central rolled past West Monona 35-7. St. Albert beat up on IK and Manning 42-14, while Logan Magnolia took down Missouri Valley 27-7. Over to Class 1A District 1, where Hinton bounced back nicely from last week's loss to Galen Catholic with a convincing 32-7 win over MMCRU. Duncan Mathiason, he was a machine. He was 11-15 for 175 yards through the air, two touchdowns. He also ran the ball for 73 yards and a touchdown. And Micah Robbins, boy, he made his presence felt in his first game of the season. He had five catches for 125 yards and a touchdown. He also ran for 25 yards and two more scores on the ground. He also recovered a fumble on defense. Zach Anderson had two catches, 31 yards, a touchdown. He had eight tackles defensively and recovered a fumble as well. Cameron Robbins had six tackles and a sack, and Mason White and Colin Dunkel each recorded an interception in the victory. MMCRU was led by Eli Harpinaugh. He went 5-14 through the air for 49 yards and a touchdown. He also ran the ball for 59 yards, and he picked off a pass on defense. His touchdown reception went to Josh Peterson, who finished two catches for 30 yards and a touchdown. Aiden Miller had seven tackles and a tackle for loss. Josh Peterson had seven tackles with two sacks as well on defense. And Luke Kintai had six tackles and a sack as the Royals start the year 0-2. The other scores in Class 1A District 1, South Central Calhoun beat Ridgeview 27-15. How about Central Lion George Little Rock winning the Beef Bowl last night over top-ranked West Lyon 14-13 and snapping West Lyon's winning streak at 27 games. Esac County rolled past Alto Aurelia as well 49-8. Over to Class 4A District 1, where the Lamar's Community football team suffered their first loss of the season on the road. They fell to 9th-ranked Bishop Heelan by a score of 17-7 in a ballgame we had for you here on KLEM. For the second second week in a row, it was the Joaquin Hernandez show. He ran the ball 19.

times for 123 yards and a touchdown. He also made one catch in the air and had 18 yards off of it. Ben Regenitter had 8 tackles and a tackle for loss. Christopher Sanchez had 5 tackles. One of them was a sack, and Nolan Grage had a sack as the Bulldogs fall to 1-1 with a 10-point defeat to Bishop Heelan. Elsewhere in Class 4A District 1, the game of the night in Class 4A, second-ranked Sergeant Bluff Luton defeated third-ranked Lewis Central by a score of 33-28. Fort Dodge shut out Webster City 57-0. Spencer scores the upset over sixth-ranked Carroll 33-30, and Storm Lake was an extra point better than Council Bluffs Thomas Jefferson last night, 7-6. Some other scores around the listening area, around the region, I should say. In Class 2A, District 1, Cherokee defeated Esterville Lincoln Central by a final of 40-14. In Class 2A, District 2, Okoboji was a winner over Boyden Hole Rock Valley by the final margin of 24-6. Other scores, 9th-ranked OABCIG dominated Tri-Center 33-7. Spirit Lake beat Western Christian 40-35. Top-ranked Kemper Catholic 45-7 winner over Algona. Southeast Valley, dominant upset over 9th-ranked Emmitsburg 33-6. Class 3A District 1, it was third-ranked Sioux Center 45-6 winner over Sheldon. MOC Floyd Valley stops a 2-point try late to beat Unity Christian 14-12, and top-ranked Clear Lake defeated Humboldt 25-0. And a couple of 5A football scores from yesterday. 7th-ranked Sioux City East demolished Norwalk 34-3, while Council Bluffs Abe Lincoln bounces back from their trip to the ice cream capital last week with a 41-22 win at home over Sioux City North. All of those football scores, of course, you can check those out at KLEM1410.com. And we go now to some cross country. Not too often that we have something other than football on a Friday night, but we had that last night with Lamar's and Woodbury Central, Kingsley Pearson, River Valley cross country teams in action in Sioux Falls at that big Augustana Twilight cross country meet that brings teams from all over the place to Sioux Falls. On the girls' side of the meet, Harrisburg was the team champion. They scored 82 points. Lamar's finished 43rd as a team. Woodbury Central, Kingsley Pearson, and River Valley did not record a team score. Ruby Imels of Bismarck Century was the individual champion, 1646.4. She was flying. And again, this is one of those meets where you look at the times, the placements are not going to be pretty. Kara Solinsky was 216th, but she ran a decent time of 22.07.5. Emma Nicholson of Lamar's, 256, 22.32.4. And then WCKPRV's two top runners, Caitlin Spahn was 364th with a time of 24.23. And Elizabeth Lux, 368th for WCKPRV with a time of 24.30. On the boys' side of the meet, Sioux Falls Lincoln was the team champion, scoring 75 points. Lamar's finished in 52nd with 1,444 points, and Woodbury Central, Kingsley Pearson, River Valley was 54th, scoring 1,747. The team champion, or the individual champion, was Kuma Gutema of Sioux City North, ran a 1,453.3. He was 6/10 of a second better than second place. The Bulldogs were led by Johnny Sanchez. No surprise there. He was 262nd with a time of 18.48.2, which just shows you how tough that field was in Sioux Falls yesterday. Damian Gonzalez was 325th for the Bulldogs, a time of 19.19, and Isaac Beller was 399th with a time of 20.06. WCKPRV led by Gio Rios, he finished 481st, a time of 21.52.3. You can check out all of those scores from cross country, the results, the football scores, they're all available at KLEM1410.com. And we did want to offer correction to a score we told you yesterday in girls tennis in the Missouri River Activities Conference. Lamar's Community fell to Bishop Heelan by a score of 7-2. Not only did they get a doubles win from Callie Cunningham and Camila Gonzalez, but they also got a singles win from Madison Rowmiller. We incorrectly stated the score was 8-1. The Bulldogs got two victories as part of that duel to Bishop Heelan. The Bulldogs still enter the non-conference portion of their schedule with a record of 5-3. Well, let's take a look now at the sports schedule for today, where the volleyball tournaments are taking place, a couple of them involving some listening area teams. Lamar's Community is heading south all the way down to Glenwood for the Glenwood tournament. They'll face some good competition there. MMCRU will be in action at the Ridgeview Classic in volleyball this weekend. Now to the college football schedule for today. And, well, if you didn't play a game last week in college football to get your season started, chances are you're playing today.
in the Great Plains Athletic Conference. Big matchup in Sioux Center. Dort hosts Hastings. Hastings did not play last week. Dort did. And so those two will open GPAC play again.

0: one another. It's a big game in Sioux City tonight as Northwestern is at Morningside. In Yankton, it's the Catholic Cup. Briar Cliff is at Mount Marty. Doan is at Dakota Wesleyan, and then Waldorf is at Midland. Division I football action around the region today. Northern Illinois is in Kinnick Stadium to take on Iowa. Southeast Missouri State is in Ames to take on Iowa State. And the Ohio Bobcats come to Lincoln to take on Nebraska. At the FCS level, the University of South Dakota is heading out to Greeley to take on Northern Colorado. South Dakota State makes a trip into the Chicago Metro to take on Northwestern. And Northern Iowa is heading way out west to battle Eastern Washington on that iconic red turf. Well, for more sports news, be sure to check out our website, KLEM1410.com. 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We put some of those scores right on your Twitter feed at KLEM Sports on Twitter. Well, this has been your Saturday KLEM Sports Update. I'm Sports Director Daniel Versteg.
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0: Americans from being on the move this Labor Day weekend. Here's Fox's Chan Lee Painter.
1: This holiday weekend is on track to be one of the busiest of the year, despite those higher costs. For example, the TSA expects to screen more than 17 million travelers this Labor Day weekend. Even though flights to the most popular domestic destinations are nearly 20% more expensive than last year, averaging $790 round trip. And hotel prices are also up, with domestic bookings rising 9% and international stays up 12%. And of course, gas prices are significantly higher this year as the conflict in Iran drives up fuel costs. Diesel prices in the U.S. hit a record $5.88 per gallon.
0: The AAA says the previous national high for diesel was set back in June of 2022. U.S. envoys Steve Witkoff and Jared Kushner have arrived in Moscow for talks that are aimed at ending Russia's war against Ukraine. After they've completed these meetings, the two are expected to travel to Kyiv to meet with President Volodymyr Zelensky. I'm Daria Aldinger. This is Fox News.
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3: Weather now brought to you by Lamar's Hy-Vee with a helpful smile at every aisle. Clouds with chance of rain throughout the day today. Saturday, look for high of 92. Increasing clouds tonight, low 72. Sunday, 50% chance of rain showers and thunderstorms, high of 88. Low near 68 for Sunday night. Monday, Labor Day, another chance of rain showers and thunderstorms throughout the day, high of 88. Tuesday, more rain expected, cloudy and high near 90. And for Wednesday, mostly sunny with a high near 83. And that is your weather forecast on KLEM.

0: Taylor Swift here on KLEM, 1410 AM, 96.9 FM. It'll be a business after hours with Wise Eye Brewing coming up Thursday, September 10th. That'll be from 4:30 until 6 p.m. on Thursday, September 10th at Wise Eye Brewing, located on 2nd Street Northeast in Lamar's.
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1: News. I'm Carmen Roberts. The U.S. military says it hit three Iranian oil tankers after Tehran targeted Navy ships.
2: CENTCOM Commander Admiral Brad Cooper released this statement saying, "Let the message to the IRGC be clear. If you shoot at two of our ships, we will impose an even higher economic cost, taking out three of yours." And the United States says they remain prepared should there be additional missile fire against warships.
1: Fox's Trey Yingston, Tel Aviv. Hurricane Lowell is pushing through the Pacific south of Hawaii as a Category 4 storm with 150-mile-an-hour winds.
3: A big dip in the jet stream is going to come in and pull this thing north. There are going to be impacts here in Kauai. There's going to be a lot of rainfall. The mountains could pick up over 10 inches.
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5: Now, the KLEM weather forecast.
0: 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Clouds today with chance of rain throughout the afternoon. High about 92, low near 72 tonight. More rain expected for tomorrow, Sunday. Cloudy to high about 88, low near 68 for Sunday night. Monday, Labor Day, more rain possible. And high of 88. Tuesday, cloudy and rainy. High of 90. Finally, the sun is back on Wednesday. Sunny skies and 83 on Wednesday. That is your weather forecast on KLBM.

0: 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News from Fox News comes your way at 2 o'clock. Well, here's a random fact for you. Caterpillars have about 4,000 muscles in their bodies, while us humans only have about 650. 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
1: Strikes back. I'm Carmen Roberts, Fox News. CENTCOM says the U.S. military struck Iranian oil tankers after Tehran launched missiles at American warships. Fox's Alex Hogan has more from the White House.
2: The head of U.S. Central Command giving Iran a warning, saying if you shoot at U.S. ships, you will face a higher price. So CENTCOM in the Middle East today announcing this news that after the

cloudy and rainy and a high about 88. Labor Day Monday, 30% chance of more rain, possible thunderstorms and a high of 88. Clouds Tuesday with 40% chance of showers and a high about 90. And Wednesday, mostly sunny with a high near 83. And that is a look at the weather here on KLEM.

0: Uncle Cracker on KLEM. More music coming up in just a few moments here. And a reminder again, there'll be a community coffee hosted by Akira Healthcare coming up on Wednesday, September 9th. That'll be 9:30 to 10:30 a.m.
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0: Patti LaBelle on KLEM New Attitude. 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
1: Fox News, I'm Roger Stern. Americans on the move this holiday weekend, and with the Iran war driving up oil prices, is costing more to take a vacation.
2: AAA says travelers are paying about 2% more for airfare over the Labor Day holiday weekend than they did this time last year, but nearly 20% more for top destinations.
1: Fox's Jonathan Seri reporting those traveling by car are paying roughly 94 cents more for a gallon of gas than last year. The U.S. fired on Iranian ships, with Central Command saying it was in retaliation.
3: After the IRGC fired at two Navy warships, U.S. troops took aim striking three Iranian crude oil tankers, with one of them located off the coast of Karg Island.
1: Fox's Alex Hogan, and two more survivors found following the flooding in Nepal. 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
0: 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Clouds and chance of rain throughout the day today. Look for a high of 92. Cloudy for tonight, low near 72. 50% chance of rain showers and possible thunderstorms for Sunday and Sunday night, high of 88. Outlook for Labor Day Monday. Look for a chance of showers and thunderstorms and a high of 88. Tuesday, chance of showers, 40% chance, cloudy and a high of 88. And for Wednesday, mostly sunny, high near 83. That is your weather here on KLBM.

0: Mariah Carey here on KLEM 1410. We'll get a Fox News update coming away at 3 o'clock later on tonight. Delilah will be coming your way starting at 7.
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4: Weather now brought to you by Lamar's Hy-Vee with a helpful smile at every aisle. Clouds with chance of rain throughout the day today. Saturday, look for high of 92. Increasing clouds tonight, low 72. Sunday, 50% chance of rain showers and thunderstorms, high of 88. Low near 68 for Sunday night. Monday, Labor Day, now the chance of rain showers and thunderstorms throughout the day, high of 88. Tuesday, more rain expected, cloudy and high near 90. And for Wednesday, mostly sunny with a high near 83. And that is your weather forecast on KLEM.

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1: Strikes back. I'm Roger Stern, Fox News. U.S. Central Command says U.S. forces struck three Iranian oil tankers this morning after Iran.

Rain throughout the afternoon, high about 92, low near 72 tonight. More rain expected for tomorrow, Sunday. Cloudy to high about 88, low near 68 for Sunday night. Monday, Labor Day, more rain possible and high of 88. Tuesday, cloudy and rainy, high of 90. Finally, the sun is back on Wednesday. Sunny skies and 83 on Wednesday. That is your weather forecast on KLBM.

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1: I'm Carmen Roberts. After the mistrial in the Lindsay Clancy murder trial in Massachusetts for killing her three children, prosecutors must decide whether to put her back on trial. Plymouth County DA Timothy Cruz says he is focused on the victims, the kids.
2: It is our job to make sure that the victims are not invisible, to make sure that they're not forgotten, and to make sure that we stand for them in the way that we seek justice. And that's what I think we've done in this case.
1: A court hearing is set for September 29th on what's next. 10 days after the catastrophic flash flood struck Nepal, crews rescued two more people, a woman from a collapsed house and a man from a hydropower tunnel.
3: Rescuers are focusing on 12 projects across Nepal where 900 workers are missing. About 500, they say, are believed to be trapped in various tunnels.
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0: 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Clouds with a chance of rain throughout the day today. High of 92. And for tonight, mostly cloudy, low near 72. For Sunday, tomorrow, cloudy and rainy, and a high about 88. Labor Day Monday, 30% chance.

chance of more rain, possible thunderstorms, and a high of 88. Clouds Tuesday with 40% chance of showers and a high about 90. And Wednesday, mostly sunny with a high near 83. And that is a look at the weather here on KLEM.

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0: 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To get healthy, be healthy, and stay healthy. Clouds and chance of rain throughout the day today. Look for a high of 92. Cloudy for tonight, low near 72. 50% chance of rain showers and possible thunderstorms for Sunday and Sunday night, high of 88. I'll look for Labor Day Monday. Look for a chance of showers and thunderstorms and a high of 88. Tuesday, chance of showers, 40% chance, cloudy and a high of 88. And for Wednesday, mostly sunny, high near 83. That is your weather here on KLEM.

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1: Prosecutors must decide what's next. I'm Carmen Roberts, Fox News. After yesterday's mistrial in the Lindsay Clancy murder case for killing her three young children, prosecutors in Massachusetts are weighing what to do now. One option is retrying Clancy on the same charge.

2. Sunday, 50% chance of rain showers and thunderstorms, high of 88. Low near 68 for Sunday night. Monday, Labor Day, another chance of rain showers and thunderstorms throughout the day, high of 88. Tuesday, more rain expected, cloudy and high near 90. And for Wednesday, mostly sunny with a high near 83. And that is your weather forecast on KLDM.

0: the source. The Clay County Fair, September 12th through the 20th in Spencer, Iowa. Powered by SMU. Side effects may include repeat visits and sudden tractor envy.
1: The Lamar's Agri Center would like to take this moment to honor all who gave their lives on September 11, 2001. The National September 11 Memorial and Museum occupies over half of the destroyed World Trade Center site. It contains bronze parapets inscribed with the names of those killed on September 11 and in the 1993 World Trade Center attack. The Lamar's Agri Center reminds you to fly the flag this Patriots Day.
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1: I'm Roger Stern. Americans on the move this holiday weekend, and it's costing more to drive or fly.
2: With ongoing conflicts in the Middle East driving up the price of jet fuel, AAA says travelers are paying about 2% more for airfare over the Labor Day holiday weekend than they did this time last year, but nearly 20% more for top destinations.
1: Fox's Jonathan Seri. 10 days after the devastating flood that hit Nepal, rescuers found two more victims alive.
3: A woman was submerged underneath a building. Meanwhile, another miracle today. A man was found inside a 740-foot tunnel at a hydropower project.
1: One person rescued yesterday says he saw other people alive. America is listening to Fox News.
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0: 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Clouds today with chance of rain throughout the afternoon. High about 92, low near 72 tonight. More rain expected for tomorrow, Sunday. Cloudy to high about 88, low near 68 for Sunday night. Monday, Labor Day, more rain possible. And high of 88. Tuesday, cloudy and rainy. High of 90. Finally, the sun is back on Wednesday. Sunny skies at 83 on Wednesday. That is your weather forecast on KLBM.

0: 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More music coming up after our break. And we'll get a news update at the top of the hour at 5 o'clock from Fox News. And Delilah coming up here at 7 o'clock tonight.
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5: 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Clouds with a chance of rain throughout the day today. High of 92. And for tonight, mostly cloudy, low near 72. For Sunday, tomorrow, cloudy and rainy, and a high about 88. Labor Day Monday, 30% chance of more rain, possible thunderstorms, and a high of 88. Clouds Tuesday with 40% chance of showers and a high about 90. And Wednesday, mostly sunny with a high near 83. And that is a look at the weather here on KLEM.

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1: Firing in retaliation. I'm Roger Stern, Fox News. U.S. Central Command says U.S. forces struck three Iranian oil tankers this morning after Iran

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1: 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Clouds and chance of rain throughout the day today. Look for a high of 92. Cloudy for tonight, low near 72. 50% chance of rain showers and possible thunderstorms for Sunday and Sunday night, high of 88. Outlook for Labor Day Monday. Look for a chance of showers and thunderstorms and a high of 88. Tuesday, chance of showers, 40% chance, cloudy and a high of 88. And for Wednesday, mostly sunny, high near 83. That is your weather here on KLBM.

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1: News. I'm Carmen Roberts. U.S. Envoy Steve Witkoff and Jared Kushner met with Russian President Vladimir Putin in Moscow today, trying to revive peace talks ahead of their first official visit to Ukraine. Now, the two sides agreed to pause attacks on each other's capitals for the weekend.
2: Just hours before, the Ukrainian military said Russia launched 167 attack drones overnight. At least five people were killed. And Reuters reports one person was killed by a Ukrainian drone strike in Russia's Belgorod region.
1: Fox's Jill Nato. Meantime, the U.S. struck three Iranian ships after Tehran fired on an American aircraft carrier. No U.S. injuries reported. And Hurricane Lowell, Category 4 storm, expected to spin up winds and rain for the western Hawaiian Islands. 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
3: Weather now brought to you by Lamar's Hy-Vee with a helpful smile at every aisle. Clouds with chance of rain throughout the day. Today, Saturday, look for high of 92. Increasing clouds tonight, low 72. Sunday, 50% chance of rain showers and thunderstorms, high of 88. Low near 68 for Sunday night. Monday, Labor Day, another chance of rain showers and thunderstorms throughout the day, high of 88. Tuesday, more rain expected, cloudy and high near 90. And for Wednesday, mostly sunny with a high near 83. And that is your weather forecast on KLEM.

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0: 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Clouds today with chance of rain throughout the afternoon, high about 92, low near 72 tonight. More rain expected for tomorrow, Sunday. Cloudy to high about 88, low near 68 for Sunday night. Monday, Labor Day, more rain possible and high of 88. Tuesday, cloudy and rainy, high of 90. Finally, the sun is back on Wednesday. Sunny skies at 83 on Wednesday. That is your weather forecast on KLBM.

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